0: That's first portion of Lum and Ebner from October 10th, 1948. Chester Locke and Norris Goff starring in this CBS broadcast. We'll get back to it after this.
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0: 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I will send you 100 half-hour classic radio shows so you can listen to them while you're laying down on a My Pillow. What great products they have. And they're a great sponsor of ours. Thank you, My Pillow. All right, we're listening to Lum and Abner from October 10th, 1948. Here's the conclusion.
17: Well, come in, Mr. Niles. How's the old Frigidaire representative?
18: Well, fine. How are you fellas today?
19: Hi, Dogas. You just catched us in time. We're just fixing to take the bus to Little Rock.
18: Little Rock? Well, I'm on my way to Little Rock myself. Why don't you just ride with me?
17: Will there be room for all of us?
18: Sure. Almost as much room in that car as there is in a new Frigidaire.
17: Oh, there you go, Osborne. You can find more ways to bring up that subject.
19: I believe that was our ring, Long.
17: Yeah, I'll get it. Hello, jot 'em down, store. Lum Edwards talking. Ma? Well, no, just a minute, Ms. Dilbeck. Mr. Niles, the Frigidaire representative, is here right now. I'll get him to answer your question. Mr. Niles, would you like to talk to this lady on the party line?
18: Sure, be glad to. Hello? Why, certainly. Of course. Why, in Frigidaire refrigerators, you can keep anything that needs refrigerating. You see, you have the right kind of cold for everything. Freezing cold for frozen foods, moist cold for storing foods uncovered, super moist cold for fruits and vegetables, normal cold for bottle goods. But the important thing about cold is... Say, just a moment, please. Say, Lum, I can hear phone receivers clicking all up and down the line. What's going on?
17: Oh, nothing. You're on the party line. They're just listening in. Go ahead and tell a whole bunch about it.
18: Oh. Well, folks, the important thing about cold in a refrigerator is that you always have plenty of it when you need it and at low cost. That's why it's so important to choose a Frigidaire refrigerator. For Frigidaire and only Frigidaire has the Meter Miser, the simplest cold maker ever built. The Meter Miser is the heart of Frigidaire, the powerful heart that keeps pumping cold every hour of the day, year after year. Yes, the Meter Miser is so powerful, it can keep even the biggest Frigidaire refrigerators filled with cold, even in the hottest weather. Yet the Meter Miser is so economical, it cuts current cost to the bone. No wonder Frigidaire with a Meter Miser is America's number one refrigerator. Well, thank you for calling.
17: My granny's Mr. Niles, they ought to call you old Meter Miser.
19: Yeah. I bound you, if a body could peek inside that head of yours, all he'd find's an ice cube.

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3: All right, in our next hour, Dana Andrews stars as double agent Matt Savetic on I Was a Communist for the FBI, going back to 1953. But first, we'll play Name That Tune. Lisa will present clips from songs with numbers in the title.
4: That's right.
3: Yeah, I must name that tune. We'll see you soon.

0: Did your family question why you were leaving for the game at 6 a.m. with a cold Dr. Pepper already cracked? Did they say, it's a night game, who gets there 14 hours before kickoff? And when you explain that it's the only way to lock down the one shaded tailgate spot that's also close to the bathrooms, did they call you crazy? Well, you're not crazy. You're a college football fan, and your game day dedication knows no bounds, which is why you need to tailgate with the bold, one-of-a-kind taste of Dr. Pepper. 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Absolutely. College football, it's a Pepper thing.
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3: The nor'easter's not leaving yet. I'm Carmen Roberts, Fox News. A massive storm hammering the East Coast for 3 days is still pushing towards land centered over New Jersey. Fox Weather's Bob Van Dillen has more from Manasquan, New Jersey.
4: It means flooding concerns. It also means coastal flooding concerns and, of course, the beach erosion. That's the main deal that we're going to be going on forward for the next 24 hours. Then whose problem is it? Right up towards Nantucket. Looking at the East Coast of New England, that's who's going to get smashed next, and that's going to be Monday evening through Tuesday before finally this nor'easter just gets the heck out of here.
3: Well, the storms caused massive coastal flooding, beach erosion, knocked out power, disrupted travel, and downed trees, with one killing a man in Brooklyn, New York. And with more on the forecast, here's Fox's Weather's Jane Minar.
5: The wind has relaxed some, but that rain is building in, especially for New Jersey and New York City. Our nor'easter has some spread, stretching all the way across the interior northeast, up into New England, cloud cover through much of the interior. But steadier rain is now beginning to really settle in, especially for the North Jersey coastline up into New York. This is probably going to be the most impactful batch of rain that we've seen so far this entire event, but overall, winds starting to back off.
3: President Trump told reporters he rejected Iran's plan to reopen the Strait of Hormuz, but Iran's foreign minister, Abbas Araghchi, said they're still waiting for an official response, and he told NBC's Meet the Press, Iran's ready for war if that's what it takes.
6: We trust ourselves. We are ready for diplomacy. We are ready for war at the same time. They had tested us in both cases. They tested us in their aggression twice, and they are welcome if they want to test us once again.
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1: Pope Leo spent a third day in France as he looks to restore public trust in the church.
2: Pope Leo XIV presides over Mass in Lourdes, a pilgrimage site to millions of Catholics, as he also meets with several abuse victims as the church continues to deal with its darkest failure. Pope Leo prayed at the Grotto of Our Lady of Lourdes, where more than a century and a half ago, the church says an apparition of the Virgin Mary appeared to a young girl named Bernadette. But it's emotional and psychological wounds that are forefront today, as the Pope was expected to meet with seven clergy abuse victims. The Pope also met with the sick as he continues to stress the sanctity of life from conception to natural death. Then he wraps up his four-day visit in the northeast city of Metz, where his pilgrimage will take on a more political focus. In Lourdes, France, Lauren Green, Fox News.
1: An American family visiting Athens, Greece, was killed when a building collapsed Friday just before they were set to leave the city. The four tourists were staying in the two-story building when it buckled in what officials suspect was a gas leak. Two other people died, an elderly British man and his Greek wife, and three others were injured in that dawn explosion. The Trump administration is about to reset fuel efficiency rules for automakers.
3: It's a major rollback of federal fuel economy standards for new cars and light trucks, giving automakers freedom to build more gas-powered vehicles. President Trump broke the news Saturday on Truth Social with a formal announcement due on Monday. The Biden White House had mandated a 50.4 miles per gallon standard by 2031. A proposal issued this past December would have lowered that requirement to an average of 34.5 miles per gallon for cars and light trucks by 2031. Paul Stevens, Fox News.
1: And Detroit police say three people are dead, four injured after an argument led to gunfire at an after-hours club. All seven are believed to be in their 20s and 30s. I'm Carmen Roberts. This is Fox News.
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1: Safety first, even with AI. I'm Gordon Deal, along with Nicole Murray. Thanks for spending part of your weekend with us. Here's what's coming up this hour.
2: The convenience of AI chatbots encourages oversharing information. We'll examine best practices.
1: The invisible scars for U.S. service members. Hear about life as a combat aviator in the Air Force.
2: If you're a football fan finding less value from the NFL Sunday ticket, your math is correct. We'll explain what's happening.
1: And Gen Z apparently ghosting people over dating debt.
3: We know that in general, Gen Z tends to be more avoidant than some past generations, and that's in part because of how socially isolated we are, and that there's more opportunity to ghost someone if you're doing it over text than over person. But I think that it's something we've seen, especially as this new study showed, in Gen Z's dating life.
1: Rachel Hale at USA Today looks at how, for some young adults, the romance ends when the receipt begins. If you were flying earlier this week, you may have been delayed after a severed fiber optic line in New Jersey triggered a telecommunications outage that forced the FAA to pause flights across parts of the Northeast. Just how vulnerable is our infrastructure? Analysis from airline expert Joe Sweeterman, professor at the School of Public Service at DePaul University in Chicago. Joe, how do you see it?
4: Oh, yeah, it definitely is vulnerable. And I think we're seeing that the flight growth is going so great. It's outpaced really our ability, you know, kind of modernize the system. So we have particularly outages now that affect, you know, hundreds of thousands of travelers in one go. And the real wake-up call last week with the big problems out east.
1: Yeah, and explain that. This was the TRACON system. Explain how that works and what it does.
4: Yeah, really was a remarkable set of bad luck events, but we're seeing that despite efforts for backup systems, you know, we seem to keep dropping the ball. And I've been watching airlines for a long time, and I don't remember anything quite like this, where, you know, they had basically a glitch in the system, so they went to the backup system, and a crew had cut a fiber optics cord for New Jersey Transit, the rail system with Amtrak. And so the backup system suddenly failed. And so we had, you know, Newark Airport shut down and a number of other East airports shut down for a long time. By some estimates, like 11% of United's global flights were grounded, you know, for many hours, and it rippled through the East Coast. So, you know, there's really calls now, there's finger pointing, there's calls in Washington to not let this happen again, because we're seeing that this has become an unfortunate pattern for us.
1: Yeah. All right, so for it to not happen again, I presume requires money, and nobody wants to spend it, whether it's the airline or a city or a state, federal government, airport, airline.
4: Yeah, that's right. And I think our airline system, unfortunately, has had a bit of analysis, buyer paralysis, whatever. And we have long efforts to modernize a lot of these systems at airports, but we're seeing that every time we think we solve the problem, a new glitch occurs. You know, somebody spills coffee on the computer and boom, the system goes down, or there's a fire in a closet. Suddenly, everything went through that closet or whatever. Everything that seems to go wrong can. And I think what we see is unlike, you know, 30 years ago when airports had, you know, half the passengers they have now. Now we just see airports as sardine cans. So yeah, a 3-hour delay at an airport just creates misery for lots of people, because people arriving for future flights are packing those gates.
1: Mm. We're speaking with Joe Sweeterman, airline expert, also professor at DePaul University's School of Public Service. Is flyer safety an issue for you here, given what you've said about our infrastructure?
4: You know, the safety issue is one that we feel confident that the skies are safe. But there are some, you know, little warnings out there. We've had a couple bad accidents in Canada, and of course the helicopter accident in Washington Reagan Airport, where the military protocols weren't followed. And just there's so many flights out there now that, you know, the margins are shrunk, and drones are being flying recreationally against the rules in some cases, someplace legally. So it's a constant battle to think, what aren't we thinking about with airplane safety? Because of some of these recent accidents, statistically, it's still very safe, but you know, it's a crazy time right now, especially with all these drones.
1: Yeah. Are there airport systems around the world doing it better than us?
4: Everybody points to Europe, and it's a bit of a cliche now that why can't we do what Europe does, you know, where they have the latest in technology and the backup systems are better. And we're learning. We grew much faster airline-wise than Europe or Asia, you know, in the 50s, 60s, 70s. So a lot of that infrastructure from back then is still in place. And, you know, you saw what LaGuardia Airport in New York was 5 years ago. It was like, you know, a museum piece. Now that's been fixed, but it's clearly trying to take a lot of really old equipment at airports. You have runways that are too close together. We have residential areas at the end of runways. All those things, you know, eventually we would like to work out, but it's one problem at a time.
1: Thanks, Joe. Joe Sweeterman, airline expert and professor at the School of Public Service at DePaul University. Coming up next on This Weekend, what's it like to be a combat aviator in the Air Force?

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0: weekend, we're here to get it started. 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
1: Glad you could be with us. A new book gives a glimpse into the war, trauma, addiction, and recovery that many U.S. service members experience when they're done with their duty for their country. The book is called Moonchild, and it's by Anthony Dyer, retired Air Force Combat Special Missions Aviator. Anthony, first off, what did you do in your role?
2: One of my primary roles as a Special Missions Aviator on the primary aircraft I flew on was the gunship, you know, is to provide that close air support for our nation's very best, our unconventional forces, which would be your Green Berets, your Rangers, and your SEALs, et cetera. And simply put, is to make sure those guys' worst day isn't their last, you know.
1: And so describe, I guess, a gunship and the type of plane it is.
2: Yeah, it's a great question. So the technical for the aircraft, if you look at the A, it would be for attack. C would be cargo. So if you have this cargo aircraft and you put literally two tank cannons on the side of it and you started doing left-hand turns like NASCAR all night, and the next thing you know, you're raining down 45-pound shells on the enemy. And again, you know, it's to get those guys that are pinned down out of the worst day of their life and back to their families. So
1: you did this for how long and for which types of missions and or conflicts?
2: Yeah, so I started flying in 2010, and then, you know, I really wanted to get off the sideline and sort of, you know, serve the nation the highest capacity I could. And I did it for about 11 and a half years, roughly, and I flew in the gunship as well as the rescue helicopter there with the Jolly Greens. And the missions, you know, for AFSOC, you know, would be the premier close air support platform for those super ninjas, I like to call them. They said they get home. And the rescue side of things, we sort of saw the meaning behind that mission with the Dude 44 flight the other day. And it was incredible what those guys did to get that guy home.
1: We're speaking with Anthony Dyer, author of a book called Moonchild. He's a retired Air Force Combat Special Missions Aviator. So for those of us who are civilians and have little idea of what guys like yourself do or have done, you reference, too, sometimes the invisible battles for service members like yourself, I guess. Explain that.
2: Yeah, and that's honestly one of the most common themes and feedback, even, you know, the Amazon for Moonchild book review is this common theme of this loss of identity is a big thing. And sometimes in that life, and I don't wish this on anyone, you do see the worst thing that could happen to someone, you know. And I think it's to when you get in these moments, it's important to always aviate, navigate, communicate, you know, in a metaphorical type sense. And, you know, realize that, hey, you're still going. People depend on you to still be here, you know. And navigate, figure out, okay, this bad thing in my life happened, this trauma, but what am I going to do about it? Where am I going? And communicate, always, you know, don't be afraid to talk to someone, reach out. And the best way to keep them crashing is simply let somebody know you're struggling to fly. So reach out, get help. We talk about the 22 a day, which is now 17 a day. And honestly, I still want to be my brother's keeper and make sure everybody gets home, you know.
1: Is that a reference to suicides, military suicides?
2: Correct. Yes, sir. It's 22, and now it's 17. So,
1: oh my goodness.
2: But, you know, and even one is too many. So we're getting down there, though.
1: Yeah. The book description describes things as war, trauma, addiction, and recovery. Have you been through all of that?
2: Yeah. I've definitely been through the Afghanistan wars, the Iraq wars twice, and then also I went to East Africa. And you know, you do see the worst of humanity, but I tell people you also see the best of it, you know, and you see some of our nation's best, you know, offer this thing we call freedom, you know.
1: Yeah. It's interesting. You talk about the numbers going down, which is great, and getting people to talk about their trauma and their issues, I assume here is paramount. But tough guys like yourself, at least though, like the way I see guys like yourself, I mean, you used to like rain in hell on people at times, right, with your 45-pound ordnance and stuff like that. How do you get those guys to open up?
2: Yeah, that's a great question. And I've learned that being vulnerable is the hardest thing I've ever had to do.
1: Sure.
2: And that's how writing became sort of therapeutic for me. You know, I did, to be honest with you, developed a bad drinking problem when I was transitioning out of the Air Force. And my wife and friends recognized it, and she gave me the ultimatum, like, it's the bottle or me and your girl. And, you know, but thank God I chose them. And I decided to get help with the Preservation of the Force and Family there for you, SOCOM psychiatrist program there. And I did prolonged exposure therapy. And part of that process is writing that story out over and over and basically get to the point where you're comfortable being uncomfortable talking about it. And, you know, they even time you saying it, which was weird to me at first. But you get to that point where you can talk about these things. And again, you realize, hey, this terrible thing in my life happened. But that one moment is not going to define the outcome of my life. And, you know, I think a pastor told me once you can get bitter or better, you know, with life circumstances, and always try to choose better.
1: Thanks, Anthony. Anthony Dyer, retired Air Force Combat Special Missions Aviator. The book is called Moonchild. 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

0: for spending part of your weekend with us. Ugly new trend, people being ghosted over dating debt. Which generation is doing it the most and why? Here's this weekend's Nicole Murray.
1: Today, talking about ghosting. Here to discuss, USA Today reporter Rachel Hale. So what generation are we seeing doing the most ghosting right now?
2: It's Generation Z, and for anyone who knows a lot of Gen Zers or works with them or has been following the data, I don't think it's surprising that this is the generation with the biggest issue with it.
1: Is there a main reason this group is cutting off communication with people?
2: Well, we know that in general, Gen Z tends to be more avoidant than some past generations, and that's in part because of how socially isolated we are, and that there's more opportunity to ghost someone if you're doing it over text than over person. But I think that it's something we've seen, especially as this new study showed, in Gen Z's dating life. And I think that that stems from Gen Z's financial anxiety.
1: Okay, go a little bit into more detail. What explanation do the experts give for people ghosting after a date?
2: Sure. So what this new study from Zelle that came out found is that 52% of Gen Z daters have ghosted, blocked, or unfollowed someone at least once to avoid paying them back after a date. And Gen Z, what we know is that as they're struggling with financial anxiety, the process of paying for dates is becoming increasingly stressful. Some have reported that the experience has pushed them into debt or made them resentful about dating culture. And we know that that financial anxiety stems from being saddled with student loans, entering a slowing U.S. labor market, the skyrocketing cost of living, and that anxiety about their financial situation is carrying into their dating lives.
1: How does the typical Gen Zer feel about their own personal economic situation?
2: We know that, so while this study focused specifically on, sorry, I'm just going to re-answer that. This study focused specifically on Gen Z daters and their financial anxiety in the dating area. And what it found is that 20% of Gen Z respondents report going into debt to maintain a lifestyle with someone they're dating, and 19% have asked family or friends for a loan to take someone on a date. The study, which also polled millennials, found that rising costs have affected 84% of active daters across millennials and Gen Zers, which means that some daters are choosing to go on less expensive or free activities, going on fewer dates, or not dating at all right now because of their financial situation.
1: Who does Generation Z believe should pay on a first date? Any guidance there?
2: This specific study didn't look into that, but I will say that, you know, the process of who pays on a date has become a little bit more, as costs rise and gender roles change, I think the expectation of who pays on a date has also become a bit more unclear. The study found that 28% of participants expect the person who initiates the first date to pay, while 21% say it depends on circumstances. But also half of respondents in this study said that they either wait until the check arrives to discuss payment or wait for their date to bring it up. So it seems that it still is definitely an awkward topic to broach, and that in heterosexual relationships, at least, it seems like the burden is still falling on the guy oftentimes with the first date.
1: When do experts say the topic of who should pay, like, when should it be brought up?
2: I spoke with Asia Evans, a financial therapist who navigates these types of conversations with her clients, and she actually recommends that clients talk about the budget prior to their date, regardless of who initiates it, which might mean suggesting restaurants or bars or a variety of price points, you know, to clarify, to make sure that both parties are going to feel comfortable at that location. And she really says that you shouldn't go on a date if you're not in a financial position to potentially split the check.
1: And what do experts say about ghosting in general? I can't imagine they recommend handling things this way.
2: Right. You know, what Asia told me is that if you're thinking about that person who was ghosted and maybe paid for the whole date when maybe they were only able to afford their half and were expecting that payment back, like had been discussed, it can really sour a person around what dating looks like. And the study results found as much. You know, it found that the process can carry emotional baggage. About 28% of Gen Zers say they've reimbursed a date without being asked to because they didn't want to feel indebted. And another 24% said they avoided asking a date for payment because they felt awkward, while 25% say they felt resentful about paying but declined to say anything. So that avoidance is something that definitely is impacting people's experiences with dating. And while ghosting can feel like protecting yourself, Asia told me that open communication and being realistic about budget is a much better route to holding firm to your boundaries.
0: That's this weekend's Nicole Murray with Rachel Hale, reporter at USA Today. Coming up next on This Weekend, staying safe with AI chatbots.

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1: Thanks for spending part of your weekend with us. Gordon Deal with Nicole Murray. Coming up this half hour, the NFL's Sunday ticket is getting smaller, but not cheaper. Also, America's couch economy and having naked dinners with your family. We'll have that story in about 20 minutes. It's important to play some defense when using AI tools like ChatGPT, Copilot, Claude, Gemini, or Perplexity. Thoughts on staying safe with Rob Enderle, tech analyst at the Enderle Group. Rob, what do you recommend?
2: Well, just have to remember these chatbots are public, so whatever you're sharing with the chatbot is potentially searchable. And also it's used for, the information is used for training the foundation models underneath them. So your information as you're using it could get to people that you don't want to have it. And certainly over time, if somebody wanted to steal your identity and make it look like they were you, if you provide a ton of information, they're going to certainly have that information to do that much more effectively. So like any tool, you want to use this with a little bit of conscious effort to make sure that you're not oversharing and providing information you don't want other people to have.
1: Yeah. Are those the biggest mistakes we're making right now? What's your sense?
2: Well, oversharing your mental state. I mean, recognize that this is still an AI. It's still a machine. So, you know, developing a relationship with it, it's not what it's presenting itself to be. So just recognize that it's something that's fun. It's something that can help you out a great deal. I mean, I use AI, but I use the paid versions of the AI, but I use an AI a lot in my work. And it's just a matter of really just recognizing that this thing it's not a god. It's not another person. It is a machine. And that what you're sharing is going into that machine's training.
1: Yeah. We're speaking with Rob Enderle, founder and principal analyst at the Enderle Group, and we're talking about staying safe using AI tools. You brought up an interesting point. I don't think it's one I've covered before, and that is kind of the paid version versus the free version of AI. What else are you getting, say, when you're ponying up a few bucks a month?
2: Well, you're typically getting a certain amount of privacy. The information may still be used as part of a training set, but it's not supposed to be searchable by third parties. So your engagements remain your engagements, and they remain relatively contained. Most of the enterprise deployments of AI are contained, where the information doesn't flow outside of their envelope, especially if they're hosted locally. If you're hosted in the cloud, there's always that risk that the cloud could get compromised, but you've got the compromise problem regardless of where the AI exists, just depending on whether or not somebody desperately wants to get access to the information or willing to go through the trouble of penetrating security. No security is absolute. But at least with a paid version, there is a certain amount of protection over your information, particularly your confidential information. So if you're preparing a legal brief, and you're using LexisNexis's AI, you're pretty safe. That information is part of their promise is to maintain the integrity over that information. Where if you're preparing a legal brief using a free version of an AI, your opponent could get everything that you're working on, and be far more prepared for the trial than you would like.
1: Oh, geez. I guess, you know, we've seen these reports that, AI may ding our creativity or critical thinking. How can we use it perhaps to practice better critical thinking?
2: Well, so that's been my struggle as well as we look at AI. So as soon as you start using AI, AI starts writing for you and it starts doing the creation and it turns you into an editor where you go back and edit its mistakes. And it's not a lot. That's not nothing with creativity. What I've found over time is the best way to do it is let the AI write, but then rather than going in and edit, go in and recreate. In other words, I mean, really go in and edit the pieces as if you're making it your piece, convert it into your own. And then where the AI has made omissions or where you've thought of other things the AI didn't think of, direct the AI to add those things in a collaborative fashion. So instead of the AI doing the work and you being the editor, the creation process is a collaborative function where you're doing a lot of the creation, and the AI is just filling the gaps and doing the, you know, the sentence structure. It's filling in the, it's doing the grunge work and leaving much of the creativity to you. So you're describing, for instance, if you're creating an image, you're spending a lot of time describing the scene, really creating an image that you want and letting the AI just craft it. So the innovation, the creation is yours. The execution is the AI's. And that seems to be a better way to use it. So it's not teaching you not to be creative or innovative.
1: Thanks, Rob. Rob Enderle, founder and principal analyst at the Enderle Group. Coming up next on This Weekend, football fans feeling slighted.
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0: Hey, glad you could be with us. Sports fans have gotten fewer games in recent years from the NFL's Sunday ticket package of out-of-market games, even as the price tag has gone up and the number of total NFL regular season games has increased. It's a story by Joe Flint, media reporter at the Wall Street Journal. Joe, what's up here?
1: Well, the NFL recognizes that it can leverage its content with new platforms and increase its rights fees. It is a, purely financial play. The NFL will tell you that we're just going where our fans are and the demand is there for this. But most fans I talk to would prefer not having to subscribe to multiple streaming services to get maybe a couple of games. And the other side to this is, of course, that the traditional rights holders, besides Sunday Ticket on Sunday, but CBS and Fox, are also losing games because those are the games that are on Sunday Ticket. So early Sunday window and the late Sunday window. Yeah. So, for the DirecTV subscriber, Sunday Ticket subscriber, they are losing, they have fewer games to watch.
0: What's the cost these days for NFL's Sunday Ticket versus, say, how many games you get versus what you used to get?
1: Well, it can vary. You can get it as cheap, if that's the right word for it, as for like $240 a year, I think. But if you're a new subscriber and you don't have YouTube TV, you might be paying more than $400. There's lots of discounting that goes on too, especially as the season goes progresses. YouTube often offers significant discounts to try to woo people in. And remember, YouTube's paying a lot more for Sunday Ticket than DirecTV was. So DirecTV was, paying $2 billion a year at the end, and YouTube's paying on average about 2.5.
0: Wow.
1: That's what it'll work out to. And DirecTV was losing $1 billion a year by the end of their deal.
0: Mm. We're speaking with Joe Flint, reporter at the Wall Street Journal. The story is called NFL's Sunday Ticket is Getting Smaller. It isn't getting cheaper. Is Sunday Ticket actually growing?
1: It's growing in terms of how many people had it with DirecTV, but that's to be expected because DirecTV, if you didn't have a dish, it was kind of tough to get it. You can subscribe to an online package, but there were a lot of hurdles to that. It's much easier for the consumer to get.
0: Yeah. Geez. Review, if you would, just kind of the holiday games that we have on schedule for later this year.
1: Well, we've got the first ever Wednesday before Thanksgiving game on Netflix. We'll have the Black Friday game on Amazon after Thanksgiving. There's a couple Christmas games. We also had the season start on a Wednesday night this year to accommodate the Australia game in Melbourne that, was played Friday morning in Australia and Thursday night here. Pretty soon the NFL will create a Halloween Eve game or something. But, it's all about more standalone games. That is what the NFL has been doing more and more, creating more standalone time periods and games as a way to both increase the number of media partners it has and drive up its rights fees and, bring in more money.
0: Thanks, Joe. Joe Flint, media reporter at the Wall Street Journal. Coming up next on This Weekend, the growth of the couch economy.
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0: Ready for the weekend? We're here to get it started. 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
1: Thanks for joining us. In the new modern economy, you get whatever you want delivered instantly to your fingertips, all with the least amount of friction. But getting things when we want is leading to what some call a dopamine recession. Here's Katarina Gioino, news editor at Fortune. Katarina, explain the so-called couch economy.
2: The couch economy has been coined by Visa. They found that the majority of people are now purchasing things by, you know, on the couch. Basically, they're doing the convenience economy, ordering food, ordering delivery, doing anything regarding in-app purchases. And the amount of spend has gone from 48% to 58% in just the last 7 years.
1: Goodness. All right. And so that's meaning what in terms of our dopamine rush or lack of one?
2: Oh, yeah. So this is really what, like, my bread and butter comes in here, right? So we are really me-maxing. Like, I coined that regarding a few studies that I was looking at and research I've spoken to. You've heard of the loneliness epidemic. You've learned of us talking less, socializing less, going out less. And that's all really because of the convenience economy. We are ordering our coffee to go in-app. This way we talk to the barista much less than we would have 20 years ago. We are not even talking to people. We are just going straight home. We don't want to hang out because it's gotten so expensive. So all of this is combining to us really becoming secluded, becoming bed rot, essentially, is the slang we're saying, just wanting to stay at home and not go out. And that is leading to a major finding in a few studies that I combined together for this article regarding our dopamine rush and the dopamine reward system. Usually when you cook, you're spending time, you're enjoying yourself, right? You're, you know, figuring out what kind of ingredients you want. Even that alone is too much work for people because of the dopamine cycle, let's say. And a few researchers have found this, have called this a dopamine deficit when we don't put the work in and we don't get the reward that's adequate to the work we put in. It's easy to order delivery, but we didn't put work into it. So now we order more delivery and that continues to cycle, for example.
1: Oh my goodness. And so we need dopamine. You know what I mean? Like, I don't know. Biologically speaking?
2: Yeah, I mean, biologically speaking, but also it keeps us living longer. There was another researcher that I spoke to that basically said every single time that we're not talking to someone, every single time that we're very secluded from society, it's the equivalent of smoking 50 cigarettes a day. And I don't need to quantify exactly, right? Isn't that crazy? Like, the fact that we're not talking to people or socializing is essentially killing us.
1: Jeez. We're speaking with Katarina Gioino, news editor at Fortune. The story is called America's Bed Rot Era, How the Dopamine Recession Created the Couch Economy. So I guess broadly speaking, I mean, where do we get the rush anymore?
2: I mean, through the apps. That's the whole point of it. I mean, there's one study that found the lack.
1: But we're going to wear out our welcome there too, I presume.
2: Oh, yeah. I mean, essentially, any time that you don't want to talk to someone, that's kind of how we've been going down this rabbit hole. It's not just COVID, which obviously COVID has affected this. We've gone from socializing less as a result of the pandemic, but also it's been, you know, the course of decades that we've become more secluded as a society. So much so that, again, there's a whole term coined, the loneliness epidemic, and people have found it to cost the economy around $406 billion a year just because of increased healthcare costs, because of lower socialization, lower, you know, nights going out, lower GDP.
1: Thanks, Katarina. Katarina Gioino, news editor at Fortune. Coming up next on This Weekend, would you have dinner with your family naked?
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4: Nearly 13 million kids in the U.S. face hunger. That's 1 in 6. 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
6: Great party, huh, guys?
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Much could be with us. The BYU football team is off to a 3-0 start and ranked 9th in the country. But the buzz is about the eating habits of star quarterback Bear Bachmeier's family. During the September 12th broadcast of BYU's win over Arizona, former NFL quarterback Robert Griffin III claimed Bachmeier told the Fox television crew that when the family gathers for meals, sometimes they just take their clothes off. He brought it up in the fourth quarter when the broadcast showed Bachmeier's mom, April, in the stands at the game. Griffin claims Bear told them that the

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2: 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The 5th Annual Macon County Fair Harvest Fest creeps into the Macon County Fairgrounds October 9th through the 11th. 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
4: No deal with Iran. I'm Kathleen Maloney, Fox News. President Trump reveals he rejected the Iranian ceasefire proposal. Fox's Alexandria Hoff at the White House.
5: The Iranian side argues that the request and the latest proposal were included in the previous memorandum of understanding, just broken down in stages over 7 days. The MOU had fallen apart back in July due to vague language on Iran's nuclear future and disagreements over shipping lanes. The country's foreign minister, though, he was asked about trust between the two nations. Here's what he had to say.
6: Well, we trust ourselves. We are ready for diplomacy. We are ready for war at the same time.
5: Well, Axios is reporting that negotiations are set for once again to take place this week.
4: The president is standing by his assertion that Iran must not have a nuclear weapon. He also promised lower gas prices after the midterm elections. UK police arrested 5 men near an air base used by the United States, suspected of preparing a terrorist act. Police say 3 suspicious trucks appeared to be heading toward the Royal Air Force Fairford base early Sunday. Authorities are investigating an Iran link as one possibility. 2 Ole Miss students found dead. Police found Creighton at both scenes.
7: Officials say the toxicology reports for 18-year-old Aiden Hamilton and 20-year-old Robert Strang could be ready as early as the start of this upcoming school week. But investigators are still not confirming whether the drug was a factor in either of these deaths. Kratom is not FDA approved and illegal in many states, but it has been banned in Oxford for years. On Friday, Oxford police revealed 2 people were arrested during an investigation into a nearby tobacco store where members of the county's narcotics unit reportedly found more than 500 units of kratom.
4: Fox's Natalie Chuck. 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
4: The nor'easter battering the mid-Atlantic states may finally be showing signs of letting up. Fox Weather's Bob Van Dillen is in Manasquan, New Jersey.
11: This is day 3 of the Jersey Shore getting throttled with onshore wind. Now, it's changed around a little bit. That coastal low, it's a nor'easter. It was kind of meandering for the last day or so. It came ashore finally across southern Jersey earlier this morning. That's kind of hanging out there by Cape May. But the difference is the rain continues to just blast us. It's a solid carpet of heavy rain all the way out to the Atlantic, but that's the only concern we have right now on the beach. Now,

0: got the high tide coming in. Winds are right off the ocean. We're going to see another night tonight with minor coastal flooding around Manaloking, around Manasquan, all these areas in the Jersey Shore region. Tomorrow morning, same thing with a high tide. But then by tomorrow, that area of low pressure finally unlocks itself and moves up towards Nantucket as it weakens along the way.
1: 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SpaceX plans a Starship launch Monday morning.
2: Starship's expected to complete 6 laps around the Earth while deploying 26 next-generation Starlink satellites into low orbit along the way. So then, after nearly 10 hours in space, Starship will try and guide itself safely back home and roughly 2,500-degree heat before attempting a controlled splashdown. Now, the big test here, though, can Starship deliver its payload and survive this trip back all intact, especially as both the U.S. and China just push deeper into space? So what SpaceX learns also from these test flights could also help pave the way for what comes next year. NASA has this multi-billion dollar contract with SpaceX to develop a version of Starship that could land astronauts on the moon.
1: Fox's Sarah Allegre. Splashdown will occur 10 hours after launch, which is scheduled for 8:15 a.m. Eastern on Monday. I'm Kathleen Maloney. This is Fox News.
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0: would have lowered that requirement to an average of 34.5 miles per gallon for cars and light trucks by 2031. Paul Stevens, Fox News.
1: And Detroit police say three people are dead, four injured after an argument led to gunfire at an after-hours club. All seven are believed to be in their 20s and 30s. I'm Carmen Roberts. This is Fox News.
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0: I'm Billy Cunningham. Let's continue now. And coming up next is Colonel Wes Martin. He has spent years and years in the military, concerned about many issues, including Iran and Iraq. And he has great experiences in that part of the world and what has to happen. And put me in the camp of General Jack Keane, who says that this particular regime in charge of Iran will never stop doing what they're doing, which is killing innocent people, until all it is, because they're not in the business of worrying about inflation or the value of their currency. They're in the business of killing and maiming innocent men, women, and children. I'll just continue with more. Bill Cunningham, the Great American, with you and all great Americans every Sunday night.
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9: 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I'm Deborah Valentine, Fox News. 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
3: The nor'easter is on the move. I'm Deborah Valentine, Fox News. A nor'easter is pummeling the Mid-Atlantic and New England regions with severe weather conditions. Fox's Christina Coleman has the latest.
4: The monstrous nor'easter that's been hammering much of the East Coast this weekend is finally beginning to weaken, but major damage has already been done. The powerful storm delivering significant flooding, strong winds, heavy rain, and massive waves across the coast. At least one person has been killed. Four others are hurt. Some of the hardest hit places were in New Jersey and Massachusetts. Water levels in Atlantic City, New Jersey surged to their highest point since Superstorm Sandy on Saturday, prompting evacuations and rescues. Boston and New York also saw flooding and damaging winds, the storm knocking out power to tens of thousands of people. Thousands of flights have also been canceled or delayed. Rain showers are expected to continue through Monday morning before things finally calm down.
3: Tens of thousands are still without power across the northeastern U.S., according to PowerOutage.us. One man was killed by a falling tree in Brooklyn, New York. Hurricane Nolo is moving away from the Hawaiian Islands amid a lingering threat of heavy rain and flash flooding. A shelter-in-place order is lifted for Towson University in Maryland. It followed a nearby shooting which injured one man. Baltimore County Police spokesperson Detective Trey Corbin says the injured person has been taken to a hospital.
5: This individual is not in any way related to Towson University, and we do not believe that this shooting is related to anything in reference to Towson University.

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2: Temperatures being 30 degrees above average.
3: 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Just click listen, then swipe right and hear the latest news updates on your time. 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
4: Five men were arrested Sunday near RAF Fairford, a UK military base also used by American forces. Fox's Stephanie Bennett has details from London.
5: British counterterrorism police are now leading this investigation alongside local and also military assets in the area. Gloucestershire police say they received a call for three suspicious vehicles traveling towards the base. Armed officers responded before they reached it and arrested five men on suspicion of committing offenses under the Explosives Act. 85 homes were evacuated while the Army's bomb disposal team examined those vehicles with a robot at times. At last check, all 85 homes, people still cannot return back.
4: President Trump praised the arrests, claiming the suspects intended to cause big damage to that base. An Iranian proposal to open the Strait of Hormuz is rejected by President Trump, claiming Iran is asking for too much. Here's Fox's Gurnell Scott.
6: The U.S. ambassador to the U.N., Mike Waltz, said the president couldn't agree to what went with a temporary ceasefire.
7: A request to have access to billions in frozen funds came a request for the lifting of sanctions.
6: Iran's foreign minister, Abbas Araghchi, reiterated a claim that there is no other motive for their desire to negotiate.
8: We don't care about, U.S. Midterm elections. We don't care about any other things. We care about our national interests.
6: Both were on NBC's Meet the Press. Ambassador Waltz says options to negotiate will stay on the table only if it leads to Iran abandoning its nuclear program. Gurnell Scott, Fox News.
4: Taylor Swift broke records at the 2026 MTV Video Music Awards. She received the inaugural Artist Director honors, becoming the most awarded artist in VMA history. She also took home Video of the Year. I'm Deborah Valentine. This is Fox News.
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1: News.
2: Five men were arrested Sunday near RAF Fairford, a UK military base also used by American forces. Fox's Stephanie Bennett has details from London.
3: British counterterrorism police are now leading this investigation alongside local and also military assets in the area. Gloucestershire police say they received a call for three suspicious vehicles traveling towards the base. Armed officers responded before they reached it and arrested five men on suspicion of committing offenses under the Explosives Act. 85 homes were evacuated while the Army's bomb disposal team examined those vehicles with a robot at times. At last check, all 85 homes, people still cannot return back.
2: President Trump praised the arrests, claiming the suspects intended to cause big damage to that base. An Iranian proposal to open the Strait of Hormuz is rejected by President Trump, claiming Iran is asking for too much. Here's Fox's Gurnell Scott.
4: The U.S. ambassador to the U.N., Mike Waltz, said the president couldn't agree to what went with a temporary ceasefire.
5: A request to have access to billions in frozen funds came a request for the lifting of sanctions.
4: Iran's foreign minister, Abbas Araghchi, reiterated a claim that there is no other motive for their desire to negotiate.
6: We don't care about, U.S. Midterm elections. We don't care about any other things. We care about our national interests.
4: Both were on NBC's Meet the Press. Ambassador Waltz says options to negotiate will stay on the table only if it leads to Iran abandoning its nuclear program. Gurnall Scott, Fox News.
2: Taylor Swift broke records at the 2026 MTV Video Music Awards. She received the inaugural Artist Director honors, becoming the most awarded artist in VMA history. She also took home Video of the Year. I'm Deborah Valentine. This is Fox News.
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1: Still cannot return back.
2: President Trump praised the arrests, claiming the suspects intended to cause big damage to that base. President Trump and Vice President J.D. Vance are touting the White House achievements at the U.S. southern border as they urge voters to vote for Republicans in the midterm elections this November. On Fox's Sunday Night in America with Trey Gowdy, Department of Homeland Security Mark Wayne Mullen praises the Trump administration's approach to immigration.
3: Underneath President Trump's leadership, we do have the most secure border in history. Not a single person has been released in this country in 16 months because of President Trump's direction.
2: Democrats are strongly critical of the Trump administration's immigration policies, characterizing them as cruel and chaotic. A recent Fox News poll found 53% of registered voters say the administration's enforcement of immigration laws has gone too far, and 43% approve of President Trump's handling of immigration. Taylor Swift broke records at the 2026 MTV Video Music Awards. She received the inaugural Artist Director's Honors, becoming the most awarded artist in VMA history. I'm Deborah Valentine. This is Fox News.
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1: 53% of registered voters say the administration's enforcement of immigration laws has gone too far, and 43% approve of President Trump's handling of immigration. Taylor Swift broke records at the 2026 MTV Video Music Awards. She received the inaugural Artist Director's Honors, becoming the most awarded artist in VMA history. I'm Deborah Valentine. This is Fox News.
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1: And I wanted to talk to you anyway about the UFO reports, what you think of them.
2: The best thing about it is it's really exciting. We got complete vindication because basically what happened was is the government admitted that we don't know what these spots, these objects, these bright lights are, but basically you can help the government because the thing we're finding out is government's not that bright and they need our help. So that's where Coast to Coast AM comes in and George Norrie comes in. Because you're going to have people on here that will give the government investigators an idea where to look, how to look, and what to look for. So it really does a lot of validation of the history of this show, and this is a huge step forward to getting to the truth, because for the first time we have the U.S. government admitting that there's something to this, really admitting there's something to this, and that's a big step for all of us.
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1: It's time to congratulate you for your efforts to get a UFO UAP disclosure. 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
4: 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And ultimately, we got disclosure. And you're here to see it, and so am I.
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4: Good morning and welcome to America's Morning News for Monday, September 28th, 2026. I'm Rich Johnson, and coming up this hour...
5: A powerful nor'easter continues lashing the eastern seaboard from New Jersey into southern New England.
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5: I'm Julie Walker.
7: President Donald Trump told reporters he's rejecting Iran's proposal to reopen the Strait of Hormuz within a week.
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4: The latest on an arrest in the UK over a possible terror plot thwarted near an airbase. Used by the U.S.
9: Warren Buffett is taking on a new role as Chairman Emeritus of Berkshire Hathaway. I'm Marcela Sanchez.
10: The Supreme Court has turned away a third attempt to use a new Missouri congressional map backed by President Donald Trump. I'm Lisa Dwyer.
11: Questions being raised as to who was ultimately responsible when Charlie Kirk was assassinated last year. I'm Jeff McKay.
4: All ahead on America's Morning News. It's 7 minutes past the hour. From North Carolina to Maine, the East Coast has been inundated by a powerful nor'easter churning in the Atlantic. Delaware, New Jersey, New York's Long Island, and Massachusetts have all borne the brunt of the flooding, high tides, and beach erosion. Coastal towns in New Jersey report flooding the worst they've seen since 2012's Superstorm Sandy. Correspondent Julie Walker reports one death in New York's been attributed to the storm, and it's uncovered a 19th century shipwreck on a beach in Nantucket.
5: A powerful nor'easter continues lashing the eastern seaboard from New Jersey into southern New England, causing coastal flooding, leaving hundreds of thousands of customers without power and at least one death when a tree fell on a worker in Brooklyn, New York.
12: We had a full moon, high tide, some bad winds, nor'easter. And so we had a lot of water around the perimeter of the building. A lot came in today. And I came inside and found the water sopping wet. And Plan B called everyone. Everyone brought some equipment to help dry out the space and shop vacs and things. So we have a great team. Everybody's here.
5: National Weather Service lead meteorologist Bob Orovec.
13: The most impactful parts of the storm are likely going to be the high winds and the tidal flooding. Well, the storm will be very slow moving, so eventually it does move off to the northeast, but it looks like it's not going to be until Monday when we start to see a significant move towards the east-northeast. So before that happens, a lot of high winds, a lot of high tides, and heavy rain possibility over the next few days for the northeastern U.S.
5: The storm is expected to linger through Monday before completely exiting Tuesday.
14: We are seeing waves right now on the ocean side, probably 10 to 12 feet. We have about 1,400 residents here in town. We've advised people if they're in low-lying areas to evacuate. If not, do all they can to protect their homes.
5: Orovec says while this nor'easter came a little earlier in the season than we've seen in the past, it's not unusual.
13: It probably will be pretty stormy along the East Coast this year with respect to the El Nino conditions that are occurring now and how that translates into wetter than average precipitation along the East Coast. But that doesn't necessarily mean we're going to have a bunch of nor'easters.
5: He says we may just have a wetter than average pattern. I'm Julie Walker.
4: There is concerning news out of the Middle East as 8 U.S. Marines were injured 2 weeks ago when an Iranian cruise missile attacked a ship they were on in the Strait of Hormuz. NBC News reports the Marines were not seriously injured, but they sustained smoke inhalation and had symptoms of concussions. Meanwhile, President Trump is not ruling out more Iran strikes. He again said the war will be, quote, won very soon. Correspondent Donna Warder reports Iran's leadership wants new talks, but also won't capitulate to U.S. demands.

0: and the leaders are ready for what they are calling a doomsday war with the U.S.
1: President Donald Trump told reporters he's rejecting Iran's proposal to reopen the Strait of Hormuz within a week and resume talks on its nuclear program if the U.S. were to lift its naval blockage of Iranian ports, waive sanctions on Iranian oil sales, and observe a ceasefire that would include Lebanon.
2: We're winning tremendously. We have total control of the Hormuz Strait. Massive amounts of oil are coming out of the Hormuz Strait. Last night we had 29 ships come out. They want to make a deal, and I think that's fine. I like making a deal too. But that deal would not be acceptable.
1: Iran effectively closed the strait after the U.S. and Israel attacked Iran in late February. The number of ships passing through has dropped significantly because of Iranian threats and attacks on vessels in the waterway.
3: We have learned our lesson from the two previous wars.
4: On Brownfields. The CEO of the U.S. Soybean Export Council says last week's high-level trade talks between the U.S. and China were mostly about the trade relationship. Jim Sutter says improving relations can provide a better foundation for soybean trade between the two countries. A leader with the National Agricultural Law Center says understanding farm bankruptcy trends requires looking at more than just Chapter 12 filings. Senior staff attorney Elizabeth Rumley says Chapter 12 is specifically designed for family farmers and fishermen with regular annual income. An ag economist with the American Farm Bureau Federation says there's a common misconception that cattle producers are benefiting from record high beef prices. Faith Parham says the connection between grocery store prices and farm income isn't what consumers think. I'm Erin Anderson for Brownfields.
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13: 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Since most chronic diseases have inflammation, our optimized curcumin seems to be a perfect addition to any nutritional program. It makes sense to me that preventing or reducing inflammation is a key component to our overall health. 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
11: Okay.
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10: Nice job.
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0: America's Morning News. I'm Richard Johnson. It's 25 minutes after the hour. A new report detailing security concerns that were brought up when Charlie Kirk spoke at Utah Valley University, where he was assassinated last year. Jeff McKay has the latest on the investigation.
1: The Associated Press is reporting after-action assessments released by the school claim that Kirk's organization, Turning Point USA, insisted at an August 2025 planning meeting that Kirk speak at a courtyard on campus because he had been there previously and the organization was familiar with the location. Some university officials expressed reservations about holding the event in an outdoor space with tall buildings around, but ultimately allowed the event to proceed. The external review released by Utah Valley University found that the school failed to conduct a formal security assessment, did not create a written event action plan, and deferred critical decision-making to Turning Point. Kirk was killed on September 10, 2025, by a sniper perched on a rooftop more than 400 feet away. I'm Jeff McKay.
0: It's a big day for Razors, Star Trek, The Beatles, and the finale for Agent 007. Brian Calvert has all that in today's America's Almanac.
2: Good morning. It was September 28, 1901. An American businessman establishes the American Safety Razor Company and sells his first razors. His name? King Gillette. In 1937, FDR dedicates the Bonneville Dam on the Columbia River. In 1968, the Beatles single Hey Jude hits number one and stays there for 9 weeks. In 1987, Star Trek The Next Generation, starring Patrick Stewart, debuts on syndicated TV. In 2015, NASA scientists announced the discovery of flowing water on Mars. And at the box office on September 28th, 2021, James Bond's No Time to Die, the last starring Daniel Craig, premieres after an 18-month delay because of the pandemic. America's Almanac. I'm Brian Calvert on America's Morning News.
0: America's Morning News for Monday, September 28, 2026 is a production of Acuminute and is distributed by Talk Media Network. With executive producer Jeff McKay, I'm Rich Johnson, and this is America's Morning News.
3: Papa, why can't we telegraph while riding a horse?
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1: From the Country Financial Studio, I'm Rita Frazier. This is the RFD Livestock Report. More comments from Tony Dunker at Advanced Trading over in Quincy. Tony was on with Dolashanki last week on RFD Profit Watch. They talked about so many interesting topics for the livestock markets. One, commodity funds pouring into corn and soybeans. What if they poured into cattle and hog markets?
2: The fund money has been short hogs. And it's a record short position in hogs. At some point, they're going to feel like pork becomes a value again, and it'll be an asset they'll turn away from and potentially buy at some point rather than selling it. Beef, you know, the funds were very long in the cattle market for the past 3 or 4 years. They've chunked that back. But that allows the opportunity for that money to move into that asset yet once again. So watching that outside money look for value at a time of inflation, it will flow into commodities. And we've certainly seen it flow into the corn market, the bean market. It's already been in cattle, and they've backed off those long positions that they have had, but they certainly hit the accelerator to the downside in the pork market or in the hog market, and hopefully we'll see them make the determination that that's done as much as they can, and we see them start buying out of those short positions.
3: So June, July, and August around in the low 90s, is that a level where people are like, oh yeah, I should be protecting a spot like that?
2: We had some opportunities early on, and I think people took advantage of that just getting started out there when we were 96, 97. You know, I'm looking at my stuff that I've had done for since February, and that was closer to a buck. I'm not sure anyone's going to get too excited about in the 90s when we have corn prices with a five in front of them.
3: But soybean meal was at 300 not that long ago. Now it's at 360.
2: We're hitting contract highs on meal.
3: Yeah, of 30% in a few months. That variable cost changes quite a bit.
2: You know, you put corn, meal together, and then you cheapen up the price of hogs. That's not a good combination. Hopefully they were doing things to protect stuff when we had opportunities to do so, but we're going to have to push that on further out down the road, you know. Interestingly enough, remember we talked about for the last couple of years, you know, 3 years ago, 4 years ago, how we were going to have this glut of soybean meal because we just wanted the bean oil. Well, we have found avenues to export that soybean meal, and we are using more meal in the diet in the United States as well, in the livestock diet. And so we have no glut right now of meal. And we also have a slow start to the bean harvest in Iowa. And so there are some places that just have removed their bid as far as being able to sell meal because they're out. And they've gone into shutdown for a couple of weeks right in front of harvest. It's creating some real issues in the cash meal market as well. Just some interesting side notes. You know, go from thinking we're going to have a glut of meal to now we've got to ration it just a little bit, and that's what the price is doing, is rationing meal use.
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0: Good morning and welcome. 6:08 your time. We're live in downtown Decatur on a beautiful day ahead and keeping an eye on Friday and what this nor'easter might mean as it swings back around and up through Canada, back around out west and back through the Midwest. I've watched the Friday forecast change every single day, sometimes twice a day for the last 3 days.
1: That's a good way to drive yourself nuts.
0: It is, but you know, it's just so easy to do. And you go, okay, well, what hours are the precipitation?
1: Yeah, it's a natural thing to do. It's a big day and it's all day. So you got to be worried about 6 a.m. to 7 p.m. So probably 5 a.m. to 7 p.m.
0: And then Thursday.
1: And tear down. Yeah, Thursday afternoon. Well, it'll be a good day, I hope. And I it always is. And we're counting on Decatur to respond as they always have.
0: 1,000%. Kevin Burhaney back in studios after being gone the last several weeks. You've been all over the place.
1: Well, yeah. Two is a long time for me. I went to Santa Fe, New Mexico, went to Las Vegas, went to Colorado, and then back to St. Louis for the beatification. So it was a whirlwind.
0: Well, start with Santa Fe. What was the reason for that?
1: Well, we have a group of folks, you know, the Olsons, the Weismans, the Rices, and the Potters. We all get together about every year and a half and go somewhere. We all take turns being in charge of the trip. This year is the Rices. They pick Santa Fe. I knew nothing about Santa Fe, New Mexico. Now I know a lot. And what a historic community. And the Native Americans, they call themselves Indians down there. The history is just remarkable. It has a church with a staircase that's very historic. It was built by a guy for the Loretta nuns, and it's not your typical staircase. It has no center bar. And how he built it is an engineering feat. Nobody knows his name. They said the nuns prayed for someone to build the staircase to this choir loft, and they think it was St. Joseph that came back.
0: Okay. That was a little more information than I was looking for. We're only in Santa Fe, and we already got guests arriving for place setters. So can we skip quickly?

0: through the rest of the agenda.
1: Well, I saw the Eagles.
0: I saw that. You sent a picture at the Sphere.
1: It's just another engineering feat. The Eagles were terrific, and they say they're on their last.
0: They've been saying that for 15 years.
1: And they keep extending it. Why not? They got to be making a fortune.
0: I agree. Just quit telling me it's the last.
1: Yeah, well, they keep saying it, though. And when you look at their age, you believe it. I mean, they still belt out the songs, but they got to be tired of singing them. And then I'll tell you then we went over to Colorado Springs, went to the top of Pikes Peak, stayed at the Broadmoor, which was a great experience.
0: All right.
1: And then the beatification in St. Louis of Bishop Fulton Sheen. That was I viewed history. It was an incredible experience. 1,000 priests. It was just incredible. There were 50,000 people filled the stadium.
0: Really?
1: Yeah. 50,000 people packed the dome. There were 1,000 priests. There was 800 bishops, or 350 bishops, 800 deacons, and 800 seminarians. So basically 2,000 religious that marched in, took 40 minutes.
0: Okay. It was took 40 minutes to march in?
1: Yeah, it took, they call it a
0: slow day, long hours.
1: Hour mass.
0: Goodness. Yeah. I'm glad you're excited about it. Feels like there's more of those people than there are actual Catholics anymore.
1: Yeah, it was an awakening. There are a lot of people coming back to the church, which is great.
0: Okay. Well, listen, you had a couple of busy weeks, and we're back here this week, and we'll be visiting with Steve Fisher here in just a few minutes. Lori Kearns coming up after that, and then Bill Lehman, one of the original folks with J.T. Thomas back in the day, getting involved in the food drive. A little later today, the mayor will be in. We'll check in with Dr. Juanita Morris, Mark Tupper, and get a quick conversation with Brian Barnhart in anticipation of the 9 o'clock program today after the Illini loss to Ohio State. A lot to get to here today on an action-packed, and when I say action-packed, I mean action-packed Monday. Tomorrow, out on the road, we'll be at Crossing Healthcare from 6 until 9. Don't forget to tune in for that as part of the Buyers & Company 30th anniversary. And today at Kroger, if you see video cameras and people running around, that's the folks from Brinkotter. They're doing their supermarket sweep at Kroger this morning. Jeff Tate and his crew setting all that up.
1: He was excited about that.
0: I know. It's a fun, I've not been there in person because it's during the show, but watching the video afterwards and hearing the stories, we were out at Brinkotter Thursday last week. They have their completely remodeled, you wouldn't recognize it, office. When I say remodel, it's not even a strong enough word. I mean, it's like a brand new space. They did an amazing job, and the Key team and many other agents will be out there today, and you can look for the video a little bit later on.
1: Yeah, I listened to Jeff Tate and Bruce Nims with you last Monday, and they are just two great guys, and two guys you wouldn't expect on together. They just did a wonderful job explaining their passion for the food truck.
0: Yep. Pretty amazing stuff.
1: Yeah.
0: All right. So we quickly will get to some of the other things that happened. The Americans came back to win the President's Cup yesterday.
1: That's cool.
0: They're up at Medina, of course, that you've been to, I've been to.
1: What a clubhouse.
0: It is pretty amazing when you think about it. About, what do you think? It's about a half hour, 20, 30 minutes from downtown Chicago. It's a...
1: in the burbs.
0: Yeah, you could hear O'Hare quite a bit on the broadcast. You could hear the jets coming in and out. They were getting their tail ends kicked by the international team. The difference between the Ryder Cup and the President's Cup, and they take place on the off years. So next year the Ryder Cup will be back, and then there's a President's Cup and then a Ryder's Cup. They're 2 years apart. Is the Ryder Cup is the Americans versus the Europeans. And then the President's Cup is America versus all of the other countries. So Japan, Australia, Canada, anybody that plays outside of Europe or is from outside of Europe that is a professional golfer. So it's a very diverse team. And as always, we just seem to have problems with the team play and get ourselves behind and got to come into a Sunday and try to figure it all out.
1: So much so they arrested Scottie Scheffler.
0: I don't even know
1: what
0: that. Yeah.
1: But... like Rory wasn't playing. Why weren't some of the other bigger names?
0: Because they're Europeans.
1: Well, I thought the international included your
0: no.
1: kids.
0: No, why would you have a President's Cup that would be the same thing as the Ryder Cup?
1: Well, no, I thought international meant
0: international, international, anything but Europe, because Ryder Cup is only Europe, so only
1: so
0: the people.
1: So it's mostly Asians.
0: No, it's Australians, it's Canadians, it's South Africa.
1: Europeans are not invited to it. I didn't know that. It is a different animal.
0: This has been going on for 40 years.
1: Well, I know, but I always thought international included other.
0: It would just be the Ryder Cup then. I mean, the Europeans play in the Ryder Cup.
1: Well, I know, but the other Australians and Asians.
0: Australians, don't. Yeah, okay. That's why they created the President's Cup.
1: Okay. They call themselves the international team.
0: The international, not the Europeans. The Ryder Cup
1: Europeans
0: is.
1: Europeans are international
0: okay,
1: too.
0: Kevin.
1: But they're not.
0: You can argue
1: this.
0: About this if you want, but it's a fruitless argument. It's been going on for 40 years, and it's the
1: okay,
0: international team
1: my
0: is
1: question.
0: Everybody but the Europeans who play in the Ryder Cup.
1: I didn't know that.
0: Yes.
1: I always thought.
0: So if you had Ernie Els for years who was from South Africa.
1: That explains why they weren't in the. I was curious. Maybe they didn't think the President's Cup was all that. Big a deal like the Ryder Cup is, but it's because they're not invited. That's
0: because great. They play in the Ryder Cup. And so it was, I think, during Bill Clinton's administration when this started, if I'm not mistaken.
1: And they won 11 of them.
0: 11 in a row.
1: Yeah.
0: And there's been more than 11. But yes, I think that it was, if you look at all the people, the big, big stars from outside of Europe, you know, and I think of South Africa, I think of Australia, I think of Canada, you think of Mexico, Japan, Korea, South Korea, a lot of big stars that aren't eligible to play in the Ryder Cup. So that's why they do this in the off years, the President's Cup. But it was at home in Illinois here in Medina over the weekend, and they came in with a pretty large deficit on Sunday and had to do some real heavy lifting in the singles matches to do it well. And if you want to check in to anyone out of yesterday, it's this Jackson Koivun, who's this 21-year-old kid who literally just jumped out of college, his senior year to turn pro, won his first PGA tournament, and was an absolute stud on Sunday. You know, this is just unheard of for these kids. I mean, such pressure and everything else. He was great.
1: Yeah, Bridgman, too.
0: Yeah.
1: You know, like
0: well, that guy, he fought and fought and fought. I mean, he was down most of the day and ended up.
1: Won it in the end.
0: Yeah.
1: And, they say he's the best putter in golf. And he came through yesterday. Yeah, that young guy you're talking about, what a story. I mean, he's phenomenal.
0: Big career at Auburn and now on the pro tour. All right. Pope drew 800,000 people to Paris. Not quite what you guys were doing down in St. Louis, evidently, but
1: 50.
0: 800,000.
1: Yeah. That's another indication of the revival of Catholicism. I mean, that happening in Paris, of all places, is pretty phenomenal. That's your more secular international city. And if you can call Paris, Europe, and international. But I will tell you that that was a great, great sign for the Pope and Catholicism.
0: All right, good week for you. We'll do this. After the break, Steve will be in to talk to us. We've got a lot to get to here today, including three of our place setters. Lori will be in from Milliken, Bill from JT Net, and a little later today, the mayor of Decatur, Dr. Juanita Morris, and we'll check in with Brian Barnhart. JC's got your three-day forecast. It only goes for 3 days. Not looking at Friday yet. Not seriously. We'll wait and see a little bit later. Stay tuned.
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3: Good Monday morning, everybody. Don't forget those shades before you head out the door for work or school this morning. We'll see a lot of sunshine throughout the day. Daytime highs very pleasant in the upper 70s. A mostly clear sky for tonight. Lows drop down to 54. Sunny, turning a little bit warmer on Tuesday. We'll see highs climb back in the low 80s. A partly cloudy sky, 63 Tuesday night. Partly sunny, 83 on Wednesday. I'm meteorologist JC Fultz.
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0: Good morning and welcome. We're back here on a Monday. It is going to be a busy week for sure. Live Crossing tomorrow and then the food drive, 6 a.m. till 6 p.m. at Kroger on the U.S. 36 store at, they call it Airport Plaza, I think is the technical name for the property. We call it WSOY East for the day as we invade. I want to thank Clay Gerhart and all the operations folks who will be setting up there. Blue Rock comes out, you know, tents, tables, and all that stuff has to be set up on Thursday. Mark McLeod and the semi-truck and the folks from Pepsi, it really is quite interesting to watch all that come together way before the food drive starts at 6 o'clock on Friday morning. You know, I hope they're not out there in the rain either.
1: A lot of planning goes into this and it pays off.
0: Let's hope. We have a busy day for that day and lots of guests that will be out with us between 6 a.m. until 6 p.m. We've been using the Mondays before to recognize and honor a ton of our place setters who sign up ahead of time to give a certain amount or above, and it's always interesting and fun to get a chance to talk to them, particularly people we haven't seen in a while, like our next guest, Steve Fisher. You know, you're like the Air King, right?
7: Correct.
0: Of champagne. You're all over the Illini stuff and Decatur. How many years have you been in business?
7: I started in 1994.
0: All right. As Air King. 32 years.
7: Yeah.
0: And what took you down that path? I mean, did you know early on?
7: Well, I actually started in HVAC in high school, and I worked half a day my junior, senior year in high school, and then went straight into full time. So this is all I've ever done for 50 some years.
0: That's crazy. It worked out okay though.
7: Oh yeah. I love it. I like it. I love customers. I love my staff. I love everything about it.
0: All right. So everything's going well. We were talking a little off the air. You know, when you're in the HVAC business, you know, you got four seasons. We get hot. We get cold. You got to fix air conditioners. You got to fix heaters. You got to do a little bit of everything.
7: Got to do a little bit of everything. And we're fortunate that Decatur is centrally located, that we do work in Springfield. We do work in Bloomington. We do work in Champaign. So it's not a very long drive to either location.
1: You've even gone to Danville.
7: No, correct. Got one coming up.
0: Good luck. That seems like a longer drive than it is.
7: That is.
0: I don't know why, but it does. Well, why the food drive? Why be involved, Steve?
7: We love to be involved in it. It's just something we can kind of give back to the community that's been so good to us. And what you guys do is just simply amazing year after year, and the totals and everything. But one of the neatest things about the food drive is that no matter how small of a donation people can give, they add up. And everybody, every citizen, everybody in the area can, even if they give a small amount, it's going to add up at the end.
0: And it goes to work right away. That's one of my favorite things, too. We mentioned the Pepsi truck. You know, we fill that thing up. I say collectively, we, Clay, and all the operations people. But they fill that thing up, and then it takes off from the parking lot, and it goes and drops off at the different pantries, and it comes back, and we fill it up, and we just do that all day long. So literally, Saturday morning, your donation goes to work.
7: Right. And it's just, I mean, if you drive around anywhere, not just Decatur, but anywhere anymore, the need is asked to be greater than ever.
0: Yeah, it really is. And expenses are way up and people are making choices. And we've talked a lot about, you know, our Alice families and, people in this community that, you know, might only need help for a little while. You know, and the difference between, you know, really spiraling out or having somebody be able to intervene and give a little help can make a huge difference in their lives. So we'll be there. This Friday, 6 a.m. I can't believe we're this Friday. I know we've been counting down and it's the calendar and it's exactly how many days. But it's like realist week, right? I mean, we're here.
1: Yeah, we're here and we're here with a lot of generous people. You know, the place setters, they give a minimum of $1,000 and beyond. And so it's no small ask to go to all these businesses around town and ask them to get involved in the food drive. And Steve, what I've always liked about Air King is whenever you're asked, you step up. And you've been doing this with the food drive for several years.
7: A lot of years. And like I said, it just, you know, what you guys do is tremendous compared to what people like I get to do with it. But we're glad to help.
1: Yeah. And, you know, as we look at the need, you look at the community every day. You and I started, well, I met you back in 1978 when I started right. my career here, and you were early in your career. And like Brian and Nick, we've lived in Decatur for a long time. We've watched the ups and downs of Decatur, and we know the need is real.
7: It definitely is. And just like the other day, I guess they shut down one of the daytime shelter things and stuff. And now you see the people that use those services are now just kind of like roaming the streets. And there's definitely a big need for help.
0: Yeah, we're still trying to figure out what's going on with that one. And the mayor will be in a little bit later today. We'll see if she has an update on that. They paused, that was their word, operations while staff was getting training. I'm not quite sure with all that, but Kevin and I have been involved in that particular thing for a long, long time. And then, you know, had the grace and the ability and the absolute unbelievable chance to have a relationship with Nancy Rood for all those years, who ran Oasis. And
1: then her daughter wins at the food drive teacher of the year.
0: Absolutely. So we are keeping an eye on that. And hopefully that is a temporary situation and not a permanent situation.
1: I was stunned when I saw that. I didn't know if it was true or not.
7: Right.
1: And I was going to ask you in a commercial break about it, but we're talking about the Oasis, and it has served this community so well for so long.
0: Yeah, absolutely. That's a question for another day or another time, but it's supposed to be a temporary pause, and we'll see. I've talked to several people in the last few days since that news came out. I think that was late Wednesday night, early Thursday morning of last week. So we'll check in a little bit later with the mayor on that.
1: Brian, you know, the other cool thing about Steve's...
0: We only got 30 seconds.
1: And Eric King, your son's involved in the business.
0: Yes.
7: He's coming up, and he's been there for a long, long time also. And we're very, really blessed with the staff that we have. A lot of these guys I've worked with for 30 years, and they like it.
0: Well, that's a testament to you, Steve. I mean, when you build a shop and people want to be there and stick around for a long time with you, you got a good team and a good heart. We thank you very much for your generous donation and support of the food drive. We'll see you out there Friday.
7: Yep.
0: And we'll take a break for bottom of the hour news. When we get back, Lori will be in from Millikan University, another one of our place setters. Stay tuned.
8: This is RJ Crace with your stories now, brought to you by Jesse Heating and Air. Great products and great people, treating you the way you want to be treated since 1979. The Decatur Police Department will join the community for Coffee with a Cop on October 7th in conjunction with Kono. It's from 2 to 4 at the McDonald's at 1835 East El Dorado Street in Decatur. The event is designed to give people a chance to meet with Decatur police officers in an informal setting, ask questions, and have conversations over a cup of coffee. It's part of an effort to strengthen relationships between law enforcement and the community. The Macon County Fairgrounds will host its annual Harvest Festival October 9th through 11th. They'll have carnival rides, food trucks, shopping vendors, a demolition derby, a haunted hayride, the first Macon County Harvest Festival pageant, and more. Hours are Friday 5 to 10 p.m., Saturday 1 to 10, and Sunday 1 to 6. Admission is $10 for those 12 and older, $5 for kids 5 to 11, and kids 4 and under are free. 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
9: morning once again, folks. We're kind of circling the wagons on the diesel fuel prices that hit a record last Thursday, an all-time never seen before in the pump diesel price. The record diesel prices and, along with that, the political worries that are playing a key role in the White House planning to limit exports of key fuel for agriculture. Well, an outcry by farmers and truckers and trucking companies worries about the midterm elections and the oil industry pushback. All factors in the White House calculations, we believe, that on limiting diesel exports as prices reach those record levels. President Trump sided with those in favor of holding back diesel for domestic use.
10: I'd go for that, too. I've said, let's not send out the diesel. We make a lot of diesel.
9: Yeah, we do make an awful lot of diesel. And however, the fuel producers of the world and the United States here who'd lose overseas markets actually came out and warned that any export ban would squeeze domestic refining. Why? And force regular gas and jet fuel prices higher. And the president seemed to get that.
10: That could have a little bit of an effect on regular automobile gasoline, because when you do that, you know, it's a sort of a flow, it's a balance.
9: Yeah, but fuel producers who'd lose those markets, they kind of warned of any export ban. But with the elections less than 2 months away, one of my good friends and a Republican senators urged, and a farmer, urged immediate action. Iowa's good friend of mine, Chuck Grassley, even argued for voluntary price rollbacks if an export ban risked some problems of price.
11: Just charge the American farmer, the American trucker. Just lower that price, X number of dollars. Don't forget, a year ago it was $3.70. Today it's over $6.
9: Yep, Grassley posted on the X high diesel prices are killing farmers' income, killing trucking income. And all of it is forcing prices up for everything. The oil industry called out to the White House and the internal administration divisions. They want to slow that decision-making process down. Still, with AAA reporting the diesel up 91 cents for the month. And it's 283. That was the price of diesel last year. I looked it up. Shoot.
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0: Good morning and welcome. We're back here on a Monday. Kevin, I wanted to give you the language that was out there since Steve brought up the Oasis Day Center. And we've had a, 30-year history with this place, I would think, something like that.
1: From almost its beginning.
0: 25, 20, whatever it was. Oasis Day Center is temporarily pausing operations so we can invest in our team and strengthen our ability to serve the community. 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Please reach out to Mary Garrison, President and CEO, with any questions or concerns at 217-420-4779 if you would like to reach out. That's just what comes up on the Heritage website when you pull up the main page.
1: Well, to me, that's an odd statement. And I don't there's obviously more meaning to it than
0: I don't
1: you can draw from that. But any time the Oasis got into trouble, they would reach out to us, actually.
0: Yeah, I know.
1: And we'd get politicians involved. Senator Menard
0: came through big time.
1: Everybody came through big time when they had fundings cut off.
0: I don't know if this is a financial situation or a staffing situation. It sounds to me like more a staffing situation. I know there were some calls that were made to some of the other agencies to give them a heads up before the announcement was made. But anyway, I wanted to give you the full whole verbiage that I want to be paraphrasing someone. That's what was released, and that's what's on their website.
1: Well, let's hope it's temporary, but even temporary is not good.
0: No, it isn't. All right. One of the things that we do on Friday is serve somewhere around 24, 25 pantries and organizations at the WSOY Community Food Drive. Can you believe that? 25. And they're everywhere. I think sometimes you and I do all this speaking, you know, like ahead of this and go to groups like Rotary and whatever, and they're always incredible. But occasionally I'll get a whiff of like, well, we don't have that here. You know, like, well, there's a pantry in Mount Zion, and there's a pantry in Moroa and Forsyth, and there's a pantry in all Ironies and Blue Mound, you know, the home of the Nolan family farm that's been there for 100 years growing food. This need is all across our community. And particularly when we think about our Alice families, and I want to thank Debbie and Juanita, and, you know, they've been on this for years to educate people about asset limited, income constrained, employed, you know, people who are working hard and everything is 35% more, but there's not 35% more pay coming in, and an auto accident or a medical bill or whatever it might be can really put these people in a pinch. And then if I look at those Alice numbers and I look at our poverty rates and I look at our Alice numbers, you know, it's somewhere around 40% combined. And if you think about 40%, you mentioned going to church at your event, you know, 40% of those people might find themselves in food insecure. You go to work, you know, cubicles down from you or your kid's classroom or whatever it might be. You just can't ignore the numbers. 40% may at some time.
1: The wonderful thing, Lori, about this food drive that I bet you've noticed is that people believe this. We all see it, like Brian says. We don't probably know the percentages until we talk about them on radio. But it's out there. You know it's out there. And you don't know what to do about it. And then when the food drive comes along, people in this community respond and say, great, this is one way I can help.
13: No doubt about it. It gives you an opportunity to participate in a real and meaningful way. And the focus of the weekend allows some of us, like Millikan University, to back it up for a couple of months to prepare for it. So we really appreciate the opportunity, no doubt.
0: Well, you guys step up big time, and you guys have a pantry on your campus. And, you know, Molly, I was speaking to a group of folks and telling them about Alice, and Molly said to them, you know, some of you are Alice. I mean, you're here. You're getting by, but if you had to replace a tire on your car or do something expensive, it would probably set you back. And you guys had a record number of people participating in the Millikan Market, which, you know, has been open over a year now. Is that possible?
13: Yeah, November 4th will be our year mark. So we had the Big Blue Pantry for a few years before. Marty Brilli started that for us and ran that for about 7 years. But then we had a situation in when I moved over to be VP of Athletics and Community Engagement where some students came in and indicated to me they were hungry. And I thought they meant at that moment because it was a Monday morning. And then suddenly I realized they mean they are truly food insecure and they were needing food. So we decided to expand the Big Blue Pantry into the Millikan Market, and we're open just 10 to 4 on Thursdays, but we are now serving over 200 students, and you cannot have a meal plan and shop in the Millikan Market.
0: This is for people who are not on the meal plan.
13: That is correct. That's the way to say it. Thank you. And, you know, it is completely volunteer and donation-based, and the amount of food that is coming in and then leaving immediately through that week's open market is fascinating, but the thing that we notice, the volunteers notice, is the gratitude in the eyes and in the faces of the people who are able to then know that they have a dozen eggs or a half gallon of milk for that week. It's one of the most powerful things that has ever occurred in my professional life at Millikan.
0: Hang on a second, though. That's an amazing statement you just made, I mean, because you've had a lot of amazing things in your career at Millikan University. Yeah. I applaud you guys for the dignity that you took and approached this with and wrapped around this. I was stunned when I got to see it the first time. I'm like, wow, this is just like a mini grocery store, and you guys really set it up. And I know Pepsi and a lot of other people stepped up to help, and we're super proud to be, you know, supportive of the efforts. But Kevin, if you go back to your college days, you know, you probably remember friends, and Nick's talked about this, you know, that were food insecure at the time. You didn't probably know it, didn't recognize it as much.
1: I think Alice families as a student. Yeah. You know, you always had a hard time making ends meet. Right. I mean, we even had student loans on top of everything. We're borrowing money to be there. much less having any money to make anything. But to address that need, I admire you for doing it because you just don't think about that on a college campus, but it's real.
13: Well, we talk about Alice families, and one of the things that occurred to me when you were mentioning that, Brian and Kevin, is that Alice families who have children, as they grow up, they have a decision as they age out of high school. They're either going to go into the workforce or they're going to go to college. And so we have many Alice families on our campus. Over 40% of our students are Pell eligible, which is the most needy student based on the FAFSA that everyone fills out. So we are exactly the demographic that right. is walking around this community, which you say, but it just hits me in a different way when I hear you say it. So we are very blessed. The volunteers make every person feel seen, and we talk about how's your day and what would you like to shop for and how are you going to prep this food. And it's just, like I said, it's truly probably the biggest single difference-making thing that I've ever been a part of.
0: And we talk about, you know, hungry students, you know, going to class. We think about that like kind of grade school level mm-hmm. without any choice. I mean, it's no different as a freshman on your campus. Having them be food secure is going to make them better students, you know, to change their lives right. and career path.
13: And it's the upper-class students. It's not the freshmen that we are serving. It's juniors and seniors who are so close to walking across that graduation right. stage. But if you're truly hungry, you've got one problem that day, and that's figuring out how to find food. It's not going to class. It's not finding shelter. It's figuring out how to find food. So if we can just help them across that finish line, we think it's going to change the trajectory of their lives.
1: As I think back to college, do you still have, like, the townies, the moms and the dads that want to change their career so they go back to school?
13: Adults, sure, yeah.
1: Yeah, mm-hmm. I would think that they would be Alice families.
13: They are, and they are welcome. If you are a student at Millikan, you are welcome. So we have all kinds, no doubt.
0: It's been a year. That's crazy. Almost to the month. And it is an amazing space that they created over there. So, Kevin, the other, you know, 24 or whatever it is, you know, pantries that we support that are all over this community, some very small, some medium, some big. There's a new executive director of the Northeast Community Fund, which we welcomed her to her first mm-hmm. couple of food drive meetings. Mm-hmm. That's got to be like just coming. Like a couple of weeks before the food drive yeah. and everything else.
13: Yeah.
0: I would also remind you this. I dropped off like 5 bags of clothes to the Northeast Community Fund last week. They have a drive-through. Mm-hmm. It could not be easier. You literally ring a bell on the door. They bring a cart out to your car. And they told me that I think this stuff just cycles about what people mm-hmm. think about. But, you know, instead of having a garage sale or doing your side hustle and selling stuff online, you know, that can be an amazing thing to be able to support. I remember going to the community or the Northeast Community Fund for a meeting at like 11:30 on a Monday, right before lunch. And, you know, they had served already like almost 200 people that Monday morning. And if you've ever been over there and there's volunteer opportunities, I know our friends at ADM does this. You know, you can go over there and work. It's like a grocery store.
13: Yes.
0: And did you take, I know you guys were in consultation with Angel
13: oh, for sure.
0: and the crew over there when you were building yours.
13: Ours is a mini model of that. We use the same signage. We use the same inclusive spirit. We use the same, you know, numbering system. We use all of it. So it's the same. I wanted to mention one more thing really quick. So on Wednesday morning, if you can't get out to the food drive this weekend, you're going out of town or you're, you know, busy, on Wednesday morning from 7:30 to 10 in the University Commons drive-through lot, we have crews of students every Wednesday. We'd be happy to take your bags, take your boxes out of your trunk, and take it out to the food drive. I think we'll be there first thing on Friday morning. So
0: I heard.
13: Yeah. So Wednesday drive-through, if you are a member of the community and are trying to figure out how in the world am I going to do that without getting out of my car. We have students who are very capable of lifting whatever you can bring us.
0: That's perfect. And that's at the Commons building right there, the main one on
13: right
0: Main Street.
13: Off West Main.
0: It's pretty amazing. And we're deeply appreciative of your continued support. We don't take it for granted. And I feel like just kudos to you guys for creating the vibe that's happening right now around Millikan University. There's so many good things. I know there's still lots of problems to tackle and things to do moving into the future, but I feel like the leadership team and everybody that comes in here on Wednesdays, and believe me, we visit people from all departments, and it's universal. Mm-hmm. in the positive sort of vibe and attitude right now. And I think that's, you know, Dean and Chris and you and the leadership have just created a new spark around Millikan University. And congratulations and thank you, because it's far too important for this community. I mean, just from a selfish point of view, you know, from the community side, Millikan University is important to us.
1: Lori, as we talk with Steve Fisher, you've been in Decatur almost your entire adult life. It's a giving community, isn't it?
13: It is. Always. I'm just amazed. And, you know, one of the things you all help us do is teach our students how to see that, how to learn from that, and then how to go do that. So the model that you all set for us is just amazing. So, yeah, 45 years in Decatur. And I am very, very proud to be a part of Decatur and be a part specifically of this food drive and addressing these very important needs for our families in the community.
0: Yeah, and it's also homecoming week.
13: Yeah. And so, Board of Trustees week. Yeah, so just a couple things.
0: You got just a few things on the calendar. Who's the opponent? Who's playing football on Saturday?
13: Carroll University. And boy, how about that big win last Saturday in the last minute? Great win, Billy Reebok and his team. And we look forward to welcoming everyone back for homecoming, including community. You're welcome to come out. 1 p.m. on Saturday afternoon is the football game. Carroll University from Wisconsin is our opponent.
0: All right. And that win against North Park. So they're 2-2 now. So they're competitive and they're out there playing some football. And he's been such a great addition too. He's a great guy.
13: Another great leader.
0: Great stuff. Thank you.
13: Thank you.
0: I know it's hard to thank everybody, but please pass along our thanks to the whole campus, students included. We'll be back after the break, and we'll get back Bill Lehman, one of the original. We go back to the very beginning, the very, very beginning, and we had the folks from JT Thomas, now JT Net, involved with the, from year one. We'll take a quick break. Back with more right after this.
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3: Good Monday morning, everybody. Don't forget those shades before you head out the door for work or school this morning. We'll see a lot of sunshine throughout the day. Daytime highs very pleasant in the upper 70s. A mostly clear sky overnight tonight. Lows drop down to 54. Sunny, turning a little bit warmer on Tuesday. We'll see highs climb back in the low 80s. A partly cloudy sky, 63 Tuesday night. Partly sunny, 83 on Wednesday. I'm meteorologist JC Foltz.
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0: back here on a Monday. Hope you're having a great start to your week as we're ready to go. It is Food Drive Week this Friday at the Kroger at Airport Plaza. We'll be out there from 6 a.m. until 6 p.m. broadcasting during those hours. There will be a lot of work done on Thursday and into Friday morning and then Friday night. The volunteer portal has been full for a couple of weeks now. I have to stop and thank all of the folks who have signed up. I know there were some people who were disappointed, but we just, the parking lot is so big and we can fit so many people in it and we probably have more than we need already. But we try not to say, we don't want to say no, but we get to a point where we just have, we're full.
1: Well, it's a good problem.
0: It is a good problem to have. But there were people who kind of waited around at the last minute and were disappointed. And I get it. It's just, you can still give. You can still participate. There's still a lot of things. You can show up, you know, as Lori said, Wednesday at Milliken, their last collection day that they do on Wednesday mornings. They've been doing that for like a month. And there's all kinds of efforts that are going on. In fact, today, in about 10 minutes at the Kroger at Airport Plaza, if you're out doing your grocery shopping today and you want to know what's going on, that's the Brinkotter supermarket sweep. They'll have agents competing. Last year, they've got a couple of prizes. Who spends the most on food and who has the longest receipt? And some of the receipts last year were, you know, 10, 11 yards long as they fill up carts. And we'll have a video of that a little bit later today for you to watch. But big thank you to them for showing up and supporting the cause. Originally, JT Thomas, you go back all those years. I think year one, right?
1: Yeah, Joseph Thomas was, it's got to be 20-some-odd years.
17: As many years as this has been happening.
0: Right. I know it was the first year, and Bill Lehman is with us now, JT Net. And, of course, your business, can you think about, like, how much has changed, from back then to today? I mean, you're still doing what you do, just doing it in a lot of different ways.
17: Yeah, definitely. And as far as the food drive goes, how many years now?
1: 23.
17: 23. So, I mean, every year we've kicked in our portion to make sure that the schools and all the groups can participate and see some kind of response and reward for what they do.
0: Yeah.
17: And that's important to us, being a part of this community and making sure that we're giving back every year. I was at the Northeast Community Fund, Farm to Fund.
0: Oh, on Saturday.
17: On Saturday. Yeah. It was an awesome event. And I see the need in this community all the time, work downtown quite often and see the lines outside of the Salvation Army, the people who are lining up at Northeast Community Fund, all of the other food banks around town. And it's amazing to me that our community comes together every year to do something like this to help those folks that just need a hand up. It's not that they're taking advantage of us in any way. It's just that they need a hand up, and that's what we're here to do.
0: Well, as the community partners, and you can see the list at WSOYFoodDrive.com, but I think of SCAF Distributing, I think of, at the time, Jones and Thomas, now JT Net. You know, there were a few of those that just jumped on, you know, right away. And what they're able to do, which is the crucial part in this, is, you know, they basically pay for any of the expenses that we have, you know, the t-shirts for the volunteers, so that everything we collect, every single penny that we collect, 100% goes to food.
1: Right. There's like 20 of them.
0: Yeah. But I'm saying that the overhead is covered. Any of the cost is covered. So, you know, all these weeks leading up and day of, you text to give, you drop off a Milliken, you bring whatever. Every penny, 100% of everything we collect will go to food.
1: Yeah. All that prize money we talk about for the schools, it's all paid for by the partners.
0: And then doubled by the Heart of Illinois Community Foundation, which is really cool. And then I don't have the number, but I can tell you just anecdotally that like 95% of the money that we've given to the schools over the years has also been turned around and used in some sort of charitable way to help another project, which is crazy. They can do whatever they want. You know, Kevin always like wants them to do pizza parties. It's like, okay, well, that's a fine. If that's what you want to do, it's yours, you know, to do with whatever you want. But it's amazing how many times these kids turn around and then take that money and use it to help someone else.
17: Well, I think we're teaching our youth, right? I mean, and this is part of it, is that we're teaching our youth that they have a responsibility too, as they get older, to give back to their communities, wherever that might be. I mean, maybe it's here in Decatur. Maybe they go off somewhere else, but they need to look around and say, where is the opportunity for me to give back?
0: Yeah.
17: And that, this is huge in my opinion to our youth.
0: We've done this generationally, right? I mean, you know, from Jeff to Bill to like, we see, you know, Matt, the kid who gave us the inspiration for the grocery bags, you know, was what, a grade schooler, right?
1: Yeah. It was a confirmation project at Our Lady of Lourdes. He and Mary Layton, she was his sponsor, decided, well, let's raise food here at church and hand out bags after every mass for like a month. Well, the priest couldn't even get around the altar by the time the food drive came around.
17: You know, it's funny.
0: But how old is that kid now?
1: Oh, he's managing one of the hotels out in Fresno. So,
17: yeah, it's funny. So my son went Lord's and St. T all the way through, all food drive, all the time. And he lives in Fargo, North Dakota now. He donates his time at a food bank out there. And I was like, why did you decide to do that? He goes, because I need to give back, Dad. Yeah. And I was like, wow, that's the kind of impact that I think that we're having on the youth here to really, when they get on in life, that they are actually going to do that.
0: Well, all the credit for the beginning of that goes to Kevin. You know, it was his idea, you know, doing the school contest.
1: The irony of that comment, what you're saying, as I did a food drive in college, and it blew my mind. I couldn't believe how generous people were when you knocked on their doors. And when we were trying to come up with an idea, we used that as the example. And this food drive, far and away, is bigger than anything I've ever seen or heard. But it does teach servitude.
17: It does. It does. And I couldn't have been more proud than when my son told me that he was doing that. I mean, I was.
0: So what's he doing in Fargo?
17: He's working for the county. He's doing, county planning. He's building roads and subdivisions and everything out there.
0: Nice.
17: And it's cold, but.
0: Yeah. Was he a fan of the movie and the show?
17: I tell you what, Fargo is not what you expect when you go out there.
1: Is it still booming?
17: It's booming, and it's a lot more cosmopolitan.
0: I would imagine.
17: Than I thought it was, actually.
0: All right. We also want to thank our, presenting sponsors. Quite frankly, couldn't do it without the United Way and Kroger and ADM and the Decatur Park District and the Andreas Foundation, along with NowDecatur.com and WSOY. We are super happy, super thrilled. These long-term partnerships that we've had, I think ADM came in year two. You know, SCAF has, you know, been there from the very beginning. We welcomed the Andreas Foundation a few years ago. Man, what an impact, you know, Ben and the family have had on that. Just tremendous.
1: Bill, what I like most about what we're doing with the partners and with the place setters is it shows the community that businesses of this community, really individuals, big philanthropy too, but mostly businesses are all kicking in the partnership side and on the place setter side. So the community knows that businesses are giving back.
17: You know, that's exactly true. And there are several of our clients actually that are also involved in this day in and day out. You know, and it's, I try and help them promote themselves through what they're doing for the food drive.
0: You know, that's all over the spectrum. Over the years, there's people who just don't want any, you know, that, and I respect that. There's other people I think that, I think the more you talk about it, the more you inspire other people to give, you know, even if you don't want the credit, that there's a bonus there that somebody connects with a certain kind of company because it's close to what they do. Oh, we mm-hmm. can do that as well. Maybe it's even a little competitive, whatever. That's all good. The money spends the same. We're coming up here to the top of the hour break. Thank you for just being involved from day one. We can't thank you enough. We'll see you out at the food drive on Friday.
17: Yeah.
0: If you folks want to find out more about JT Net and the work they do, and Kevin tried to have a 30-second conversation about AI coming out of the break. It'd take a little longer to probably explain than that, but
17: happy to come back and talk about that.
0: All right. Bill, we appreciate it. Thank you. We'll take a break for top of the hour news. Back with more right after this.
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8: This is RJ Crace with your stories now, brought to you by Jesse Heating and Air. Great products and great people treating you the way you want to be treated since 1979. With early voting underway in Illinois, election officials say safeguards are in place to protect the security and integrity of the process. Officials say voter registration info is verified through state and federal federal databases while election systems are protected through cybersecurity measures and a secure state network. Mail voting is proceeding as planned, and officials say recent legal challenges have not changed Illinois' current voting procedures. A reminder that God's Shelter of Love's 5th Annual Blue Jean Ball is set for October 8th at St. Paul's Lutheran Church in Decatur. The deadline to RSVP has now passed. If you're going, don't forget, doors open at 5:30 with dinner at 6. The Blue Jean Ball comes as God's Shelter of Love continues to see a growing need for emergency shelter for women and women with children in the Decatur community. More stories, podcasts, and videos at nowdecatur.com.
19: They are all British nationals. I'm Dave Anthony, Fox News. We're just learning that from UK counter-terror police today after five men were taken into custody in a thwarted plot near Fairford Air Force Base operated by the U.S.
20: Gloucestershire police say they received a call for three suspicious vehicles traveling towards the base. Armed officers responded before they reached it and arrested five men on suspicion of committing offenses under the Explosives Act.
19: That's Fox's Stephanie Bennett in London. President Trump called the arrest fantastic.
21: We had them under investigation. They were looking to do big damage to our port.
19: From there, American fighter jets have flown missions in the Iran conflict. Now, the president has rejected Iran's latest ceasefire offer that U.S. Ambassador to the U.N. Mike Waltz tells NBC's Meet the Press had strings attached the U.S. could not agree to.
22: With this offer came a request to have access to billions in frozen funds, came a request for the lifting of sanctions.
19: Now, Iran says in reaction it's ready for either war to resume or more diplomacy. And Iran's supreme leader put out a statement a short time ago that enemy forces do not dare enter the Gulf and the Arabian Sea would be cleared of enemies. And oil prices, they're rising back up this morning more than 3%. Days after releasing a new song, Taylor Swift made history at the MTV Video Music Awards, winning her 33rd career trophy. Fox's Chandley Painter has more.
23: The pop star received the first ever inaugural Artist Director honors and won the top prize of the night, which was Video of the Year for The Fate of Ophelia. She dedicated that award to the late country legend Dolly Parton and called her the ultimate showgirl.
24: Everything that happened in her life or her career, she channeled back into love and gratitude and appreciation for her fans.
19: That was on MTV and CBS. Madonna also won seven awards, including Artist of the Year. 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
19: Russia has hit Ukraine with another bombardment in several cities, killing at least six civilians, wounding more than 50 others as Ukraine counterattacks, hitting Russian oil and other facilities. And the Ukrainian military claims it's recaptured more area that Russia had taken over in their war. Ukraine also is dealing with controversy.
28: Last week, Ukrainian President Volodymyr Zelensky told the UN General Assembly his country had passed two North Korean prisoners of war to South Korea. Today, South Korea is demanding an apology and accusing Ukraine of undermining trust by denying the nations had a non-disclosure agreement. The soldiers were captured early last year inside Russia, where they'd been helping Moscow push back a Ukrainian incursion. A South Korean spokesman says they'd agreed secrecy over the transfer because Seoul was concerned about the safety of North Korean soldiers and their relatives. Jonathan Savage, Fox News.
19: SpaceX is getting ready to launch in Texas in a few minutes its biggest test flight of the new Starship, sending it to orbit for the first time, though several prior Starship tests ended in explosions.
2: Starship's expected to complete 6 laps around the Earth while deploying 26 next-generation Starlink satellites into low orbit along the way. So then, after nearly 10 hours in space, Starship will try and guide itself safely back home. So what SpaceX learns also from these test flights could also help pave the way for what comes next year. NASA has this multi-billion-dollar contract with SpaceX to develop a version of Starship that could land astronauts on the moon.
19: That's Fox's Sarah Allegre. On Wall Street, stock futures are falling before this week's trading. In the NFL, Denver beat the LA Rams on a last-minute touchdown last night, 30-26, after Buffalo, Kansas City, Las Vegas, Minnesota, and San Francisco all won to stay undefeated at 3-0. And on the last day of baseball's regular season, Houston and Philadelphia won to clinch the last two playoff spots. The postseason starts tomorrow. I'm Dave Anthony. This is Fox News.
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3: Good Monday morning, everybody. Don't forget those shades before you head out the door for work or school this morning. We'll see a lot of sunshine throughout the day. Daytime highs very pleasant in the upper 70s. A mostly clear sky overnight tonight. Lows drop down to 54. Sunny, turning a little bit warmer on Tuesday. We'll see highs climb back in the low 80s. A partly cloudy sky, 63 Tuesday night. Partly sunny, 83 on Wednesday. I'm meteorologist JC Fultz.
0: It's food drive week. We are officially ready to go for this Friday. The mayor of Decatur, Kevin Burhaney, in studios. We'll check in with Mark Tupper and Tupper on Sports, plus Dr. Juanita Morris. The Monday Company starts now.

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1: Blessed to have that in our community and the professionalism and what you see inside. If you've never been in there, we'll take you for a little inside look tomorrow morning starting at 6. And we, I've been a patient. I've been to meetings. I've been to, you know, so many times through their lobby and offices, and think about just the sheer amount of people they serve. Neither hospital could absorb that. I mean, it plays such an essential role in our community.
2: Well, and in preventative medicine as well, because if you're waiting to get to the hospital, you know, to the ER if you've got a sore throat or what your needs are, but I mean, being able to manage care so that
1: and
2: people
1: total,
2: have the medication
1: total
2: they
1: health
2: need.
1: Care organization and a big part of our food drive because of their prescription garden, which has been cutting edge and really has, I know Kroger at a corporate level fell in love with that program, and they show up every year to support it in a big way the day of the food drive. So we'll be there tomorrow morning starting at 6. Looking forward to it. They do an amazing job. Julie's picked up for Tanya. And I mean, you know, we've had a lot of transition,
2: and Julie really is phenomenal. They first moved back to town. She worked for me at DMH, and she's just, I mean, she's brilliant, and she's just, her head's on straight, and she's just
1: good
2: she's
1: people.
2: Phenomenal.
1: So we'll be out there tomorrow, and then it's full on to Friday at the food drive. We have let me ask you first before we get into the other things. Do you have any new information about the Oasis shelter than you did when we last talked about this on Thursday morning?
2: I really don't. Now, I did reach out to Mary this morning to see if we could get a meeting, Mary Garrison at Heritage, which oversees Oasis, to see, you know, if she had availability this week that the city manager and I could meet with her to see what, and I don't know, Brian, that there is anything that the city can do, but this is such a vital resource for our community, and it's going to impact a lot of us, not just the people who don't have a place to go during the day, which is where, you know, the Oasis has been that oasis for, you know, resources and a cup of coffee and all of the
1: laundry,
2: things that
1: they do. Yes. Mail. Once again, if you pull up the heritagenet.org website, there is a box that pops up that says Oasis Day Center is temporarily pausing operations so we can invest in our team and strengthen our ability to serve the community. Services and support continues through our hub and community partners. Please reach out to Mary Garrison, President and CEO, with any questions or concerns at 217-420-4779. I don't know if this is a staffing issue or just not having the people.
2: It doesn't sound like funding because there's not a, you know,
1: but
2: I don't know.
1: It's incredibly corporate vague. I don't know what it means at all. Kevin and I have been involved with this for a long time. In fact,
2: since the beginning.
1: Well, not since the beginning, but since the beginning of where they are now.
2: Yeah.
1: They were, if I'm not mistaken, in the old, where Northeast Community Fund was before moving to their new facility. And we went to a lunch, as I recall it, at Jimmy Ryan's, and you quickly had your half a sandwich, and we got in your car because you had a mission, and we went down to the
2: Can't imagine that
1: shelter.
2: Happening.
1: Well, I mean, that was his plan.
2: Yeah,
1: you have to see it. I totally agree. And then there were just a ton of people that got involved with that. And I remember we did a show there, and the Herald Review was involved. Dennis McGee did an amazing piece with the photography that was just really, you know, impactful.
2: Yeah.
1: And I remember us being whatever the amount short after the fundraiser, and we got a call or an email or whatever it was from Dwayne Andreas's office, and they made up the difference.
3: From Claudio.
1: Since then, there's been at least a couple of times where the funding has been an issue, and we had meetings with, you know, people who were involved or close to it, and I know we raised a lot of money. And then the second time, I know Andy Menar, who was then state senator, Menar, came through in a big way from the state. But we've invested a lot of time and effort and money in that organization and that facility, and it's important to me. I know it's important to you, and in Nancy Rood's memory, if nothing else, you know, it's a big deal.
3: Yeah, you were talking last week with Mad Neighbor about Frank Tyrold and the Frank and Bernie stories. Frank Tyrold opened up his checkbook and wrote a $5,000 check after a visit with Nancy Root.
2: Mm-hmm.
3: I mean, she was that impactful. It wasn't what she said, it's how she did things. And she led by example. And I could give you example after example. Daryl Beck, remember Daryl?
2: Yes.
3: They go down there like Brian did and said,

0: got to do a radio show from here. They opened up their checkbooks to help these folks that were in need. Some of them were moms and had kids there, and it still went on. I mean, I go by there at least once a year, every year, and it didn't get any slower. It got busier.
1: Well, and the dignity that the Oasis provides to people who need help.
2: Yeah.
1: You know, on a day, it's they're not going to be run out of there. Because
2: yeah, and I don't understand why Jeff was pushed out of there at all. I don't understand a lot of things.
0: He's another Nancy Root.
2: Because it does take a special kind of leadership, and it's a different kind of leadership. It's
1: absolutely
2: not corporate leadership.
1: Right.
2: It's not something you're going to put in a, I mean, it is a whole different thing. Mm-hmm. We have supported it, many, many, many times, and if that's what they need, whatever. I don't know what this is, because it doesn't sound like, to your point, it doesn't sound like money. It sounds like
1: it's usually
2: people.
1: And we've had some examples recently of organizations that are struggling financially, and the at the top of the list is, hey, we need financial support. And that's not what this message is. And maybe it is.
2: I don't know.
1: But hopefully we'll get some time together with Mary and see if there's something the city can do to help.
2: Yeah.
0: And you know what, what Jeff and what Nancy did, when some of these folks would come in, they would identify mental health issues, mm-hmm. and they would direct them in the areas that they needed to go. Had they not had a Nancy Root or a Jeff Mueller, God only knows where they would have ended up. Some of them dead under a bridge.
2: Yeah. Well, it's hard to find those kind of things.
1: Unfortunately, we're not in the situation we were, a month ago where the weather was so ungodly, dangerously hot, and we're not in winter yet. But, winter is, it's kind of like the food drive came up all really fast.
2: I know.
1: Winter is going to be here, and we have to worry about where people are going to be during the day.
2: And it's vague on the timeline. And once again, I'm just saying I don't have any of these answers. We'll see. It is an important function of this community, though, what they offer. And I have noticed, an influx in downtown, if you go to the library or whatever, even before this was announced last week, there's just a lot of people in this community that need the extra help and need the resources. And the Oasis has been an oasis for many, many years. So we'll keep you posted and figure out what's going on if we can. I feel like they're saying, well, if you have any questions, I know people who have asked questions, and there's not a lot of answers at this point.
0: Well, maybe Mary can come on the show and explain what's going on.
2: Yeah, she doesn't want to do that anymore.
0: Well, that's a problem.
2: It is what it is. But that's the thing. The most important thing is these folks who access this service and the ability to just be able to get in, particularly, cold weather or hot
1: right.
2: weather, the ability to do laundry or have a place where mail can be sent or received, or just maybe it's a cup of coffee and getting out of a storm.
1: And I did discuss this with Senator Turner on Thursday. We were at a luncheon together, and she had not heard, and she is more than willing to help if there's
2: That is Doris.
1: Yes.
2: Yeah, we've got to be like, we have two turners.
1: Sorry.
2: That's okay. I'm assuming, because that's what Doris does with everything. She's
1: ready.
2: Been a great resource and continues to be in Springfield. All right. Here's the things we can't control. We can't control weather on Friday. I'm looking at that and I'm thinking, well, how blessed are we? Worry about weather one day a year. Mm-hmm. The rest of these folks are worried about living in it and in a part of it. And we worry about the 12 hours. I worry about the volunteers. I just don't want them to get soaked.
1: Right.
2: It's changed 19 times in the last 48 hours.
1: It's probably going to change 19 more times.
2: Well, with the nor'easter circling back around and God knows. But I do know that we've always had the mayor as part of sort of the kickoff and at the beginning of this and for
1: mayor's
2: years.
1: Plural.
2: Yes. Former mayor Paul Osborne and Tuna was always, out there roaring ready to go. Yeah. No matter what the temperatures. And it is just, it's always been kind of a good luck charm every year, right? To kick it off this way.
0: Yeah. It's going to continue, right?
1: Absolutely.
0: Can I pay a huge congratulations to you? I was not here. I was out of town when you cut the ribbon on Brush College Road. And I watched all the media feeds on that. I was so proud of you. But people don't realize you were the impetus behind that. Under your leadership from 51 South, what I did for a living in Central Illinois, I lobbied hard for big road projects all over. Peoria used to get a bunch of them. because of Bob Michael and because of Ray LaHood. But you probably dovetailed off their method and figured out a way to get us Brush College Road and 51 South.
1: Well, and I do appreciate your help and leadership on this because, I mean, we go back a lot of years and working on these projects, but the value of collaboration and really taking business and labor, Republicans and Democrats as one unit in this community, going to Springfield, going to Washington, and you made those Washington trips.
0: Yeah, I mean, but it was a microcosm of all those people.
1: Yeah, absolutely.
0: We all got along great.
2: That's what it looked like that day. Mm-hmm. You know, there was every red, blue, folks from all political stripes that were there. And a couple of things, since you brought it back up, and I did send Kevin a picture, so he could take a lap around the victory. That is certainly not clearing up all train traffic, but it is clearing up the busiest train intersection that we have in the county. Yep. And when you say busiest, I mean, like, in a few years, it was expected to be like a
1: 24
2: full
1: hours
2: day.
1: A day. Yeah, like, 24 hours in a week.
2: In a week. So that's like literally being blocked for an entire day out of a 7-day
1: And our
2: week.
1: Largest employers are out there, Richland Community College. I mean, when you stop, you stop everything. And there's not, I'm pretty good about getting around trains and I don't mind trains. To me, that's commerce and it's success. And I don't like to sit though. So, but I will go around. I know in the Northeast Quadrant, there's not a good way around trains.
2: I know, but there were some people I think that was like, oh, you're promising. No, it was very specific to the busiest. Mm-hmm. And then also, as you said, to get traffic in and out to ADM and to Richland and those areas. I'm just thrilled it's open.
0: And I know.
2: You've also got the other project.
1: Race Bridges. We are in the process of setting that grand opening as well. We're hoping for later in October.
2: My God. I mean, this is like if you live on the east end of town, this is just Disneyland, a couple of times over. Because, I think Andy Menar said, deputy governor who was there, said that, he came to do our show one morning. And he was telling me this story. It's the first time he'd ever been on the air with us. And then he had an appointment out at Richland and at ADM. And he soon realized you had to add 30 minutes to your schedule if you were going out there to either one of those places because it could take that long. So, yes, it was a huge successful day. There was a big crowd there. It was one of the most in a country that's so split, politically, that there was a little bit of everything out there. All the construction guys and all the people that did the actual work, which kudos to them.
1: Absolutely.
2: A lot of people to work for a couple of years.
1: Yep, on time. They finished on time, too, which is unheard of.
2: People don't think that because it's just we talked about it forever.
0: Well, that was a complex job.
1: Huge.
0: A terrific job. But what I would see when I go to Peoria, Springfield, Bloomington, are these big wraparounds that go around so that keeps industry moving and it keeps commerce going, like you said. We were lacking that. We still are a little bit, but that's a huge improvement to get commerce from the east end of town onto 72. I mean, look at McLeod's.
1: Yeah.
0: McLeod's invest all that money, and so do all those other warehouses out there.
2: And what does that mean, trucks coming in and out?
0: That means commerce.
2: Yep.
0: And ADM, our biggest employer, it benefits their efficiency as well. So I don't know if people understand the significance of the behind-the-scenes things that you do as mayor.
2: Well, we just spent 11 minutes on it, so hopefully there's a little better understanding. It was a big success, so
1: huge
2: congratulations.
1: Success, yeah.
2: We always got to get caught up because, Kevin's gone all the time.
1: Retirement must be nice.
2: It is. He's traveling all over the Southwest.
0: Well, I'm in my fourth quarter. You got to get it in now. Time's running out.
2: Okay, so that went dark quick. I don't know.
1: It's like, okay.
2: All right.
1: I'm right behind you.
0: When you're 71 years old, you got to get things done.
2: A little later today, Brian Barnhart will check in. We'll talk a little bit about that loss to Ohio State. Not unexpected. Watched a lot of that game on Saturday.
1: Cinderella story.
2: You do.
1: We've had it.
2: But that's about where those two programs are. But we'll get the latest. And you can join Brian on Mondays right after our show right here on WSOY. We carry the 9 o'clock hour of Monday morning quarterbacks. It's through the entire Illini football and basketball season as they kind of blur together. Everybody anybody that's asking me about Brad Underwood, we are working on it. We are awaiting a date from the coach. He will be here. We'll be back at it. We do the big broadcast out at Hickory Point Golf Course, and people get tickets and they come out and get autographs and fun. Oh, he does. It's just crazy. The schedules they're on now with just the constant.
1: It's like a politician.
2: Well, you never stop recruiting. Yeah. You never stop. Mm-hmm. You know. So as soon as we have the date, we will let everyone know. But we are working. Tops is working. I mean, we're all working on it. So
1: good to know.
2: If you're wearing your Illini gear,
1: just full support.
2: Full support. Absolutely. So when we think about Friday, we think about the cross section of people that participate in this. And I would remind you once again, WSOYfooddrive.com is a website that can answer just any question you have or information that you want. You want to know how to text to give. Your teacher wants to use this week. There's like toolkits you can download for your classroom, how to incorporate food insecurity into your lesson planning. There's all kinds of stuff, news and events, contacts. There's an apply, and I think we've heard from quite a few of the pantries, but we do every year ask them to go through a process to keep the sort of the sanctity of what we're doing here about their need. And we learn a lot from that, because what we heard universally from every pantry, whether it was in Blue Mound or Mount Zion or in the city of Decatur, that there is an uptick in new people using resources, that it's a lot of families with young kids, and it's a lot of senior citizens and these new faces that they're seeing. And, you know, when you look at what's going on nationally, with cost being so high and people making choices, and you know, you got to have your power on, and you can't get evicted. So where are you making those choices? And oftentimes, you know, parents aren't eating so their kids can eat. I mean, we hear these unbelievably powerful, easy to not want to hear because they hurt stories from all of our folks. And I just want to thank them for what they do. I mean, you know, this we get a lot of thank yous. Look, this is just 12 hours. I mean, it's what they do every day. And I know as mayor, you have to consider that, like, that we just have heroes out there that are willing to do these jobs in these
1: pantries. Absolutely. And, you know, you mentioned an uptick. Didn't we, about midway through the year following the food drive last year, the pantries were seeing even more demand?
2: Yes.
1: And that was before the prices of everything got worse. I mean, you know, I went to fill my gas tank up, and I don't have a giant tank. It's maybe 23, 24 gallons. And, you know, I still had a quarter of a tank, and it was still like $80 to fill my tank. And I'm like, wait a minute. So now you're thinking, well, do I do everything I'm going to do on this side of town? Cause I don't, you know.
2: Yep. And then when you go grocery shopping, you pay your power bill, whatever it might be, everybody's seeing these increases. Right. Now, if you're fortunate enough that that's not a pause in your life and you're able to do it, good for you. Maybe you can give a little on Friday, to help other people out. But, you know, and then it compounds. And, and here's, as your job as mayor, like, you know, you don't run the school district, but you run the community, and so kids go to school hungry. They can't learn. I mean, it's just the rolling cycle effect of all of this. It impacts
1: everybody,
2: people in communities, in a huge way.
1: It does, and you know, once January hits, we're going to see some significant cuts to Medicaid, and that's, you know, another shoe that is falling. And it's like we just keep getting hit. So I appreciate everybody who participates in the food drive, even if it's a $5 bag of food that Kroger packs for you. Anything you can do is going to directly matter and impact lives.
2: Yep, for sure. And you can do cash, you can do food, you can do whatever. Just make sure there's a list. You can find out like the kinds of things. I think sometimes people get stuck on what to buy.
1: Right.
2: You can go to find that at WSOYfooddrive.com. But it's, you know, non-perishable goods is what we're looking for. And you know, also practical. This doesn't happen very often, but sometimes, you know, we have the school contest that goes on.
1: Yeah.
2: Sometimes people get so competitive, like they just want to buy whatever's heavy. And it's like, okay, well, that's fine if it's something that's actually useful.
1: And also a quick reminder, please don't send glass containers.
2: No.
1: I mean, we still see that a little bit. And it's like, those are hard to stack, move, everything else. And while that jar of spaghetti sauce looks really good, buy a can.
2: Yes.
0: I've noticed both the hospitals, even though you're under a lot of pressure with funding these days, both St. Mary's and DMH got very involved in the food drive again this year.
1: And we thank both of those facilities. But, I mean, it's again, another link. If you are not eating and you're not eating well, you are going to be sicker. And then it falls on the hospitals to try and take care of you.
2: Well, but you guys both also work with some of the same people who come in for surgery or care and sending food home with people, you know, but it's part of the recovery, right? Yeah. You take these pills, do this, but if you're going hungry, you know, it can compound your health issues as well. So kudos to everybody out there who is doing this. And if you don't believe me, go to Northeast Community Fund and volunteer. Take a 2-hour shift down there. They can always use people. But look at what they do and the way they do it and the dignity in which they do it. It is pretty impressive.
1: You can shop for the food your kids will eat.
2: Yeah.
1: As opposed to, here's a bag of lima beans.
2: Yeah.
1: You know, it's... Ew.
2: Yeah, I know. I still have yet to meet the people who like lima beans, but I'm sure they're out there. All right, 6 to 6 this Friday, and we encourage you to please give as you can. And $5 is $5. $50 is $50. It is all going, when you stack it up as a whole community, make a gigantic impact in the lives of these organizations. Goes to work immediately. We'll take a break for your weather. Back with more right after this. 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
4: Good Monday morning, everybody. Don't forget those shades before you head out the door for work or school this morning. We'll see a lot of sunshine throughout the day. Daytime highs very pleasant in the upper 70s. A mostly clear sky overnight tonight. Lows drop down to 54. Sunny, turning a little bit warmer on Tuesday. We'll see highs climb back in the low 80s. A partly cloudy sky, 63 Tuesday night. Partly sunny, 83 on Wednesday. I'm meteorologist J.C. Foltz.
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2: Back here with the remaining couple of minutes with the mayor of Decatur and Kevin Berhaney from Retirement Central and the WSOY Community Food Drive. Only the 30 seconds, actually. We will see you first thing Friday morning. Julie had a nightmare that she woke up and it was 10:30 Friday morning and she missed the food drive.
1: Oh, so those nightmares where you wake up and it wakes you up because you're in a panic? Oh, awful.
0: You still got to come out even if you're late.
2: All right.
1: I'll be there.
2: We got to take a break for bottom of the hour news. When we get back here, we'll check in with Mark Tupper and Tupper on Sports and then Dr. Juanita Morris in studio. Stay tuned. 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
10: 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Great products and great people treating you the way you want to be treated since 1979. The Decatur Police Department will join the community for coffee with a cop on October 7th in conjunction with Kono. It's from 2 to 4 at the McDonald's at 1835 East El Dorado Street in Decatur. The event is designed to give people a chance to meet with Decatur police officers in an informal setting, ask questions, and have conversations over a cup of coffee. It's part of an effort to strengthen and relationships between law enforcement and the community. The Macon County Fairgrounds will host its annual Harvest Festival October 9th through 11th. They'll have carnival rides, food trucks, shopping vendors, a demolition derby, a haunted hayride, the first Macon County Harvest Festival pageant, and more. Hours are Friday 5 to 10 p.m., Saturday 1 to 10, and Sunday 1 to 6. Admission is $10 for those 12 and older, $5 for kids 5 to 11, and kids 4 and under are free. 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
11: News. I'm CJ Papa. The U.S. and China releasing a list of products that will receive a cut in tariffs. It's worth around $30 billion. This is linked to last week's summit between the superpowers in D.C. President Trump bullish on artificial intelligence despite the potential dangers.
12: You don't give up a $1 trillion or more, $2 or $3 or $4 trillion industry because you think something like that.
11: the president in Illinois. Fox's Mark Meredith in Washington.
13: Earlier this morning, the CEO of NVIDIA announced a new AI safety partnership involving multiple different companies like Oracle, Citi, as well as Accenture. And AI will remain in the focus tomorrow when the president has the speaker here and AI leaders talking all about this ever-growing tech.
11: Brent crude futures gain over 4%, reaching its highest level since September 15th due to the stalled U.S.-Iran peace efforts. 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
4: Good Monday morning, everybody. Don't forget those shades before you head out the door for work or school this morning. We'll see a lot of sunshine throughout the day. Daytime highs very pleasant in the upper 70s. A mostly clear sky overnight tonight. Lows drop down to 54. Sunny, turning a little bit warmer on Tuesday. We'll see highs climb back in the low 80s. A partly cloudy sky, 63 Tuesday night. Partly sunny, 83 on Wednesday. I'm meteorologist JC Foltz.
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2: Each and every weekday morning, we check in with Mark Tupper and Tupper on Sports. Happy Monday. Let's start with the Illini and Ohio State football team, or football game. Another poor showing on the defense. Thought maybe they were in it for a little while.
16: Well, Brian, you know this. Anyone who has to hire people as part of their job description has stories about hires who turned out to be smashing successes, perfect fit, performed better than anyone could have expected. That was a home run hire. And unfortunately, they also have stories of hires they were sure would be a home run, and they were just a swing and a miss, did not work out. And what we've witnessed this Illini football season is a big-time, costly, bad hire of defensive coordinator Bobby Houck, who from the start felt like a major mismatch. His scheme seemed flawed. His ability to talk about his plan sounded jumbled, poorly communicated. And then in games, his players seemed out of position. And in at least three instances, he could not even get his full complement of 11 players on the field. Saturday, he had a play where he had nine players on the field. He was in a chess match Saturday at Ohio State. And the Bulldogs have as their coordinators a pair of grandmasters. Their defensive coordinator is Matt Patricia, who used to be Bill Belichick's defensive coordinator for the New England Patriots. Their offensive coordinator is Arthur Smith, who was offensive coordinator for the Steelers and the Titans and head coach of the Atlanta Falcons. And Bobby Houck's defense could not get stops on third down, could not get stops on fourth down, could not get stops in the red zone, cannot sack the quarterback, cannot get turnovers. And I'm sure after the game, which Ohio State won 42-19, Josh Whitman huddled up with Brett Bielema and said, "Have you seen enough? Because I've seen more than enough." And truthfully, I think Bobby Houck had seen enough too. And by Sunday, he was fired. And so now what? Well, Brett Bielema will meet with the media today. Presumably, he will name an interim defensive coordinator. It has to be done internally. You just can't. It's really hard to go outside and get somebody now. And the problem is that a lot of Illinois' defensive staff is guys who migrated with Bobby Houck from Montana, and Brett Bielema is going to want to distance himself from this Bobby Houck defense. So the only assistants who could be named, if he chooses to name an assistant, is Archie McDaniel, who's the outside linebackers coach, and Corey Parker, who's the defensive backs coach. I hope Brett Bielema names himself. I hope he calls defense for the remaining eight games. Somebody has to step into this chaos. And if you listen to Matthew Bailey, who's a safety, their best defensive player, if you listen to his comments after the games, players had no confidence in their defensive leadership. I think they were on the brink of a mutiny. And somebody's got to step in and calm things down, quickly install probably last year's defense that at least some of these guys are familiar with, and be ready to win a football game Saturday when they have their homecoming game against Purdue. So Bobby Houck lasts four games. I mean, the good news is if you're going to fail, I say fail fast and move on. And that's what Brett Bielema is doing. It's really a difficult situation, but it's of his own creation.
2: All right. 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
2: Back here with Mark Tupper. 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
16: You know, America, meet Jackson Koivun. Is he golf's next superstar? Who knows? But he was a superstar over the weekend. He's 21 years old, won an NCAA championship at Auburn, and in America's come-from-behind win over the international team. He was the only unbeaten U.S. player over the weekend. The U.S. won 17-13 at Medina up near Chicago. Major League Baseball wildcard pairings are set. The games begin tomorrow. The Cubs are in San Diego to play the Padres in a best-of-three series. It will be late-night TV watching for Cub fans. Tomorrow night's game on Peacock starts at 9 o'clock. The other wild-card matchups are Philadelphia at Atlanta, the White Sox at Houston, and Boston at the Yankees. The Bears host the Philadelphia Eagles tonight on Monday Night Football. The main storyline for the Bears is who starts a quarterback. We know Caleb Williams is out with a grade 2 hamstring injury that reports say is a 3 to 4 week deal. That leaves 38-year-old Case Keenum and number 2 quarterback Tyson Bagent, who is just coming out of concussion protocol. They would like for it to be Tyson Bagent. As Ben Johnson said, he's number 2 on their depth chart for a reason, but he's got to be healthy and full go first. He's just more mobile, and it allows Ben Johnson to open up the playbook. The Bears are underdogs in that game tonight, by the way. And finally, the second half of last night's Sunday Night Football game between the Los Angeles Rams and the Denver Broncos was one of the best NFL watching experiences I've seen in a long time. That was a sensational game. The Broncos were down 16-0 at halftime. The second half, the teams traded haymakers. Big play after big play after big play, and Denver ultimately won the game 30-26. Just a fantastic game to end a really good weekend in sports.
2: All right, my friend, enjoy your day, and we'll check in with you first thing tomorrow morning. Mark Tupper and Tupper on Sports. That Jackson Koivun, he is the only he had one of the seasons, best seasons of all time in collegiate golf history in 2024. He was the SEC champion, the runner-up at the NCAA Division I Men's Individual Championship, and was the first person ever in college golf to win all four major collegiate awards in the same season. So you got the Haskins Award, the Jack Nicklaus Award, the Ben Hogan Award, and the Phil Mickelson Award, and reached number one that year in the world amateur golf ranking before turning pro. And he won his first tournament like three games into turning pro. And watching him under that kind of pressure, you know, which I think young people maybe handle better. I don't know. He just looks so, he went out there and won all three of his matches that he played in and just the confidence. He hit a shot off the 18th tee, like his drive, and the way he walked, stormed off that tee towards the ball without ever, I mean, there was just no doubt. He was fun to watch.
3: Always good to get an injection of good young players.
2: Humble kid too. Like when they interviewed him after his round, you know, he was just like, I can't believe I get to call these guys friends now. You know, these are people I grew up watching on TV and now we're teammates.
3: Pretty cool.
2: Yeah. Seems like who knows who the next Tiger Woods or the next, you know, there's a lot of that stuff that hangs out there, but he has the pedigree and watching the pressure of that and particularly in his round on Sunday, a lot of fun. Dr. Juanita Morris is in studios on the other side of the Marquee Coffee Break. You can give them a call at 429-JAVA. They will set you up. Stay tuned. We'll be back with more right after this.
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4: Good Monday morning, everybody. Don't forget those shades before you head out the door for work or school this morning. We'll see a lot of sunshine throughout the day. Daytime highs, very pleasant in the upper 70s. A mostly clear sky overnight tonight. Lows drop down to 54. Sunny, turning a little bit warmer on Tuesday. We'll see highs climb back in the low 80s. A partly cloudy sky, 63 Tuesday night. Partly sunny, 83 on Wednesday. I'm meteorologist J.C. Fultz.
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2: Good morning and welcome. We're back here on a Monday. It's Food Drive Week, and we hope you all are ready to go. Dr. Juanita Morris is in studios here today. I was just telling you off the air, you get to a certain age and you hurt yourself sleeping. I don't know what I did. I have a pinched nerve in the back of my neck and shoulder.
21: Yes.
2: Driving me crazy.
21: Yeah.
2: I mean, I am so blessed to not walk around life in pain. I know people who have back issues and, you know, things, and you're saying, oh my God, deal with that like all the time.
21: All the time.
2: And then I don't know what I did.
21: It'll get better.
2: I know.
21: Just gotta give it some time.
2: It's annoying.
21: Some yoga. And some stretches.
2: No, I can't even go left. I'm hoping there's nobody running a stop sign this way because I'm in trouble.
21: It's a little foggy.
2: It is. It's unbelievably foggy.
21: All of a sudden.
2: Well, we had, cooler temperatures. It was 49 on the way in when
21: nice.
2: I came in this morning.
21: That's really nice.
2: Yes. And the weather itself, I'm trying not to pay attention because I keep looking to Friday.
21: Friday.
2: Keep looking to Friday. And it has changed. changed so many times in the last like 2 days. Like you go in like 1 hour and it's, oh my God, there's all kinds of rain. And yeah. I go in the next hour and it's like, no, it's all before 6 p.m. Then I go back and it's changed again. So we'll see. It's going to be what it's going to be.
21: It's going to be.
2: Thank you for serving on the committee and being a part of it every year.
21: Yeah, I just am. Like, I feel like I'm a fly on the wall. I don't do much. I just am there.
2: Yeah, well, but you're going to be doing a lot of things that are going to be game changers in the years ahead. And sure. I'm excited about all that. We have a lot to talk about. You're going to have a busy, you know, next few weeks. And yeah. You'll be out at the food drive on Friday.
21: Yep.
2: And then can't wait to hear about all the other stuff at a later date.
21: Yeah.
2: You and Debbie doing some groundbreaking work in this community with Alice families. That's for sure.
21: For sure. I think that I'm learning and understanding that the goal is definitely, like we talk about a lot here, is to how to move the needle in the community as a whole.
2: Yep.
21: And so just trying to figure it out and touch and feel and understand what's necessary while it's still shifting.
2: Well, there's things that are Band-Aids. And when I say yeah. Band-Aids, I don't mean that in a pejorative way. I mean, you have to. It's you know, when you go to an emergency room, you know, you have to sort of, you stack and prioritize, but you have to do the things immediately, meaning fill up the food pantries so people have something to eat. Then beyond that, this is what I think, I'm so appreciative of not only the Howard G. Buffett Foundation, but the creative people that we have in this, you know, how do we try to prevent that need for people, like, you know, moving people up in life.
21: That's right. And I think that
2: and you can't do one or the other. You got
21: to
2: do both.
21: You have to do both. For me, the Band-Aids, though, and the temporary fixes allow me to better understand what the challenges are. And when we better understand what the challenges are or can become, then we can better create or provide solutions to address exactly what that thing is. And so some of us sit in different spaces where this may not touch us directly, but it touches us indirectly. And how dare I try to make a solution to something that I don't adequately understand? And so the Band-Aid helps me to really understand what's happening and why, and how can we go about impacting the why it's happening.
2: Yes, but looking at it in a completely different way than what we've done as a society for a long time.
21: For sure.
2: And it's the one disappointing thing in life, and not to get into politics, but it's like, you know, even the people who want to help seem to just kind of do the bureaucracy thing, and we don't learn to do it better and smarter.
21: I think sometimes we get stuck, and we're talking about employment, we're talking about food security. Those are major challenges that we can address, and I think sometimes it's overwhelming and we get stuck, and it takes me a long time to get to the
2: yeah, but there's a lot of people not looking for that. Okay, right? We'll just do what we've always done and expect different results. And that is the very definition to insanity. It's like, so I'm grateful in that you're able to get the funding to do it differently. Because I think sometimes even the system is set up to fund things that just check the box for the system.
21: Yeah, you and I had a call last week, and I think that was one of the takeaways. And we were talking about the Illinois Grocery Initiative. Mm-hmm. And one of the takeaways is how it's written, and the NOFO and the idea of providing funding is great. And the concept is great. But how can we look at that and rework how those resources are allocated in a different and unique way that still gets at a grocery initiative, that still gets at food security for our community.
2: Yeah. And it's frustrating to me when I see like online comments that like, you know, people aren't doing. I mean, when I know how much work is being done, I just wanted to say to you and to Debbie and to the Howard G. Buffett Foundation and the stuff that happens behind the scenes that people just don't see. There's a lot of conversation and a lot of work going on.
21: And there is a lot of what's new for me, there's a lot of conversation with possible partners and collaboration.
2: Always.
21: And that helps to carry the project or the thing or the activity. And so we are really having conversation. I think we all have another one at the end of October, having conversation about how can we create an ecosystem of food sustainability in this community using the resources that we already right. have, but connecting them well beyond what it is we see?
2: And then get people who are underemployed, overemployed, and start solving problems long term for people, which is, you know, clearly the goal. Friday is a thing everybody can understand. You don't want a kid to go to bed hungry, right? Yep. It's much more nuanced and harder to understand about why people aren't bettering their lives or able to better their lives or fill the jobs that we have and the jobs that we want to have. And there's no way we're going to get more jobs if we can't fill the ones that we already have. So these are all integral things to being successful as a community, but more importantly, pulling everybody up with you.
21: For sure, for sure. And recognizing that where we are now is just not a hot place to be, whether it's gas prices, food prices, like all of the things. It just has exacerbated some of the challenges that we already have.
2: Yeah. The mayor talked about filling up her gas tank. I did the same thing. You know, I got down to like almost nothing. I'm driving home and I had to fill the entire tank up. I was like, ooh, boy.
21: Yeah. Yes, it is right now is a test, and it's a challenge for those that are.
2: It's also a challenge for people who haven't been challenged before right now. And I know we're seeing that in the Alice calls and the other things that you guys are working on the other side of, that people are making choices because they have to. You're not going to get kicked out, so you're going to pay rent. You got to have your power on, so you're going to, you know, so somewhere down the line, it has to hit a wall.
21: It does. It really does.
2: And we're seeing it.
21: And we are here.
2: Well, you can help out on Friday. While Please people do. Like Dr. Morris continue to work on the other side of this, along with this, this is something that is an immediate need, but you can also impact it immediately.
21: And I think that that's important.
2: Now, people wrap their heads around that.
21: Without a doubt.
2: I can come out there and make a donation Friday. It's in a pantry on Saturday.
21: Yep.
2: Going to work.
21: Yep. And for me, that has been what the food drive is and has been. It's the visual, right? It is the immediate need. It's understanding it and meeting me in a way that I can understand it. Oh, okay. I can give $5 and this is what this will get. Oh my God. Look at all of the people driving through. Okay. This is great. And so it really helps to add a vision and a visual. And the other one for me that was unbelievably impactful was the food giveaway that was in the parking lot at the Civic Center. It's been like 3-4 years now, but that
2: it was during COVID. It was longer than that.
21: Yeah, that line was across the street.
2: There's still a picture of Tat and a police officer out in our lobby here from that day. That seemed to be. I love the photo. I took the photo, but I love the photo because it was when our nation was so divided and at each other's throats, and you know, so much was going on. George Floyd and COVID and all the stuff. And I was proud of our community for being down there and doing something along with the United Way. And they shipped in like all these boxes, you know, with like milk and food. And I remember arriving that day, you know, like early before it started. And as I came up, MLK.
21: It got to be
2: where the Heraldman Review used to be. And it was wrapped all the way around cars. And then at, like the food pantries that when I go, you know, we watch the people come through. There were so many senior citizens and they're so vulnerable in any society, but particularly now because they don't get a 35% increase cover the 35% increase in all the cost. But that day was, I just remember having more than a few moments where it felt good to be doing something, but it was mostly just heartbreaking.
21: For sure.
2: And you and I didn't know each other.
21: We didn't. And I had my kids there was with me. And so my son, he was in trouble because there was like a limit. Like you can only give a family one or two boxes or whatever to make sure that there was enough to go. And he's like, but mom, like they said they needed four. I'm like, but Kyle. Right. So we were having this dialogue about what this is and how do we meet the needs of both kid one and kid two were with me. But that was an impactful day for me.
2: Yeah. When you see it with your own two eyes, you can't not see it, right?
21: Nope.
2: I mean, and I think a lot of people, and trust me, if you're lucky enough in life and sure you've worked hard and I don't take anything away from, you know, careers you've built and you do all the things, but if you're fortunate enough, you know, that this isn't in your life, think about making a donation Friday.
21: Yeah.
2: And I also think about seeing it. Because I think in life, it's easy to skip over things that you don't see. And it's easy to kind of, and I'm not saying you're turning a blind eye to things. It's just sometimes you just don't intersect with it, even though you probably are and are unaware of it. And that's where the numbers come in. Because as I go out and I make, you know, Kevin and I have been speaking to all these groups and kids and everywhere we would, were invited to go speak. You know, there's, I think, a reluctance for some people to realize that it is in their community they live in. And maybe not even, maybe it's just a,
21: just don't know, a
2: defense mechanism thing or whatever. But, you know, there, we support a pantry in Mount Zion. You know, we support a pantry in Moroa. We support a pantry in Blue Mound. And if you look at the Alice numbers and the poverty numbers of Macon County, if you're going to church on Sunday, you're sitting with people that are food insecure. You know, if you're going to your kid's classroom or the play on Saturday or the football game Friday night, you're around people who are food insecure.
21: Absolutely. And the number is increasing.
2: That our Alice family numbers are decreasing.
21: Well, yes.
2: But what I'm saying is, like, the good news is that there's some stuff being done on the front that we want to make those numbers move.
21: We do.
2: But yes, if you add it all up, it's a 40% thing. So if you're there with 100 people.
21: Yeah, it was for sure eye-opening for me for that day, that very first day that we had the food giveaway. And the food drive has been just such a good eye-opening, not good for the need, but good that we are here to see how we could and how it's grown and how it's been built over the years. Like, okay, this is a good.
2: There's a recipe to do a lot of things with it. I've often said that. If the city council would act this way, if the county board would act this way, if our elected officials would act this way, put down this red-blue nonsense and the fighting over everything and actually just try to solve problems.
21: Solve problems.
2: And what can we do together?
21: Yeah. And that's what we get to do. That's what some of us get to do.
2: Well, it's, I'm looking forward to it. I can't wait. And I thank you for, all the help and being out there that day. It's going to be, we'll see.
21: Rain. Just be hanging around looking like I'm lost.
2: I don't want this fog. This couldn't see anybody in the parking lot. But the weather's going to be what the weather is. You know, over the years, we've been blessed.
21: Yeah.
2: Overall. But we've had rain. We had snow, 1 year, like during the morning. I'm like,
21: what's happening? What is
2: this first week of October? What are we doing here?
21: What are we doing?
2: Thankfully we've been blessed by Mother Nature for the most part. I think about the volunteers. You think about like grocery bags and that kind of stuff and water. It's just, and you don't want your volunteers to get soaked, but we have 580 volunteers.
21: It's crazy. That is crazy.
2: I mean, I think that's counting the committee and stuff, but that's the number of t-shirts that literally are being picked up today from Oakwood.
21: That's crazy.
2: Yeah. And we got these, they're berry. Like, I don't even know what, like, elderberry. I don't know. Debbie and Lindsay were going all these berries. I have no idea.
21: Love the t-shirts always.
2: You'll see a ton of out there on Friday as all of the volunteers show up. Go to WSOYFoodDrive.com. Check Can you out. Stick around or do you have to go? All right. Dr. Juanita Morris is in studios on a Monday. 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If not, there's a contact us email that you can send and we'll answer the question. I want to find out what's going on in Dr. Juanita's world on the other side of the news. We'll be back with more right after this. 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
6: 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Great products and great people treating you the way you want to be treated since 1979. The Decatur Police Department will join the community for Coffee with a Cop on October 7th in conjunction with Kono. It's from 2 to 4 at the McDonald's at 1835 East El Dorado Street in Decatur. The event is designed to give people a chance to meet with Decatur police officers in an informal setting, ask questions, and have conversations over a cup of coffee. It's part of an effort to strengthen relationships between law enforcement and the community. The Macon County Fairgrounds will host its annual Harvest Festival October 9th through 11th. They'll have carnival rides, food trucks, shopping vendors, a demolition derby, a haunted hayride, the first Macon County Harvest Festival pageant, and more. 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
7: And I'm Dave Anthony, Fox News. UK Towner Terror Police say all five suspects arrested in what appears to be a thwarted plot to attack an air force base the U.S. operates are British nationals. That base has been used to conduct bombing missions against Iran. UK Defense Secretary Wes Streeting says,
8: I think it's premature to speculate on these individuals and their motives, and there's a live investigation ongoing.
7: President Trump says they had the men under observation, claiming they wanted to do big damage.
22: The arrest in the UK was fantastic. Working with Britain, it was an amazing job.
7: The president also suggests there could be more U.S.-Iran talks this week after he rejected Iran's latest ceasefire offer that had demanded the U.S. lift sanctions and end the naval blockade. Iran says it's ready for diplomacy or for the war to resume. Foreign Minister Abbas Araghchi tells NBC's Meet the Press.
23: They had tested us in both cases. They tested us in their aggression twice, and they are welcome if they want to test us once again.
7: A few minutes ago in Texas. SpaceX launched another test of its new Starship, putting it into orbit for the first time. Nearly 4 weeks after the hung jury mistrial in the Lindsey Clancy murder case, there will be another hearing in Massachusetts tomorrow. The attorney for Michael P. Desronville, the holdout juror who rejected Clancy's insanity defense in the killing of her three children, tells Fox,
24: most people would have folded. They would have caved and they would have buckled.
7: Edward Paltzik says his client did consider reasonable doubt, but followed the law.
24: This is what Michael believes. This trial was really about three innocent children who were murdered and had no voice.
7: And Paltzik says Clancy attorney Kevin Reddington is wrong, asking for the court to investigate the holdout juror. Now, Reddington just responded, telling Fox Digital that attorney Paltzik was histrionic and just mouthing off to the media. Clancy's lawyer says the holdout juror should be called an obstructionist. 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
7: Pope Leo has wrapped up a four-day visit to France.
29: Pope Leo in Lourdes, a place people often go because they believe in the power of miraculous healing. But for those suffering, the Pope had a distinct message. He said anyone considering assisted dying should reject what he called false compassion in the name of human dignity. Moving on to Metz today, the Pope had a different agenda, urging Europe to rediscover the courage of its founders and not return to nationalism that divides. Jonathan Savage, Fox News.
7: We have an update on that SpaceX launch a few minutes ago from Texas of its new Starship. It's not going to go into orbit after all, as SpaceX had planned. One of the engine had failed shortly after that launch. On Wall Street, stocks may fall to start the week. Dow and NASDAQ futures down about 200 points. Taylor Swift made history at the Video Music Awards on MTV and CBS last night,
30: becoming the most decorated artist in the show's history with 33 awards. The pop star received the first ever inaugural Artist Director honors and won the top prize of the night, which was Video of the Year for The Fate of Ophelia. She dedicated that award to the late country legend Dolly Parton and called her the ultimate showgirl.
31: I think we were all very lucky to share this planet with Dolly Parton for a time, and thank you for this amazing moment. I love you all.
30: And meanwhile, Madonna, who was the most nominated artist of the night, took home 7 awards, including Artist of the Year.
7: That's Fox's Chandler Painter on Sunday Night Football, Denver Rams, L.A.
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7: score with less than a minute to go, lifting the Broncos over the Rams 30-26 on NBC. I'm Dave Anthony, and this is Fox News.
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0: Good Monday morning, everybody. Don't forget those shades before you head out the door for work or school this morning. We'll see a lot of sunshine throughout the day. Daytime highs very pleasant in the upper 70s. A mostly clear sky overnight tonight. Lows drop down to 54. Sunny, turning a little bit warmer on Tuesday. We'll see highs climb back in the low 80s. A partly cloudy sky, 63 Tuesday night. Partly sunny, 83 on Wednesday. I'm meteorologist J.C. Fultz.
2: Happy Monday. Look at there. Blue skies. Fog is gone. We're ready to go. Dr. Waddy Morris is in studios. We'll tell you how you can win Illini tickets to the upcoming homecoming game next.
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2: Good morning. We're back here on a, well, it was a very foggy Monday until about 7 minutes ago. Now the sun is out and blue skies. Dr. Juanita Morris in studios here today. You can hear her program Wednesdays at 5.
21: Yeah.
2: You can also check out the podcast right after. What's coming up this week?
21: I don't know. Okay. It'll be me.
2: You'll figure it out.
21: I will. Probably just myself and Dr. JK.
2: Okay.
21: Yeah.

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1: 3080 is a center or epicenter in terms of even ag and ag information for the community. And so we are still growing. I'm pretty sure that there are some purple hull peas that are slowly turning purple. The farm is still producing, and a lot of programming. Tonight we have an open house and a listening session for 18 to 24.
2: I want to ask you about those because this, you've had a few. You can go to DawsonCivicLeadership.org, by the way, if you want to find out about anything we're talking about today. So the purpose of having sort of these focus groups or conversations, whatever you want to call them, what's behind that?
1: We have done high school students really, really well over the last 3 or 4 years.
2: Yes, you have.
1: That we do. And what we also recognize is that sometimes when our young folks graduate from high school, the best laid plan doesn't work out. And so what we want to do is two things. We really want to understand where's the gap in what's happening with the 18 to 24 in our community. And we also want to understand where's the gap in employment in our community and start to bridge and link the two together. And so we're just listening. Like, we're trying to understand from their perspective where they are, what's happening, what do they see, what are some challenges, what are some barriers, and what's going well. And the conversations have been really, really good. 18 to 24 is now managed by Desiree Wright. And so what I would love for her to become is the center for 18 to 24. If there's any questions or any young person or any parent with an 18 to 24, to reach out and connect with her directly so we can figure out how can we build a support, and whether it's education, whether it's credentialing, whether it is connections to employment in this community.
2: What are you hearing so far?
1: So this group is unique in that there's some interesting conversations. One is that this group has a difficult time with communication, but more importantly, conflict resolution. And so if there's a conflict, then they kind of shy away, which means that they're either terminated or like they're not having the hard conversations. This group has had because now if you're not in college, you have got to go to work, and they are not astute or kind of understand workplace culture and how that is very different from leaving high school. And so you'll find them in one or two or three different jobs in a short span of time because they just don't know what the expectations are because they've not experienced it and they have not been taught. But for sure, conflict resolution, conversation and communication, and not so much because of tech, it's just because they don't know. So they have been very interesting to listen to and learn a little more. And a lot of them are carrying things from family or previous experiences, and all of those things are a little heavy, and we haven't figured out how to process to them and through them and still do meet the expectations. We're different because we also have access to support in counseling, and we have licensed counselors where we cover the cost and the conversation remains confidential. And so some of the conversations, they are steered towards the, you've got to start this counseling track to start to explore all the things that you're carrying in order to be a better colleague, employee, or classmate or student.
2: Do you think that one of the bigger problems, I feel like, from surface level looking at this, is that people can't see themselves in things, or they can't identify themselves in things, that there's a barrier for some people that's beyond this sort of like, well, just go take a training class? You know, how do you build a world where they feel like there's a bridge to that world for them?
1: I was in a meeting and had a pretty difficult conversation last week. And part of that conversation was about a young person who was inside of a major organization and employer in our community. But we were having a conversation about the nothing bad, but about all of the concerns about the one young person. And my question was, I see your organization from afar, and it is not reflective of the young person that you are hired. Talk to me about the culture and the people inside your organization. Don't talk to me about the one. And so absolutely, we have organizations that have cultures, and the cultures are not reflective of the people that are

0: employed in this community. And the question is, how do we do this better? What conversations do we need to have and what needs to be in place? And so, yes, but they are not equipped to have those conversations, but they do want to work. And that becomes my task and your task and the other folks' task to try to figure out what's happening inside your organization that is not conducive to hiring the folks that are unemployed.
1: I would think the appetite, if nothing else, just in self-interest, would be that we have to do things a different way because this way we're doing it or have been doing it isn't working.
0: They can do it a different way, but if it's still from their lens.
1: No, I know, but I'm just saying, you would think just if nothing else, like self-survival, like, you know, we can't do HR the way we've done HR for 100 years.
0: Yeah, well, there's that.
1: I mean, yeah, if for no other reasons than I want a successful company that's fully employed.
0: Yeah. We would like to think we would love for that to be right. I would.
1: But sometimes people are uncomfortable having the conversations too. And I get that. I mean, you shouldn't be, but I understand why people are.
0: Yeah.
1: I mean, everybody's ready to jump on everybody, right? I mean, there's not a lot of grace in life anymore about anything. So having those conversations can be hard, but I think they can also be enlightening.
0: Yes.
1: I mean, you have to trade one for the other, right?
0: It just depends on the outcome.
1: Yeah, but I'm saying, right? but the only way you get an outcome is trying something different or listening in a different way or having conversations that might prove initially upfront to be difficult, but they open so many other doors.
0: Yeah, they do. Yes, they do. I have had a good, strong 5 to 7 days of being reminded of that I'm a Black woman. And yeah, and just some of the implicit conversations and the assumptions that people in make. And I think that those are the things that exist inside of organizations. And I do think for me, it's one of my tasks is to say, can we rethink this? Can we have a different conversation? Can we really think about what the structure of the organization looks like? And if you run a program and there is nobody in that program that looks, feels, sound, even my height or even gender or race or ethnicity, what makes you think that that will attract a diverse pool of folks? Right? It won't. And so it's built on the demographics that it is serving. And I say, yes, keep doing that. And can we do a little bit more or a little bit different?
1: Yeah, I don't understand why people don't want to fish in their own pond. It's where the fish are.
0: Yes, yes.
1: I mean, I agree. Literally. And so I'm grateful for what you do. I'm sorry you've had a tough 5 to 7 days.
0: Yeah, it's all right.
1: But you can handle that.
0: I can.
1: You're built for that.
0: all day.
1: So that's okay. And I think, you know, I put this in a couple of camps. I've met so many people in my life. Yeah. I mean, you know, some I can't stand. You know, most I feel like we've got at least a way to connect.
0: For sure.
1: And I've been a lot of good. You know, but I think even stuff that comes out of people who aren't bad people, just institutionalized stuff, sometimes it's hard to recognize for yourself. Nope. I'm sure I carry some of it. You know, I mean, I don't doubt that's there. But I also think that if you just keep doing what you're doing the same way you're doing it and it's not working, then maybe it's, you know, it's okay to have some difficult conversations to get to a better place.
0: Yeah, I agree. If you see, yeah, you just got to see beyond, right?
1: Yeah,
0: you do.
1: Sometimes you just got to leap of faith if nothing else or look, I'm,
0: yeah.
1: The water's up to here and I can't just keep,
0: Treading water.
1: I've got to do it a different way.
0: Without a doubt.
1: And I watch that stage and you look at those photos. If you weren't there, if you were there, you've got to be inspired in person by these young people that has just grown exponentially over the years. And so there's a different way to do it. These are the same kids that public education's working with. These are the same kids that people are giving up on. And you guys have just proven if you do it differently and you do it in a different way, you can have tremendous success.
0: And I think we can do that with 18 to 24. I think we are finding our way slowly but surely and kind of touching and feeling and trying to understand.
1: Well, I think if you're going to reach them, you got to figure out where they're coming from to begin with.
0: That's right. And so we are really working on that 18 to 24. We will start to work on connecting with employers who can really tell us and share with us not only what the job description is, but how does a successful long-term career benefits retirement eligible person, what are the characteristics that they embody in order to add value to the organization? Because I do believe that it's a symbiotic relationship. We have to show up a certain way if we are looking for employment, and the employer has to present in a certain way.
1: There's got to be expectations on both sides. And I don't think the one thing I think is missing in some of the work, not that you're doing, but in that arena, is that it's a one-way expectation level. That's not what you guys
0: do.
1: Right. There's accountability. There's, you know, here's the stuff that you need to learn, and whether you grew up with it or not, this is in place.
0: This is how it works. That's right.
1: So I think on the one side, you got the people to go get a job. And then on the other side, you got people to go, well, no, we can't do anything because you won't. It's got to be in between there.
0: It does.
1: And that is the one thing, certainly at the top of the list, that I find so compelling in what you have done. I think you're hard on these kids. I mean, I really do. I get all soft hearted, and you know, but I also realize what's at stake.
0: For sure.
1: And this isn't about not having expectations.
0: No, no, no.
1: It's about connecting those expectations.
0: That's exactly right. That is exactly right. It's skills and it's competencies and it's personal and, professional awareness. And how do we connect the expectations in order to create the relationship?
1: Yeah. So I think that's the part I think sometimes at a surface level miss, right?
0: Yeah.
1: Because, but think about, and this has always been the problem with HR. I mean, since the beginning of time, I've told you these stories before. I mean, this isn't anything new. You know, we had a thing called the 501 Club, which was created many, many years ago because this was the opposite of what you're doing, meaning these professionals had already landed a job. They were moving to this community, but they weren't meeting anybody outside their own work circle. So the engineers at Caterpillar were just knew the engineers at Caterpillar or the people who worked in food science at ADM just knew those people, and they weren't connecting with our community.
0: Yeah.
1: But I remember one of the most frustrating meetings we've ever had is that I was literally in a room full of HR people. They all looked like they'd been cloned.
0: Yes.
1: I mean, it was just the same personality, the same, like I've outlasted all of you and I'll outlast you, the next generation. And so we've always, I think, in general, been kind of bad at this.
0: Yep.
1: But
0: there's a lot at stake now, though.
1: There's.
0: I mean, and it's what we're talking about. Like, all of these things are connected: food security, living and housing and placemaking. And so there's a lot at stake when people are unable to secure jobs or careers or work experiences that can and will sustain their families and change the trajectory of their lives.
1: And then on the flip side of that is economic development.
0: Yes.
1: And if there's not a workforce to jobs, you're not getting new jobs.
0: Yeah.
1: You're competing with a lot of other communities.
0: And we die.
1: Yes. So
0: right? Our community dies.
1: Yeah. So selfishly, it is the thing to do. That's why I said
0: it is. Yeah. So we are, we're working. We are, you know, we'll start a food security project here shortly.
1: Cannot wait.
0: After the food job is over, we'll talk about.
1: Yes. There's just some innovative things that are ahead.
0: But that is starting.
1: Which I'm grateful for.
0: Yeah. So it's good stuff.
1: And we're having some exciting behind the scenes conversations too. And
0: for sure.
1: I think there's things that's like, it's not secretive. That's not what it is.
0: It's
1: the work that it takes to develop something from theory to sort of reality and concept to actually action that there's a lot of stuff that has to happen beforehand.
0: And I think for me, it's always like giving birth, like you hold it and you
1: protect
0: it
1: for the night. I have no idea.
0: I've done it twice.
1: I know. I can't imagine, but that's as close as I can get to actually understand
0: it.
1: Yes.
0: Right? Until it's time. And then when it's time, it will be revealed. So yeah.
1: Very excited. All right. Stick tight. We got to take a quick break and a look at your weather. We'll be back with more Dr. Whiting and Boris in studio. Stay tuned.
2: Good Monday morning, everybody. Don't forget those shades before you head out the door for work or school this morning. We'll see a lot of sunshine throughout the day. Daytime highs very pleasant in the upper 70s. A mostly clear sky overnight tonight. Lows drop down to 54. Sunny, turning a little bit warmer on Tuesday. We'll see highs climb back in the low 80s. A partly cloudy sky, 63 Tuesday night. Partly sunny, 83 on Wednesday. I'm meteorologist JC Fultz.
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1: Good morning and welcome. We're back here. Internships and workforce, adult programs, health professionals, public safety, ag education, yes, college scholarships, special, yes, programs, on and on and on.
0: Yeah, it's kind of cool.
1: I told you, you know, it's interesting because these conversations that start as concept, right, before there's funding, and on the heels of the Ag Academy, you know, yes, and the Duane Andrews Ag Academy, comes this idea about the Jerry Dawson Civic Leadership Institute, which went through a lot of different, you know, what it started with isn't what it ended up being.
0: For sure not.
1: I mean, in the realm, but not
0: at all.
1: But it changed dramatically, I think. Solely due to your strengths and your persistence and your empowerment of people, that it, and once again, this is the thing that I don't understand about people when they get upset about how we're trying to buy the town. It's like, do you have any idea how unique it is to have resources that are okay to fail and okay
0: without
1: to start and restart and learn and develop? And with government, you don't get that. You know, it's about checking boxes and you know, we are so fortunate to have the resources to be able to be as flexible.
0: Yeah.
1: In programming and ideas and thoughts.
0: Yes, yes, yes.
1: You and I can sit down and talk about anything.
0: Yes, we can.
1: We're not doing it as it match the parameters of, nope, you know, this thing or that thing that can then be pulled out from under you, you know, yeah, which we're seeing everywhere.
0: Everywhere, for sure.
1: Also leading to the higher cost and some of the other concerns. But it is a blessing.
0: It is. And it is, if you think about, like you say, the economic impact, we really try hard most of the time to make sure that our resources are spent inside of this community. And so if you think about
1: the ripple effect of it,
0: 15 to 20 interns working thousands of hours during the summer who are there, the expenses covered by the institute. Or if you think about, we talk about CNAs, if you think about more than 100 healthcare professionals, CNAs and phlebotomists and all the things, and each CNA for us is about $10,000, which is housed right here in our community. If we think about our college scholars program, which is probably 25 to 27 people who we are last dollar covering the cost to make sure that we are not taking out student loans. This fall semester only was $65,000, and we'll circle back and do another $65,000 to $70,000 for spring semester.
1: Was there a surprise one given away from the stage on that Saturday that just happened?
0: I don't know.
1: Oh, I was told there was a picture and a kid and that college is being paid for now.
0: For one of our students?
1: Yeah.
0: Probably. There's a lot of our students.
1: No, I mean, it wasn't like something that you guys had planned. It was just sort of a spur of the moment kind of thing. And anyway.
0: Yeah,
1: that's
0: sure.
1: Just the kind of life changing stuff that happens. It's like all of a sudden, you know, a kid gets, you know, here's 4 years of school.
0: Uh-huh, for sure.
1: Yeah.
0: And even with that student, there's a few others who, right, that are paid for as long as they, and it's exactly what you said, like we have expectations.
1: Yeah.
0: As long as they make sure that they meet the expectations that are not unreasonable, they meet the GPA requirements, they can get through the
1: I just think it's those things that just no one knows about that happen that can be yes, absolutely,
0: and impacting legacy,
1: and yet kids are still kids and that's not going to change
0: at all,
1: you know, which is fine, but I've watched some of these kids, you know, start out at like 14 or 15, yeah. you know, and turn into young men and young women.
0: For
1: and,
0: sure.
1: And the growth is just exponential, and that's deeply satisfying from a spectator's view.
0: Well, and you think about, if I think about Andrea Walker, who started here.
1: Tiny. I mean, now his younger brother looks just like him.
0: He looks like, just
1: I,
0: like
1: I was
0: him.
1: On a stage and I'm like, oh my God, I'm having a flashback.
0: Baby Dree.
1: It was like, it was like mini me and you know,
0: yeah, he looks just like him, but he was here with us 14, 15, 16, 17 and, his transition to college and got a scholarship and is walking into class like, oh,
1: I'm ready for this.
0: This is so, I done this 40 years yeah. ago. Yeah. Right. So, yeah, it's good. Institute is great.
1: Can't wait to find out more about what we're doing on
0: food. Well, yeah.
1: Yeah, but and then also just, you know, what role the building and the land and all that is going to be. I'm just stoked cuz it's been sitting there and now it's finally being, you know, used in its capacity and you go, "Okay, this is what this was for."
0: And I'm really looking forward to what I would love to do is to start to figure out like I need to expand ag education, right? I would love to have some Saturday experiences for students, young folks in the spring. I would also love to, it was three things. The biggest thing is, to run a summer camp, full summer for parents who work out at 3080, from the end of May until August until kids go back to school.
1: Yeah.
0: And so that is
1: There's partners, there's people out there. If you're in the ag business or whatever side of this and we live in the ag business capital of the world, there's a lot of resources. There's a lot of ways people can get involved. And we're hosting a big group of very influential people this week that maybe many will probably be there for the first time. So kudos. Congratulations. Can't wait till Friday. Yeah. Bring your rain jacket just in case.
0: Yes. Yes. Yes, yes, and yes.
1: Who knows? I happen to think there's maybe a little divine intervention every year around these 12 hours just to give these volunteers the peace they need to be able to move all this food and count all this money and checks and everything else. But WSOYfooddrive.com is literally the place you can go to get all the answers. And then I would also encourage you, DawsonCivicLeadership.org is your home site for all of the programming that Juanita has been talking about and more.
0: Contact information is there.
1: Great place to start if you're out there, if you're a business, if you're a company, your employer, you're an educator.
0: We're looking for partners.
1: There's room at the table, and there's a lot of exciting conversations going on, so be a part of it. It's going to be a big win for the community on so many levels. We're going to take a break for bottom of the hour news. We get back here, a lot to get to over the weekend. We'll tell you how you can win Illini tickets, homecoming coming up this week, tailgate passes, courtesy of the First Mid-Ticket Window. We'll be back after news. 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
5: This is RJ Crace with your stories now, brought to you by Jesse Heating and Air. Great products and great people treating you the way you want to be treated since 1979. With early voting underway in Illinois, election officials say safeguards are in place to protect the security and integrity of the process. Officials say voter registration info is verified through state and federal databases, while election systems are protected through cybersecurity measures and a secure state network. Mail voting is proceeding as planned, and officials say recent legal challenges have not changed Illinois' current voting procedures. A reminder that God's Shelter of Love's fifth annual Blue Jean Ball is set for October 8th at St. Paul's Lutheran Church in Decatur. The deadline to RSVP has now passed. If you're going, don't forget, doors open at 5:30 with dinner at 6. The Blue Jean Ball comes as God's Shelter of Love continues to see a growing need for emergency shelter for women and women with children in the Decatur community. More stories, podcasts, and videos at nowdecatur.com.
6: News. I'm Therese Crowley. It's a go for orbit. After SpaceX launched the 40-story Starship from Starbase, Texas, even though one engine failed. A British farmer credited with spotting an all-British crew of would-be terrorists converging at a British airbase used by U.S. Air Force bombers. President Trump says,
7: "They were looking to do big damage to our port, and working with the British worked out great."
6: Near RAF Fairford, 5 men suspected of explosive and terrorist offenses. President Trump hosted Anthropic CEO Dario Amodei for a private dinner and its push for AI guardrails. He insists, "I'm for let's go and let's win." On the New Jersey Shore in New England, surveying how many feet of beach sand have been sheared off by a wicked nor'easter that sat on the East Coast and blew 50 to 60 mile winds through 5 high tide cycles all weekend. Trapping tides. 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
2: Good Monday morning, everybody. Don't forget those shades before you head out the door for work or school this morning. We'll see a lot of sunshine throughout the day. Daytime highs very pleasant in the upper 70s. A mostly clear sky overnight tonight. Lows drop down to 54. Sunny, turning a little bit warmer on Tuesday. We'll see highs climb back in the low 80s. A partly cloudy sky, 63 Tuesday night. Partly sunny, 83 on Wednesday. I'm meteorologist JC Foltz.
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0: Good morning and welcome. We're back here on a Monday. Nick and I will be on the road tomorrow at Crossing Healthcare. Can't wait. I haven't been there for a little while.
1: Yeah, I'm trying to think of the last time I was there. Not terribly long ago, but yeah, I like that facility.
0: It's just got a great vibe, it's just full of, I don't know, just great people and fulfilling a huge service in this community. Did you watch any of that Illini Ohio State game?
1: I watched a little bit of it, and you know, they were competitive to a degree
0: in the first half.
1: Yeah, they didn't get smoked.
0: That Jeremiah Smith, that wide receiver for the Buckeyes, I watched him. He juked one of the Illini defensive backs. I mean, he turned him around three times, you know, between the 10-yard line and the end zone. The guy had no idea what world he was in.
1: People can't understand the discrepancy between high-end NFL quality players, some of which are college players currently that will excel right in the NFL, and just guys that are really good at football.
0: Yeah.
1: I mean, the difference is exponential, the fractions of seconds in speed, the agility, the body size, the whole nine.
0: It's unbelievable. I mean, he looked like a man playing against kids.
1: Oh yeah.
0: Out there.
1: Oh yeah.
0: That was a bad college weekend for a lot of stuff though, football player incidents. Like one of the projected top 10 picks in the draft got suspended from the team for punching a guy like three times in the head on the field.
1: Bad decision.
0: You had a lot of like celebrations causing penalties and costing
1: injuries.
0: Teams. It was not a great that hit against the Oregon quarterback. Very late hit.
1: Yeah, I turned on the TV and saw the stretchers. Oh, jeez Louise.
0: It was not a great, you know, now there's thousands of kids that were participating and most of them didn't do that, but there just seemed like a lot of that kind of weird stuff going on this weekend.
1: Yeah, I would agree with that. The NFL was a little weird too. A lot of results that people didn't expect. You've got your overwhelming Super Bowl favorites sitting 1-2. You've got Matt Stafford setting the record for most pick sixes. He has like 33 career touchdowns for the other team. It's pretty crazy. And then you've got injured quarterbacks up and down the league. And so you've got the Bears in that situation. They're going to be without their guy for a while. And I mean, all you got to do is weather the storm. And you saw the Packers get dismantled. So that's the Lions aren't as awesome as you'd think.
0: Oh, I know. It's kind of a little all over the place.
1: It's a little all over the place. But if you're an Illini fan and you're a Bears fan, your Bears are still fine.
0: Yeah.
1: You know, believe in that. Your Illini, they're headed in the right direction. And as Mark said, they identified a problem. And they're moving on it.
0: Yeah.
1: I mean, that's all you can ask for. It happens.
0: Iowa beat Michigan at Michigan.
1: Yeah.
0: Now, they were ranked higher going in, 17th versus 18th. Yeah. You know, but it just doesn't seem like there's any kind of certainty. And with college football now, it just feels like you get, you know, that first loss. It's almost like, I don't know how you crawl out of that.
1: Well,
0: top 10 teams.
1: Well, you got to wait for everybody else to get their loss. And then you start looking at, which sometimes happens, but most of the time there's a undefeated team or a few undefeated teams, but you'd start looking at which loss was worse.
0: Yeah.
1: So if you're going to lose, you better lose barely.
0: But Texas A&M, they go and they faced number 10, LSU, but they're, you know, basically the 35-6 loss effectively ended,
1: That's a burial.
0: That's done. Texas A&M.
1: That's not a loss. You weren't competitive. You're out.
0: So
1: Illini had their game like that was the Indiana game. Like, hey, we're believing we're top 10 team. And it's
0: sure.
1: You're not even in the hunt.
0: Yep.
1: Just so that's how they look at it.
0: It just feels like it happens earlier and earlier every year.
1: That's up by design.
0: Yeah.
1: Cause look at who's playing who.
0: There's none of these silly games. Mm-hmm. You're not seeing a lot of that.
1: Yeah. They want the TV ratings. They want the big wins.
0: And, yeah.
1: Because also I get this is kind of a cool part is if you only beat cupcakes, then how do you know that what you do against the big ones? So they know they've got to put a little stuff on their resume to show we can beat anybody.
0: Yeah. And then USC may be the biggest loser of the week because not only did they, you know, knock the quarterback out on a really dirty play, kid's been suspended from the team, but they couldn't even beat the backup quarterback for Oregon.
1: Yeah. And you know what? The backup quarterback sometimes an easy one to look at was, who was it? Alabama was Jalen Hurts and Tua. I mean, at college, it's like, you know, it's, the next guy is probably a guy that people have to consider too. when you're down there at that level. It's crazy.
0: It was weird. It was a lot of drama.
1: Yeah, we are.
0: Bears playing tonight without their guy. Monday Night Football. You guys don't play. I keep forgetting you played Thursday.
1: They'll play Monday on TV against the Saints. So you get
0: like a bit of a break.
1: Yeah, like a little extended break, and they play on the anniversary of Katrina in the big game, first game back that happened against Atlanta, and Steve Gleason made that amazing block, and they put a statue out in front of their building.
0: Forgot all about that. Yeah, okay.
1: They're running that as an anniversary game this week. Nice,
0: I guess. I mean, it's a horrible part of our nation. I remember we raised, I don't know, $400,000 to send down there. At the time, I remember it was a remote that we did all day at the YMCA at that time. Just, man, you see the images, you get all this stuff. It's like, what do you do?
1: You know, in sports, sometimes you think about George Bush and that first pitch. You think about...
0: at Yankee Stadium.
1: Yeah, you think about... some people think about the WWE going right onto TV and giving people something. You see the people crying in the crowd. And then Steve Gleason giving that city something. You know, it happened against my team. It sucked. But boy, it was the energy, you could feel it. You could absolutely feel in what was then the Superdome. I think they still call it the Superdome. You just see it and you know that something special is happening that day. They're playing for more than football. And then unfortunately, Steve Gleason's battling ALS. And so that message carries like heavy weight to it beyond Katrina.
0: Yeah, Drew Brees was big for them down there, right? You know, during that time, and there were a lot of heroes.
1: Jonathan Vilma, there were a lot of guys down there.
0: You think about like the people who like pop up in the middle of all that, and where do they go next? And that mayor who was so controversial ended up going to jail.
1: Yeah,
0: it was a crook. But I just remember it's like anything else. You see these images on TV, and there's like nothing you can do. It's like, well, we can give money to the Red Cross or whatever. I mean, so yeah,
1: J.J. Watt did that down in. I mean, just. Took something that could have been, here's $1 million to here's a ton of money.
0: Yeah. How do you think he's doing with Jim Nance? I didn't opening week or whatever. I didn't see the CBS game. They were in Brazil. Mm-hmm. So I wanted to see what that kind of looked like. Huge stadium. And it looked like every seat was full, loud crowd. It seemed appreciative of the sport. I got to get used to their dynamic. It's just a little different.
1: Yeah. I mean, sports announcing is, they've got a lot of really good ones. They've got a lot of ones that are serviceable. And depending on how interested they are, the crowd and the energy and the play on the field can really carry.
0: Yeah, but when you've done it with a one guy for a long time and then you bring a different guy in, it takes a while to build that chemistry and all of that. It's not bad. It's just different. And I think they're still trying to kind of figure it out.
1: I saw some coverage not too long ago that I thought was terrible. And I can't remember what it was. But then I think the Amazon crew is getting a little better.
0: Yeah.
1: They seem to be having more fun. Ryan Fitzpatrick and Tony Gonzalez throwing. He had never completed a pass, Ryan Fitzpatrick, at Lambeau Field.
0: Really?
1: So they made that happen from across the street.
0: That's crazy.
1: So, I mean, like stuff like that where the fans are happy about it. You know, they're having a good time.
0: Yeah.
1: Seems to be better.
0: I like J.J. Watt. I mean, I like him in the booth.
1: Mm-hmm.
0: So it's not that it's bad. It's just, you know, Tony Romo was very different and they had just a different relationship because they, you know, when you do that every week for years and years and years, you know, you kind of get secondhand, you know, and it'll take them a little bit. But right now you're expecting kind of one thing and getting another. But I like him.
1: Yeah, he's fine. I like him too. I like Greg Olson. He's still doing the B game. You know, that's such a travesty. When his contract's up, somebody's going to throw a pile of money at him because he's really, really good. But then sometimes my team, because they're not in primetime, well, they're in primetime back-to-back weeks, but sometimes they get a squad that doesn't do any, they get there probably the day before they bring nothing to the table. It's not good at all. They're reacting to the things we're seeing on the TV. Like, this looks like a flag. The top teams have people in their ear going, he's going to be holding on 55. And they'll go, man, it looks like holding on 55. You know, the other guys, they're waiting for it to show up. And you're like, I can just put you on mute and do this myself.
0: By the way, speaking of media, I started watching American Hostage. I don't know if you've heard about this or not.
1: John Hamm on MGM Plus.
0: Yes.
1: I haven't watched it yet.
0: I think there's only three episodes. It's like a short sort of like basically probably like a longer movie if you put all three together. But it's based on a true story that happened in Indianapolis, Indiana, with a radio reporter whose real name was Fred Heckman, and a guy who is in the movie played by Giovanni Ribisi kidnaps a bank president and holds him hostage.
1: Yeah, I vaguely remember that.
0: In 1977. No, yeah. I'm saying it goes back quite a ways. But, man, I'll tell you, and this may be just me, but the whole in the radio station from 1977 and how much that still looked like 1996 to me and the magic of all that, the setting is perfect. I've only watched the first one and I think it's good, but I can't tell how much of that is just nostalgia about how they play out a Midwest radio station in 1977.
1: Yeah, that looks like a really, really good story. And I thought when I looked at the trailers of it and the photos, it looked properly aged, you know what I mean?
0: Like
1: sometimes you look at it and it's like everything's so here. We put up a store and there's like one product in the window. It's like this one felt like it was going to be a real good period piece. So I'm glad that
0: you're saying that. And the thrust of the story is that he takes this guy hostage. Then he wants to be interviewed on the air with the hostage with this very popular Indianapolis news guy. Who at the time was flirting with, you know, moving to CBS in New York, you know, getting out of the Midwest and go to the Big Pond. And then how all of that newsroom operated, you know, when people still had a bunch of bodies in newsrooms. So I think it plays well if you're not from that background. But I think adding that on for me, it just felt very, very real.
1: Love that. John Hamm, everybody is well familiar with Giovanni Ribisi. Loved him in Boiler Room, but more importantly, loved him in Sneaky Pete on Amazon.
0: Oh, yeah.
1: A great series that many people probably didn't catch, but oh, it's really, really good. So if you ever stumble upon Sneaky Pete, give it a click. You'll know within an episode if you like it.
0: Yep, no doubt about it. Anyway, it's MGM Plus. It's I subscribe to Amazon. It's a couple bucks. It's not very expensive. And I think if you even have cable, it's even better if you still have Comcast. I also have Acorn through there as well. It's like very inexpensive, and it's where to find a ton of British TV. Mm-hmm. I went back because I had forgotten the news that there was a sequel to the Luther movie coming in the first quarter of next year.
1: Yep.
0: They wrapped filming on it. Fallen Sun was the name of the movie. So I went back on a lurk just to go back and watch Luther, and I couldn't find it anywhere. And then I looked in Acorn.
1: It's on Netflix right now.
0: Just the movie.
1: They moved the series there just recently. I watch it all the time. I put it on all the time.
0: I looked, and all I could find was the movie.
1: Yeah. It's I just put it back on, but I used to be on I don't think it's Hulu. I'm pretty sure it's Netflix. But I used to watch it on Prime all the time.
0: Yeah.
1: But man, it is such a good show. The one thing I always forget, it stuns me every time, how quick Alice comes into the show. I always feel like she's season two. Nope, she's like episode.
0: Right off the bat. Yeah, that's exactly right. Now she's coming back.
1: Oh, yeah.
0: Because you've thought she's dead like two or three times because she wasn't in the Fallen Sun movie. Check on that. I can't, for whatever reason, when I search Luther on Netflix, I just get the Fallen Sun movie. And I don't know how long it's been on Acorn. Sometimes this stuff is weird. I saw what was really weird is what they're advertising on Netflix now is the Mayor of Kingstown.
1: Yeah, there's a bunch of CBS properties that have come over.
0: Yeah, you can still get them all on Paramount, too. I just thought that was kind of odd.
1: It's saying maybe it's HBO Max or Hulu. They say subscription next to it. So it's one of them. It's on Hulu, it looks like. Watch Luther streaming online.
0: Okay, I know it's out there.
1: One of the main ones.
0: Yeah, I just found it on anyway, I went back and watched, because the seasons are like four episodes, right? I mean, it doesn't take you a long time to get through. There were like five seasons. One season only had two episodes, two longer episodes. And then there's the movie. And then there's a sequel by the same people that made the movie coming. They've wrapped filming on it. And Alice is back. And if you've not gotten in the world of John Luther, it's some of the best TV of the last 25 years.
1: So good. Yeah.
0: Idris Elba is just genius in it.
1: Yeah. I like the entire cast, to be honest with you. All the supporting players. I love them. It's a phenomenal cast.
0: Yeah. It's scary. I mean, the stuff, the crime in that is just creepy as all get out.
1: Mm-hmm. But he isn't afraid to act creeped out. You know, he's like, you know, sometimes they people play it straight and they're like, you can't be doing this. He's like, you're crazy. You know, he's outraged at the,
0: I think if you just read it on a page, it'd be a little over the top, but for whatever reason, it just all works and clicks together. Mm-hmm. And it's exactly as creepy as it needs to be. It's exactly as smart as it needs to be. The acting is so the characters are like all sort of gray, you know, and the only reason they don't look bad is because it's so far extreme on the other side with the crime.
1: Yeah, his character in particular is solidly gray all the way. Is he good to his family? Is he bad to them? Is he a good, honest cop? Is he a bad cop? Is he?
0: And then Alice is just
1: complicates all of it.
0: Anyway, it's worth, if you're looking for something to do, a little binge, it's worth it. And there's more coming, which I was thrilled to hear.
1: It's a short binge, very short.
0: Yeah. There you have it. All right. What do we need to do here? We need to get a break in, right?
1: Mm-hmm.
0: And we'll do that. And we'll come back. And I've got a whole other list of things that we need to talk about here today on an action-packed Monday. Stay tuned. We'll be back with more right after this.
2: Good Monday morning, everybody. Don't forget those shades before you head out the door for work or school this morning. We'll see a lot of sunshine throughout the day. Daytime highs, very pleasant in the upper 70s. A mostly clear sky overnight tonight. Lows drop down to 54. Sunny, turning a little bit warmer on Tuesday. We'll see highs climb back in the low 80s. A partly cloudy sky, 63 Tuesday night. Partly sunny, 83 on Wednesday. I'm meteorologist JC Pultz.
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0: All right. Brian Barnhart was on the call for the Illini and that loss to Ohio State over the weekend. Subsequently, the defensive coach fired, and he joins us with a preview of today's show coming up at 9 o'clock. But tell me about that game. Jeremiah Smith, I know he's 6'4". He looked about 7 foot, like he was playing against the JV squad out there on Saturday. What a unbelievable talented wide receiver.
6: Yeah, he really is, Brian. And he's playing on a different planet, I think, than the rest of us. He would get open so easy. He runs great routes. He's big. He's fast. He's strong. And Ohio State has kind of become receiver U, if you will. They've got several guys in the NFL here in recent years. So, yeah, he was really, really good. And, you know, our offense tried to keep up, but we couldn't get enough stops. There was one play I know early where we had the quarterback sacked, and he got away and got a first down. They went on a 19-play drive and punched it in. So you can't have that. We had a play where Caden Hauser threw a pass to Braden Trimble and just let him a little too much. Would have been a touchdown. They had to settle for three. And you do that enough against a team like Ohio State. And I always say when you play teams like that, when it's like Ohio State in football or say you're at Duke in basketball or someplace like that, you only get so many bites of the apple, and you better take advantage or you're not going to win.
0: Yeah, no doubt about it. Now, you travel with the team. It's a pretty close, tight-knit family. Was there buzz about the firing, you know, ahead of time? What did you know, and when did you know it?
6: Oh, no, I don't think there was any indication necessarily within the team that something was going to happen. But I know there was frustration after the game. I know Matt Bailey was interviewed and talked a little bit about that. And there was a play, I think, near the end of the game where – we wound up having 9 guys on the field for a defensive stand at the goal line. I know my color guy, Kerry Davis, was all of a sudden counting heads out there, and he said, I think we're short a couple of guys, and things like that can't happen. So I don't know if that was the final straw or whatever, but they've had some communication issues in a couple of key games this year that have been costly. And I don't know if Coach Houck realized, hey, you know, I'm not up to the task here. I haven't performed what I need to be at a level I need to perform at, and went to Bielema, and they agreed that it was time to go.
0: Yeah, that's got to be tough, though, right? I mean, even if it's the right call, you know, these guys spend a lot of hours with each other. Team gets to know everybody. I mean, it's got to shake things up a little bit.
6: I would think, yeah, that'd be tough. You've spent the whole last several months putting in a defense, you know, structuring your staff, practicing, putting in the drills, putting in the homework on it, and then suddenly, you know, you show up Monday and you're not there and you're cleaning out your office. So that's got to be weird. I don't know how that dynamic works. It'll be interesting. Brett Bielema has his weekly press conference today about 1 o'clock. And who's going to make the calls defensively? Is he going to do it? Is they going to elevate somebody? I guess we'll find out.
0: All right. What's coming up at the show on the show at 9 o'clock?
6: Well, a little bit to talk about, of course, with that, the change with defensive coordinator, Laura Tate, Coach Q. Cam Pepper will join us from Longview Banks for a few minutes, too. And we'll talk Illinois football. Illinois volleyball got a huge couple of wins, beat Minnesota and USC. They've won 6 in a row, so they're playing well. Soccer with a big win. And, of course, the Major League Baseball playoffs start tomorrow, and we have the White Sox and the Cubs in the postseason. So that's pretty cool. We'll talk about all of that, and the Bears play tonight, too.
0: Yeah, man, your cup runneth over today. Listen, enjoy your show. Enjoyed listening to the coverage and watched it on TV, but I always turn you guys on to listen to the play-by-play, and great stuff, and we'll see what happens with the defense now. Brian, we appreciate the first-hand account. Thank you very much, and we'll see you like 9:06 this morning, the show every Monday between now and the end of the basketball season. So it's quite the lengthy deal. It's always great to get the perspective. Like, you know, I wonder, the decision probably gets made, like, you give yourself 24 hours or whatever, calm down and look at things, like, but nobody had any indication it was coming.
1: Yeah, you would think that, I mean, he pointed to a play that Mark pointed to. It's one thing if a guy misses a tackle. It's another thing if you've
0: got enough players on the field.
1: You just can't miss by 2 players at a goal line stand. It's a guy
0: sitting in the press box can see it. How in the world?
1: And you've got a radio. I mean, it's dysfunctional to the tune of you couldn't fix it then. And, you know, I don't know if they had any timeouts left. I don't remember, but I mean, that's just it's tough.
0: Yeah. Maybe this is a spark they need. You know, sometimes that stuff can be game changing.
1: Look, there is no shame in this. I mean, it sucks. You get it wrong, but sometimes you just get it wrong. Yeah. I mean, on paper, fine. He brought the pedigree, you know, of being able to do this. You tried it out. It didn't fit. Find someone else. Move on.
0: Do it after game 4 rather than, you know, at the end of the season because you weren't seeing anything getting any better.
1: That's exactly right. And I'm telling you, that commitment to overall excellence, and Brian listed off all the other sports that are doing well, and the basketball's coming. This football program is marching still in the right direction.
0: For sure.
1: Yeah.
0: A lot of people got beat this weekend. Yeah. A lot of big names got beat.
1: They were supposed to lose. They were
0: absolutely
1: supposed to get
0: and
1: murdered.
0: I thought in the first half, which is what I watch mostly, they were in the game.
1: Yes. I mean, and against a team that's almost an NFL team. They were in the game.
0: Yep.
1: So they're doing it the right way, and good on Josh to make that move, and Bielema, whoever made that decision.
0: All right. Well, listen, you can listen to the lineup. You can also win tickets courtesy of the First Mid Ticket Window every week, or actually every home game. I shouldn't say every week, but every home game, we're giving away tickets and tailgate passes. And if you go down to the WSOI or Nauticator.com, you'll see right at the bottom, win free tickets. Click on that link, and then there is a code word for each game. Now, the homecoming game, which is Saturday, October 3rd, day after the food drive, is the Purdue Boilermakers, right? So I'm going to give you the code. So I'm going to pay it forward just because you're listening right now. ILL. That's it. Text it to 217-875-1340. Your name will automatically go into the drawing. Don't text anything else. Just ILL. And you're automatically signed up to try and win.
1: It's that easy. And it's going to be a blast still. The food, the homecoming, the
0: tailgate will be
1: Big
0: great.
1: 10, yeah.
0: This may be the best day of the year to go over for tailgate because it's homecoming.
1: Yeah, of course. It's going to be a wonderful time.
0: It'll be packed. We got good food. You got your buddy coming over and doing it. It's going to be great.
1: Tailgates, tailgate's always fun, and homecoming brings a different energy.
0: Parents are all there, packed stadium. It's a blast.
1: Yeah, Big Ten. And you know what? They know what happened. Let's go win. Let's go show America what we can do.
0: Silly Boilermakers.
1: Yeah. You don't want to be Purdue because Aline and I have some, we got some payback we need. We got whooped pretty hard. We lost our defensive coordinator.
0: Yeah, but they're going to have something to prove on Saturday.
1: There's some motivation going to be coming that way.
0: I agree. Well, like ILL 217-875-1340. We thank the folks at First Mid for keeping the ticket window open. There'll be all the home football games, all the home basketball games all season long. Your chance to win. But right now with football, you get the extra, which is the tailgate passes. So come on over early, enjoy some food and drink on us, and then head into the game courtesy of First Mid. All right, so we're just days away, Nick Smith. Days, not weeks. Days.
1: I know. I'm excited for it.
0: And watch for the video later today. The folks at Brinkouter had their like supermarket sweep at Kroger today. I have not heard, but I'm sure they raised spent a ton of money on all kinds of food to bring out. It's a blast, and we'll have that full video a little later for you to check out. But we thank all of our friends at Brinkouter. We will be live tomorrow from Crossing Healthcare. Can't wait to tell you their whole story. Sometimes, you know, it takes a 3-hour show to tell a whole story. Tons of guests, lots of information coming your way. And then don't forget, 6 a.m. till 6 p.m. this Friday, the WSOY Community Food Drive at the Kroger at Airport Plaza. 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
7: 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Great products and great people treating you the way you want to be treated since 1979. The Decatur Police Department will join the community for Coffee with a Cop on October 7th in conjunction with Kono. It's from 2 to 4 at the McDonald's at 1835 East El Dorado Street in Decatur. The event is designed to give people a chance to meet with Decatur police officers in an informal setting, ask questions, and have conversations over a cup of coffee. It's part of an effort to strengthen relationships between law enforcement and the community. The Macon County Fairgrounds will host its annual Harvest Festival October 9th through 11th. They'll have carnival rides, food trucks, shopping vendors, a demolition derby, a haunted hayride, the first Macon County Harvest Festival pageant, and more. Hours are Friday 5 to 10 p.m., Saturday 1 to 10, and Sunday 1 to 6. 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
9: 3, 2, 1.
8: Shortly after SpaceX launched another test flight of its new Starship in Texas early this morning,
10: the engineers were all cheering, and then we got word that the main ship, the main part of Starship, lost one of its engines. For a while, they were worried that this might prevent them from achieving Earth orbit.
8: Fox's Jonathan Sarri reports SpaceX considered scrapping that plan, but decided to proceed anyway. So they still want Starship to circle Earth 6 times before returning. Several earlier Starship test flights failed, ending in explosions. Now to Britain, and an update on the 5 men in custody the day after what may be a thwarted attack.
11: The men are between 23 and 25 years old, all live in London. They're being held on explosives and terror offences. They were arrested in the early hours of Sunday after a local spotted 3 vans blocking a road near RAF Fairford, a US-operated airbase in western England used for attacks on Iran. The residents saw masked men run from the scene.
8: Fox's Jonathan Savage in London. Oil prices rising back up today and stocks are falling after President Trump rejected Iran's latest ceasefire offer that included demands the U.S. lift sanctions and end a naval blockade of Iran's ports. Iran says it's either ready for more talks or for the war to resume. There's another hearing tomorrow in the Lindsey Clancy case ahead of a possible retrial in Massachusetts after this month's mistrial in the killing of her 3 children. Edward Paltzik, the lawyer for the holdout juror who refused to agree to a not guilty by reason of insanity verdict, tells Fox that Clancy's lawyer, Kevin Reddington, is wrong, asking the court to investigate Michael P. Desronville for possible misconduct.
12: You can't investigate a juror because the juror followed the law and the evidence and came to a different conclusion than the one that you wanted.
8: Reddington tells Fox Paltzik is just mouthing off to the media. 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
8: We mentioned stocks falling to start the week on Wall Street. Here are the numbers. The Dow is down 242 points. The Nasdaq dropping 153. The S&P 500 losing 31 points. Oil prices, they are up about 2%. WTI close to $95 a barrel again. At the gas pump, no change today for regular. AAA's national average remains 447 per gallon. That's the same as yesterday and the same as last Monday. But diesel's down 2 cents, now 6.45 per gallon, 7 cents below a recent record high, as the Trump administration eases restrictions.
15: It's a major rollback of federal fuel economy standards for new cars and light trucks, giving automakers freedom to build more gas-powered vehicles. President Trump broke the news Saturday on Truth Social with a formal announcement due on Monday. The Biden White House had mandated a 50.4 miles per gallon standard by 2031. A proposal issued this past December would have lowered that requirement to an average of 34.5 miles per gallon for cars and light trucks by 2031. Paul Stevens, Fox News.
8: At the movies, The Avengers back on top of the box office.
16: Avengers Endgame Encore, a re-release of Disney and Marvel's 2019 blockbuster with extra footage, conquered the domestic box office this weekend, beating several new releases.
17: Avengers!
16: Avengers pulled in $26 million from North American theaters, a hefty haul for a movie that's been available to stream for years. None of the new releases could knock Resident Evil out of second place, with $23 million in its second weekend. And The Heart of the Beast, starring Brad Pitt, landed in third with $20 million. Carmen Roberts, Fox News.
8: In baseball, Houston and Philadelphia get the last two playoff spots on the last day of the regular season. The postseason starts tomorrow. I'm Dave Anthony. This is Fox News.
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19: All right, here we are on A Penny for Your Thoughts on our Monday morning quarterback show. Good to be with you here on this Monday, both on WDWS in Champaign-Urbana and WSOY, our friends over there in Decatur. We appreciate all of them being with us today. Very foggy. There is a dense fog advisory in effect, I think, until about 10 o'clock today. Otherwise, sunny eventually at a high of 77. Clear tonight, 52. Sunny tomorrow in 81. Clear tomorrow night, low down to 61, and then sunny on Wednesday at a high of 85. Maybe some rain on Thursday. We shall see. It is great to have you with us, and of course, we have nothing to talk about. I mean, it's, you know, it's just a boring. No, we got lots to talk about. Illinois football loses at number 7 Ohio State, so we'll discuss that game, of course. The change with the defensive coordinator, Bobby Houck. Brett Bielema get together. They mutually agree that Bobby Houck should depart. And so now who's going to call the defensive plays? We're going to find out more, I would assume, today at a press conference. Brett Bielema's weekly lunch in with the media that will be around 1 o'clock today. So we'll discover that. And so a lot to get into. Your thoughts on it, you can certainly join us here, 217 356-9397 on the Rudy Wolf Management studio and text line. So we'll be with you till 11. We'll have Coach Q with us after 10, get his thoughts on all of this. And we've got Cam Pepper coming in, former Illini from Longview Banks, and the Longview Banks long play of the game. So we'll probably have a couple of those today for Illinois. But anyway, we'll do that with Cam a little about 9:40 today here during the course of the show. For our DWS listeners tomorrow, the Champaign County State's Attorney Julia Reach, Ginger Mills, Becca Guyette, have the Urbana School Board President Wednesday, Paul Pileski, Parkland's President Dr. Pam Lau on Thursday, the Champaign County Republican Chair Jeff Brownfield as well on Thursday. Friday, we'll get ready for homecoming with our lineup.

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1: Out there, Major League playoffs start tomorrow. White Sox at Houston, Cubs at the Padres. Bears play tonight against the Eagles in Monday Night Football. And volleyball has now won 6 in a row, wins over USC in Minnesota, now 10-3 on the year as they get ready to head west. And soccer with a win over Oregon on Sunday as well. So we'll talk about all of that with Lauren Tate. Coach Q will join us after 10. 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They're on North Prospect in Champaign. 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
1: Khalil Valentine checks in. Two receivers right, one left for Caden Hauser. Claps his hands. Lobs it left. Got a man wide open. Valentine, 50, 45, 40. Left sideline, 30. On a simple pass play to Valentine. And the Illini marched it all the way down to the 28-yard line of Ohio State. And nobody was there to get Valentine.
11: Yeah,
1: we're going to spot this at the 33-yard line. So a 43-yard attempt for Ethan Machowski. For the year, he's 4 of 5 with a long of 51. This from 43 to cut the lead down. Rao to hold it. Snap back.

0: back in the air by Machowski against the slight breeze. It is up, and it is good. He hit it. No 3 points for the Illini. They could have had seven, but the Illini do get three, and it's 21-10 Ohio State.
1: All right, final score, though, 42-19 in Columbus. Two teams combined for 1,000 yards of offense. Jeremiah Smith probably put himself on the Heisman track. 200 yards, four touchdowns in the win for Ohio State. Well, Lauren Tate has seen a lot of Illinois-Ohio State football games, and now they've won 11 in a row against us. So.
2: Yeah, and, you know, Smith was just otherworldly. I mean, he was so, I don't know, did you put two guys on him every play? I mean, how do you defend a guy like that? Mm-hmm. He's just so much better. And the other thing I noticed in comparison, particularly with Trimble, that he, Smith can catch balls when he's in contact with defenders. And on the reverse side, I thought for 2 years in a row that Ohio State's secondary was extremely aggressive and getting away with it. Referees were letting them do it. There's a lot of contact. And Trimble had a couple of catches that he might have made, but he was just knocked. The ball was just, he was hit so hard that the ball flew off. And, you know, that strength is a huge factor in those situations. Mm-hmm.
1: Hudson Clement was complaining a little early in the game about handsiness.
2: Mm-hmm.
1: You know, you could tell by his body reaction, and Kerry Davis pointed it out real fast.
2: He said Ohio State is really aggressive, and it just reminds me of Bobby Knight's defense at Indiana.
1: Mm-hmm. Or Purdue, for that matter, too.
2: As long as you're getting away with it, you're going to do it.
1: Yeah.
2: Right? I mean, why not? I mean, be physical. It's a physical game, and they played extremely physical, and they hit some people, you know, questionable, but they didn't catch many fouls on it, so why not do it?
1: Well, there was no problem with the offense. I thought we rolled up a lot of yards. So.
2: Wasn't that amazing?
1: Yeah.
2: I mean, we had so many, we had nine runs of 9 yards or more. Just think about that. It's almost a first down and a run. And our passing was, we had 12 passes of 11 yards or more, and some of them a lot more. That's a lot of yardage against Ohio State. That's a good defense. I mean, it's not as good as it was last year. We all know that. Mm-hmm. But still, to do what Illinois did and, 21 plays of 9 or more yards. 21 plays.
1: Yeah.
2: That's
1: a lot.
2: Yeah.
1: Well, it was the most against Ohio State there since Michigan in 2022. So 4 years ago, Michigan beat them pretty soundly, and that was the first time they had given up that many yards at home since then.
2: Well, I thought Lunny called a terrific game, and he got that great run by Anderson when nobody saw him shooting off that right side for the 22-yard touchdown, and then I thought the passing was excellent. We had three sacks, and we don't always give certainly Hauser didn't have the protection that Sayin did on the other side.
1: Mm-hmm.
2: And that's one of the weaknesses of the defense. We're not getting any pressure on the pass. He's just standing there and looking over the field, and the defensive secondary wasn't able to cover.
1: Yeah, and through four games, we have no fumble recoveries and two interceptions.
2: And
1: both are pick sixes.
2: And two sacks.
1: Three or four sacks.
2: Yeah, that's right, three games. We had, I think, one a game or something like that, yeah.
1: Yeah. So, with all that in mind, yesterday, I guess, Coach Bobby Houck went to Brett Bielema, and they agreed that he needed to leave. So, he is out. And
2: what do we do from here?
1: What do we do from here? Yeah, I honestly don't know. That'd be a good question for Coach Q and even Cam. I mean, what happens? Who makes the calls?
2: Better call for when we talk to Bielema today.
1: Yeah. Well, somebody will ask, I'm sure. might address it head on himself.
2: Well, he's about has to.
1: Yeah.
2: I mean, who's going to run the defense from this point? He's got too many guys from Houck's group that came here because of Houck. Are you going to let them run it, or are you going to replace? I don't know what he's going to. Are they going to continue? Are they going to be replaced? I don't know.
1: Are they going to run the same defense?
2: Yeah.
1: Are they going to switch it? I don't know. Can you switch it four games in? I don't know. Those are all things we don't know.
2: As of this time, Roger Cooper's been calling the plays from the field, receiving the calls from upstairs, which I don't know if Hauck felt like he was too far removed in the press box or not, but I certainly have questions about that, don't you? I mean, When you don't have enough players on the field, usually if you're down on the field, you're more in touch with what's going on.
1: Yeah, there have been a couple of times, one Saturday where there were only nine guys on the field, or we thought we had too many in the Duke game, which cost us.
2: Well, Holmes came off the field when he didn't have to.
1: Right.
2: And he didn't understand that he should have stayed on the field.
1: And so that happened a couple of times that were mm-hmm. costly. And I don't know, I mean, you and I were talking, I mean, we got to know Coach Houck a little bit. He was stand-up guy, very down-to-earth, very nice man.
2: Yes, sir.
1: And I don't know if he just said, look, I realize I'm not fulfilling what you wanted. Mm-hmm. And he just went to Bielema and said, I think I need to go. Or I don't know. I don't know what that conversation would be like, but we'll see. Coach Bielema, of course, was a defensive coordinator at Wisconsin before he got the head job. So I don't know if he would step in and do it or if he'd promote somebody. So.
2: He might not have any other choice. He might have to do it himself. Mm-hmm. I don't know.
1: Yeah.
2: Is he going to hire one of Houck's men to do what Houck was doing? I you know, that isn't logical, is it?
1: Right. I wouldn't think so, but again, we'll talk to Coach Q about all of that. Somebody asked, what type of departure package does Bobby Houck get?
2: Well, he makes $700,000, a year. He's got a 1.45 contract. 8 months of that is up already. He's got 4 months to go in his first year. And, I think he did come in January. I think he did.
1: Mm-hmm.
2: And,
1: so
2: as I said, that's 8 months. And so he's earned 8 months of that salary. And I'm sure that they've negotiated something that I'm unaware of. Whether he's going to get the entire amount, I don't know.
1: Mm.
2: If he voluntarily stepped away, then that changes a little bit of another. Maybe they negotiated it when they talked.
1: Yeah. Well, we don't know. No, we weren't the ones in the room, so we'll probably never know, and they're probably not going to say. But as it turns out, the bottom line is he's no longer the defensive coordinator. So.
2: Well, the difference, I'm assuming he's not going to continue to coach because he did retire,
1: mm-hmm.
2: and this looked like a really special situation for him because he wouldn't have to have all the problems that the head coaches have to deal with. All he had to do was coach the defense. But his assistant coaches are all young enough guys that they're going to, and they've all got two-year contracts. So you take Cooper, for example. He's making what? $245,000 for 2 years, and of course the second year is guaranteed if we fire him. But if he gets a job somewhere else, that the amount he makes it somewhere else coaching would come off that. I assume mm-hmm. I'd have to see the contract to make sure I'm right on that. But that's the way it normally works. If you get another job, then you don't have to. Illinois would not have to pay him the entire amount.
1: Mm-hmm. Yeah, we saw that with Lovie Smith. I think mm-hmm. when he went back to the NFL,
2: mm-hmm.
1: you know, from here. So,
2: but isn't it interesting? Lovie didn't work, and you thought it seemed like a good idea at the time. Houck didn't. It seemed like a good idea at the time, but great guy, great coaches, you mm-hmm. know, and at some point in their careers, and it just didn't work here.
1: Well, some other course games over the weekend. Northwestern played Indiana.
2: Played them hard.
1: As well as anybody's played them in the last 2 years. I mean, that was close.
2: Yeah.
1: And they really had three or four plays away from making that maybe a potential shocker. So I don't know what we learned about Indiana or learned about Northwestern.
2: We learned Northwestern's physical.
1: Mm-hmm.
2: They played a tough game. They battled them.
1: They look good to me. Mm-hmm. And, of course, we play them at the end of the year. That's still a long way off. But you got two games ahead of you now, Purdue here and at Michigan State, that you're probably going to be favored in, I would think,
2: mm-hmm.
1: in those games. And then the bye week. So.
2: And then Oregon.
1: And Oregon looked pretty good at USC.
2: Yeah.
1: Seemed to get back on track again.
2: Yeah. Oregon's going to be good. I mean, they've got veteran personnel. What happened in their one loss, I don't know. But they're going to be strong in the Big Ten.
1: Iowa gets a last-second win at Michigan. I don't know who to root for in that game, but I guess I knew. I like Michigan less. How about
2: I wanted Iowa to win so bad. I thought, they're not going to be quite able to pull it off, and they pulled off a miracle. And it wasn't something that I cheered. I just sat there. I was on my couch watching the game, and I thought, did that really happen? Did what I see really happen? I mean, so many things have happened in these Michigan games. I just don't know why. It just proves, from my standpoint, it just there was justice.
1: Yes. After the Western Michigan situation. We do have Gary Dolphin is a good friend of ours. He called the very last play. This is all courtesy of the Hawkeye Radio Network in Learfield. And here's the end of the game at Michigan, Iowa. And, well, I think we've got Gary Dolphin. Is that not ready? Okay. It was ready, but it's not. Okay. Well, we'll go back to it. All right. 217-356-9397. Good morning, Brian and Lauren. Brett Bielema needs to run a 4-3 defense. He should run the defense himself. He's a smart man, perfectly capable of running it. Special congrats to Luke Fickell and the Wisconsin Badgers, and congrats to Kirby Smart and Lane Kiffin. Wow, he's congratulating Lane Kiffin. How many people are doing that
2: now,
1: these days?
2: Well, they got a good team, and no doubt about LSU.
1: Mm-hmm. And Florida looked good. Beat Ole Miss.
2: Amazing,
1: Ole Miss had just been up there in the top three or four.
2: Yeah, absolutely.
1: And they dropped a little bit. Somebody said, texter says, I find it hard to believe this was a voluntary resignation by Hauk. Well,
2: I'm not. I think it's very possible. But I think if you go and see your boss and you know he agrees with you that maybe I should step down. I'm sure that he didn't get any encouragement from Bielema in my thinking because of what I heard Bielema say in that press conference, that he was kind of critical of Hauk without mentioning his name.
1: Mm-hmm.
2: He was really upset about the second time not having enough men on the field. Mm-hmm. I mean, that's pretty basic. And, it just didn't, you know, it's a new job for Hauk, and maybe it's just not a fit. We rank near the bottom in all the defensive categories in the country. You got to remember, we gave up 24 first downs to UAB. We gave up a lot of yardage to UAB. I mean, they marched into our territory seven times, and sometimes very deep, and we were lucky that they had penalties called on them, which forced them to kick field goals. And then we, you know, the Duke game, I mean, you know what happened there with Shepard and all his yardage. And then we, you know, after the SIU game, which they were not competitive with us, but then we go to Ohio State and got past dizzy. And I was the guy thinking maybe they'd run at us in this game, but they just came out throwing and they just kept throwing.
1: Mm-hmm. Yeah, the defense, when they did run it, our defense did a decent job.
2: Yeah, uh-huh.
1: You know, getting to Bo Jackson and getting to the other Jackson. And it wasn't like they were running big, big plays. We had bigger running plays than they did consistently throughout the game. So anyway, 9:26, we'll take a break and we'll come back. We've got Cam Pepper coming up here in a little bit. Longview Banks play long play of the game coming up. And, of course, Coach Q after 10. Your thoughts welcome, of course, anytime during the course of the 2 hours. We'll come back with more after this. Hi, everybody. 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
1: 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He hit one earlier about this distance. 44-yard attempt. Ethan Machowski. Mahoney snaps it back. Here comes the kick in the air by Machowski. It is up and it is good. He's hit two. And the Illini take the opening drive, go down the field, convert a big fourth down.
6: Timeout on the field.
1: And the Buckeyes lead is cut to 28-13. And then the Buckeyes pulled away and win it 42-19. The change in defensive coordinator. We'll see who's calling the plays here. Bobby Houck, that word came down late yesterday afternoon. Overcast in Champaign-Urbana, getting rid of some of the fog finally over in Decatur as well, I'm sure. 54 degrees, headed for a high about 77 today. 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All right, I think we do have the Gary Dolphin call here of the Iowa win at Michigan, and here we go.
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8: Well, you know it's going to be a jump ball here, so you want to go to somebody tall.
7: 17-yard line of Michigan for the win. Iowa down five, empty backfield. Here's the snap. Brown straight back. Throws to the corner of the end zone. Caught! It's caught! Touchdown, Iowa! Touchdown! Touchdown, Iowa! The game is over. The Hawks have won it.
1: Yep. Win at Michigan. And last second play. Good throw. Good catch.
2: It was. Those back door, you know, back shoulder throws where the defender doesn't know where the ball is. And that's what happened there. And he just got his toes down.
1: And
2: just barely.
1: Barely got him in. Yeah, they did review it. And they ruled it a touchdown. That was courtesy of the Iowa Sports Network and Learfield. And then Wisconsin had a last, not quite last second. We got a big play with a minute and a half left. They had one at Penn State.
2: Did you ever see such a long touchdown play go so slow?
1: I know.
2: Come on. But he had a good straight arm.
1: He did. It took a while. Here's Matt LePay from Wisconsin.
9: Back to throw, has time, throws, left side, caught by Jenkins, flagged down, Jenkins 40, he's to the 30, loose to the 20, to the 10, to the 5, touchdown Wisconsin, Jacob Harris.
1: Yeah, and they win it at Penn State.
2: 72 yards.
1: Yeah.
2: As slow as it's ever been run. No, I should say the big fridge, the refrigerator for the Bears had a long run one time. Remember that one?
1: Yeah.
2: That was slow.
1: That took a little while. Yeah. 9:32. We're talking Illinois football. Here are your thoughts after the Ohio State game. What you make of that? What you make of the defensive change now? I think most people going in were, you know, figured the Ohio State was going to be tough to get. They did. We did. Like I said, the offense did enough, I think. during the course of the game. Mm-hmm. They got stopped a couple of times. They had to settle for field goals, and that made a difference, too. But
2: well, it's inevitable that's going to happen. Mm-hmm. I mean, the talent was overwhelming on the side of Ohio State, and yet we were able to run the ball with basically third-team guards in some cases. Mm-hmm. Champ Smith started the game, and he got hurt. That made four offensive guards that Illinois had lost up for in that game. I mean, three couldn't play going in, and then we lose Champ on top of it. I guess maybe Henderson might be back this week. I would hope so. And maybe Matalau as well. Maybe we get two of those
1: guys. Maybe get them back. Yeah,
2: that would be good. I don't know the status of Champ Smith. I mean, we'll find that out maybe today a little bit.
1: And Daniel Brown got in there over the weekend.
2: Yeah.
1: Played, I don't know how many plays he played.
2: So he's back defensively,
1: but,
2: That defense is pretty healthy. I did hear that Heckle got hurt, but I don't know how the seriousness of it.
1: I haven't heard.
2: They had Cox in there an awful lot. Mm-hmm. He's a second-year player that brother of the Cox that played for us previously.
1: Sure, yeah, absolutely.
2: Playing cornerback, and he was in there a lot.
1: Let's see, Iowa versus Michigan, lesser of two evils. If both can't lose, somebody says. Okay, well, I agree. Somebody says, I've been amazed since before the season, Bielo's been talking about not having money, enough money to pay players.
2: Yeah.
1: Yet at the same time, we definitely have a gaudy, huge new scoreboard. Well, priorities are out of whack.
2: Well, that's different money.
1: Yeah.
2: I mean, that's a contribution from a guy that wanted to put money into the facility, the stadium.
1: Right. And it's his money, and he can tell where he wants it to go.
2: Yeah. I don't see any problem. Illinois has got to figure out some way. If this, by the way, that bill may be voted on today in the Senate.
1: Okay.
2: That doesn't mean it's going to pass the House. The House is already out.
1: Yeah, they're in recess for a while.
2: Yeah, so we won't know. And then by the time the House gets involved in it, there'll be amendments. So it'll go back to the Senate again, probably, for another vote. But if that goes through, that's a $48 million deal that you can give your players. And if you can't come up with that money, but the difference is that this is money right out of the budget, right out of your athletic department budget, as opposed to what we were doing before where we had 20 million, well, 22 to 20, so 22 million roughly out of the budget. And then the rest you're trying to get through NIL. Mm-hmm. It's different, but I think Illinois will be able to come up with the 48, and be competitive with everybody else if there's some way you can limit people from going beyond the 48. Because Ohio State's always going to be able to pay their players more money than Illinois, no matter what we do, no matter what the rules are.
1: Mm-hmm.
2: Somehow they'll figure out a way.
1: Yeah, they always have. You're right. Recruiting for a good part of the century, the last century, and then,
2: Players have been paid in different ways for many years that we don't know about.
1: Mm.
2: You know that. I mean, it's never been fair, and it won't be again. We've got about three or four teams in the Big Ten that are going to be able to pay their players a lot more than others.
1: Mm-hmm. 9:36, Cam Pepper from Longview Banks coming up here in just a little bit, and then we'll have Coach Q after 10. Just keep the calls and text coming even while we have the guest on. You're certainly welcome to jump in. Gary, hello, Gary.
6: Yeah, good morning. Well, I wasn't that disappointed with the game, and there were two passes that unfortunately Hauser didn't make
2: where
6: the guys were open, and that would have made a big difference.
2: Those were touchdown passes,
6: The second one
2: in particular should have been completed. He just overthrew his man by a foot, maybe.
6: That would have made a difference.
2: Did you see
6: the guy at the Michigan game that held up the sign, the Iowa fan, that Western Michigan won? I loved it.
2: That's right.
1: Yeah. And somebody, one of the announcers said something. I think it was the Iowa student broadcaster or somebody. I don't know who it was, but said, yeah, we've got your back, Western Michigan. So that's pretty good.
6: There's nothing I like more than seeing Michigan lose at Michigan.
2: Mm-hmm.
6: So anyway.
1: Yep.
6: And one small negative thing, we have season tickets. I really don't like the in-game hosts that they've come up with this year. I don't need to be lambasted every second with stuff going on. That's just my personal opinion, but I don't enjoy them.
1: Yeah.
6: Okay, thanks.
1: Okay, thank you. Miles Copeland does like he does at basketball. He does stuff during timeouts and on the field, and does a great job with it, I think. But some people, you know, it's, I guess not for everybody. But anyway, 217, that's all part of the entertainment and the experience, if you will. Somebody says Pat Bryant had a great game last night for Denver.
2: I didn't know that.
1: They came from way back, by the way, to win. Bears play tonight.
2: Against Philadelphia.
1: And I saw Bagent was made active, I guess, the backup quarterback. They've been wondering.
2: Sounds
1: about.
2: Like Williams is out, what, 3 to 4 more weeks?
1: Probably. Yeah, it's in week like to it. Week, game to game. Packers, of course, lost to the Falcons late last week. And let's see here. The Colts beat the Houston Texans. And the playoffs. Major League Baseball playoffs start tomorrow. I think the White Sox get a pretty good draw. They're at Houston, who was a 500 team that won their division.
2: Yeah.
1: And then if they win, they play Cleveland.
2: That is a good deal.
1: I think. Now, the Cubs got the tough deal.
2: Yeah, the three late night games. And well, you only have to win two of them, but playing the Padres on the West Coast. But just think, you go out there, 72 degrees, perfect weather. Yeah. Is there a better place in the world than San Diego in terms of weather?
1: There is not.
2: That's it.
1: I've been down there. Have it's very there? Nice. I've been down there.
2: Is it truly 72 all the time?
1: Just pretty much. Yeah. I think about 300 days a year, I think it's about 72. So it's, the weather guys don't get a lot of work.
2: No, boy.
1: Down there. So, 939. 217-356-9397. Wes is with us. Hello, Wes.
10: Hey, how you doing?
1: Good. How are you?
10: Okay. Hey, I just wanted to give you a little more information on Bryant last night in the Denver game. He caught a touchdown pass. He made a reception for a two-point conversion. Was on the field all the time. And they missed him, didn't see him once for another wide-open touchdown. At the end of the game, they put the quarterback, the defensive back that made a couple interceptions, and Pat's pictures up on the screen and showed those are the three players that had a great game. So anyway, really a nice game for him.
1: Yeah, well, that's awesome. That's awesome to hear. He's really good.
2: Yeah, he's more than a receiver. That's a great thing about Pat Bryant. He's more than just a pass catcher. He plays football. He's a good blocker and, you know, that's why they got him out there. He can catch the ball, but he can do other things.
1: Yeah, you've got to be able to block too in the NFL.
2: Yep.
1: You know.
2: Makes a big difference on those, when you get into that secondary, if you got a receiver down there that can block, it makes all the difference.
10: Hey, one other thing. If Jeremiah Smith wasn't at the Ohio State game, we'd have a darn good chance of winning that game. That's just astounding.
1: Yeah. He's something else. He makes it look so easy. I mean, he's out there and boom, I didn't play a lick of football in my life, and even I can tell he's different from everybody else out there.
2: You can't guard him in one guy.
1: Yeah.
2: And that may have been part of, by the way, that was part of Bielema's complaint about his own defense is that we tried to guard him with just one guy and we couldn't do it.
1: Mm-hmm.
2: I don't know what you do. I mean, you're going to play with nine guys against the other 10?
1: We just kept, Kerry kept talking and Kevin and during the game about we needed somebody over the top behind, to help out. And we just, at times, we're just one-on-one.
10: 6'6 and 250 pounds or something. And so extremely tall, extremely strong, extremely fast. And other than that, he's not very good.
2: That's right.
10: And guys.
1: He's making, okay, thanks, Wes.
2: There's a reason why he's making $5 million this year to play college football.
1: Yeah, that's right. And make more in the NFL. 941, let me get a break in here. We've got our ag update. 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You can't afford to pay some expensive law firm on top of the nursing home bills you're facing. 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
12: Stocks lost ground at the open. Global and U.S. crude oil prices rose today, even though talks with Iran are expected to continue. NVIDIA shares are up nearly 2.5%. The AI chip maker has released software it says can prevent AI agents from going rogue. Also, NVIDIA's board has approved its largest ever U.S. stock buyback, adding $150 billion. SpaceX shares open narrowly higher. Its Starship rocket launched this morning, but one engine failed in space, preventing it from deploying Starlink satellites. It is in orbit. Reuters says the Trump administration has officially relaxed fuel economy standards, though with gas prices high, companies are boosting efficiency on their own. Nissan says it'll launch a hybrid rogue SUV in November. That's your Fox Business Report. I'm Jenny Coselda. Invested in you.
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14: Good Monday morning, everybody. Don't forget those shades before you head out the door for work or school this morning. We'll see a lot of sunshine throughout the day. Daytime highs very pleasant in the upper 70s. A mostly clear sky overnight tonight. Lows drop down to 54. Sunny, turning a little bit warmer on Tuesday. We'll see highs climb back in the low 80s. A partly cloudy sky, 63 Tuesday night. Partly sunny, 83 on Wednesday. I'm meteorologist JC Pultz.
15: Hamilton Walker's Steak, Seafood, and Spirit for an extraordinary meal just because. Jumbo Shrimp Cocktail, Grilled Atlantic Salmon, or the Chef's Catch. A seafood delight right in the heart of downtown Champaign. Hamilton Walker's Steak, Seafood, and Spirits.
1: 35-13 Ohio State, 6:06 left, first down out of all that. Hauser, deep left, left sideline pattern, caught, touchdown Illinois! What a throw by Caden Hauser, and a touchdown for the Fighting Illini to Ty Robinson.
16: Yep, that was a touchdown late in the Illini loss to Ohio State in Columbus, 42-19. Next up is Purdue at 3:15. Yeah, 3:15. Can't remember any 3:15 games.
2: But, homecoming.
16: Homecoming. Mm-hmm. And that'll be a lot of festivities there, a lot of things going on. Quarterback Club has an event this week, and... all the stuff at Pear Tree with the Alumni Awards, which you're being honored, by the way, Mr. Tate.
2: I'm going to have to.
16: Lou Lier.
2: I got to make a 2-minute speech.
16: Yes. 2 minutes is what they give you. And you're going to wear a tux, too, don't you?
2: No.
16: No. Okay.
2: I'm going to wear a nude blue suit, you know, dark blue suit. That's it.
16: Okay.
2: It's never been worn.
16: Okay. Well, that'll be great. And your family, I'm sure, will be there and other folks, hopefully. And, anyway, we'll be there to with you as well. Cam Pepper's with us, Longview Banks. We'll have our Longview Banks long play of the game, or plays today, as it turns out, coming up in a moment. But
17: hey, good morning.
16: Good morning. Interesting weekend.
17: It is. You know, I guess we don't have a defensive coordinator. And
16: yeah.
17: So,
2: what are you doing this week, Cam?
17: I'm lucky enough that I was on the offensive side of the ball. So I'm fine with that, you know, for sure. You know, I'm dumbfounded. I'm curious to know, you know, he's got, you know, Bielema has got guys, you know, that was on the coach's staff, and, you know, how much do you change up in 1 week?
16: Mm-hmm.
17: But, you know, these guys are smart. They're, you know, hopefully they'll be a quick study, you know, if they do make some major changes into the defense.
16: Yeah. Well, Bielema was a defensive coordinator, of course, at one time.
17: Exactly.
16: I assume he would be able to do it if he wanted to. I don't know. Well, if he'll do that or promote from within
2: He's playing with an odd front right now. Does he square it up or does he stay with it? I mean, that'll be the question, one of the questions.
17: Definitely.
2: And does he keep the same coaches who have been assistant coach under Hauk?
17: Yeah, mm-hmm. And, you know, you never know if any of those assistants might decide to just, you know, hey, it's time to leave too, you know, so... You just never know. You know, watching the defense, I kept seeing, you know, there was one play against Ohio State. We had everybody bunched inside and they ran to the outside. And then so many times I would see slants that were going the opposite direction of the plays.
2: He actually, Bielema said something about maybe there was a tell in there somewhere. Yeah. Where they would make a shift after Illinois came to the line of scrimmage and shifted right into where Illinois was going to go.
17: Yeah, it's, you know, I said,
2: Illinois had a lot of good offense, but.
17: Oh yeah. Yeah. I mean, that's the thing. I mean, I think the fans can see, I mean, offensively, you know, we've had some sustained series where we moved the ball. I mean, we only punted twice. Mm-hmm. And, you know, the two times that we did punt, the punter got it inside the 10. And I don't know if the fans know this or not, but, you know, if you get the ball inside the 10, you know, there's less than a 10% chance of an offense scoring. And so that's what, you know, punters are taught to do is try to get mm-hmm. it inside the 10 and, you know, not let it roll out the back of the end zone yep. for sure.
16: And at least one of those times they did score.
17: They
16: Ohio
17: did.
16: Ohio State, yeah, 19 play drive, but.
17: 19 yeah. plays.
16: That's a lot. You know,
2: every yeah. time you talk about long drives, yeah. I think Iowa went, what was it, 89 or 91, which was it, one or the other, yeah. yards for that last touchdown to
17: oh,
2: beat
17: yeah.
2: Michigan. But
17: yep.
2: I was looking up stats when you came in, Cam, and there are 139 teams in FBS, right? Isn't that the number, 137?
16: Something like that.
2: Something
16: yeah,
2: right
16: yeah.
2: in there. And Illinois is over 100 in ranking in defensive scoring, defensive total yards, passing yards, pass efficiency, takeaways, and sacks. In other words, they're basically in the bottom 10%
17: yeah.
2: of
17: yeah.
2: everything
17: yeah.
2: defensive in
17: yeah.
2: the bottom.
17: I think we only gave up two sacks, and you know, I looked at those particular plays, and one of them seemed to be might have been a communication problem on the right side. They had lined up a linebacker over probably a Y or whatever, and on the right side, it looked like they didn't fan the. What you could have done is the there was a defensive lineman over the tackle, and then there was a guy outside, but he was actually playing man coverage on a mm-hmm. receiver, and they didn't, and so the right guard didn't fan out to the right and let the tackle that was on the tackle go because the tackle was actually looking at the outside man. And so the other sack that we had, it was a twist, and basically, between the center and the guard, the twist man came between them, and just the center and the guard weren't shoulder to shoulder, and mm-hmm. they got split, mm-hmm. you know. So, little communication errors, a little technique. You know, you had at that time before our freshman went down, you know, our right guard went
16: another
17: down.
16: Another guard, yeah.
17: It was just a little bit of a technique thing that they just weren't shoulder to shoulder.
2: Well, we weren't getting sacked, but there was one time Thomas got in there and had a clear tackle on Sayan, and Sayan stepped away, got away from him, and then there was another guy that missed the tackle, and the
17: yeah.
2: guy wound up making a first down, as I recall.
17: Exactly. Yeah. Yeah.
2: I mean, that was bad. I mean, he should have been brought down on that play.
17: Mm-hmm. Yeah. And that was the whole idea of this defense, was that there was supposed to be so much disruption, and I think in those stats you'll see, I mean, we're just, you know, we weren't getting getting back in the backfield like you're mm-hmm. supposed to with this D.
16: The offense, Cam Pepper with us, former Illini. He's now with Longview Banks. We'll talk about the long play of the game here. Two of them, really. I'm not going to go with Ohio State's long touchdown pass. So I'm just not going to, I refuse to do that. So, and I think Cam's glad we don't. But anyway, Aiden Loffrey, with a long run. Illinois did rush for 199 yards, by the way, and a big chunk here. And then Jordan Anderson runs it in. Here's our Longview Banks long play of the game.
18: Loffrey shifts into the pistol look behind Hauser. Hauser gives it to Loffrey, runs to the right, breaks free. 35-40, left sideline 50. Still going 40 of Ohio State, and they trip him up, and a big gainer for Illinois all the way down inside the Buckeye 35 to the Ohio State 33 as Aiden Loffrey zigzags his way downfield.
19: Yeah.
18: Illinois second and 10 at the Ohio State 23, late in the first, down 14-0. Trying to answer the bell here. Here is the snapback to Hauser. Gives it up the middle. Running right, Jordan Anderson. He's free to the end zone. Touchdown, Illinois. How do you like that? They had two backs back there. Carry, they give it to Anderson, and they didn't touch him.
16: Yeah, they didn't touch him.
17: No.
16: That was good.
2: Explain that, Cam. What happened on that play? Because it broke down totally by Ohio State.
17: I didn't study that one very closely. I actually had studied a different one. But, you know, what I saw, what we did really well this week is we ran a lot of counter. And so either you have your guard and you're actually your tight end come around and pull, and kind of, you know, one guy kicks out, one guy looks inside and opens up a hole.
2: But once he popped through, there was no defense. Our receiver had taken the defensive back. It must have been man-to-man coverage.
17: Oh, yeah. They ran a ton of man-to-man. And if you saw, you know, obviously they've got great athletes. And if you've got great athletes, you can run man-to-man. You know, and we had some great success with when we do a lot of crossing routes. Obviously, you create a lot of traffic on pass plays, and you're hoping that, you know, Ohio State, they run into each other. And, you know, that was the one long pass that actually Valentine caught out of the backfield. Well, he did a bullet route out to the side and, you know, got 44 yards on that particular play. And what happened was is the linebacker got brushed by his own teammate and slowed him down. And so we were able to make a great run to the left.
16: Well, a lot of good plays for Illinois offensively. A lot of good news at Longview Banks in Savoy, your new location. You got CD special here?
17: Yeah, we do have a CD special. It's 4.25 for 7 months. And, you know, so we're being on the offense a little bit ourselves. Yeah.
16: Well, Cam, it's been great to have you in here each Monday.
17: Hey, I absolutely love it. It's fun to talk a little football. I was in sports for 20 years and, but came back here about 6 years ago. And so, anytime I can talk a little sports is always fun.
16: Always good to have you here and keep up the good work at Longview Banks and the work there and the new location.
17: So,
16: good news on the CD front too.
17: And so. Let's go beat Purdue this weekend. For
16: homecoming.
17: Sure. Oh yeah.
16: All right. 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We're back after this.
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16: All right, back on A Penny for Your Thoughts here as we join you here this morning from our studios in Champaign. Our folks at WSOY in Decatur with us as well on our Monday morning quarterback show. Got a lot of texts that have come in. We'll get to those here as we go along. Coach Q will join us here after the news at 10. 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
1: 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Did Lauren see the winning score for Wisconsin? It was caught by a tight end. Every college game I watched this weekend had tight ends catching passes.
2: There are a lot of them.
1: Illinois thinks that's illegal.
2: Well, Illinois has been consistently not throwing to the tight ends for a number of years. In fact, we had I can't remember the guy's name, but I remember we had a really good tight end about, some years back, maybe 8 years ago, something, seven, six, I don't know. And he transferred to Michigan State, remember? We had a good tight end.
1: Daniel Barker, I think.
2: He was a good one.
1: Mm-hmm.
2: But he transferred because he wasn't getting the ball. I think that most of our tight ends are probably responsible for blocking and protecting the passer as opposed to being out in, although we completed
1: and got four of them in there, yeah.
2: Yeah, that was against SIU, but I think against Ohio State, when you have so many one-on-one battles, football is a game of multiple one-on-one, duels, you've only got five guys in the offensive line, and they've got to hold off however many people the defense brings. And I think we keep the tight end in an awful lot. I'd like to see him catch passes, but I also want to see the quarterback protected. I think that's Lonnie's number one concern.
1: Okay. That's it for hour number one. It went fast. Coach Q will join us after the news at 10. Thanks for being with us on the Monday Morning Quarterback Show.
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3: The U.S. and Iran may keep talking. I'm Dave Anthony, Fox News.
4: It sounds like the president is still open to diplomacy.
3: Fox's Jeff Paul is in Tel Aviv.
4: Axios just reporting that President Trump expects his negotiators to engage in more talks with Iran this week, but he says Tehran only wants to make a deal right now because they are losing so badly.
5: Iran will not have a nuclear weapon. That's the key to the whole thing.
3: That's what the president told reporters yesterday after rejecting Iran's latest ceasefire demands for the U.S. to lift sanctions and in a naval blockade. Iran's foreign minister Abbas Araghchi tells NBC's Meet the Press they are open to more diplomacy, but
8: we stand firm in the face of any new aggression, even if it comes to a doomsday war.
3: Oil prices, they're rising about 3%, and stocks are falling this morning. The Dow dropping almost 400 points. The day after five men were arrested in Britain suspected of terrorism, they've been set free on bail after being stopped near Fairford Air Force Base, which the U.S. operates and has used for Iran bombing missions.
25: We also heard on X from Iran's London embassy. They reject and strongly condemns the claims that they are involved. Now, of course, this all happened just after midnight on Sunday. A local farmer returning home from a party called police after spotting those three suspicious vehicles and multiple men wearing masks and hoods.
3: Fox's Stephanie Bennett in London. Success and disappointment at the same time for SpaceX. Shortly after launching another test of its new Starship, an engine failed, but it still was able to get into orbit as planned.
26: Starship 14 is in low Earth orbit. In fact, it successfully deployed 26 Starlink next-generation satellites.
3: But Fox's Jonathan Sarri also reports the mission
26: will be ending early, presumably because of those technical problems, just acting out of an abundance of caution.
3: So instead of 10 hours orbiting, the Starship will only be up there 3. 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
3: It is back to court tomorrow in the Lindsey Clancy murder case, weeks after a hung jury mistrial when one juror refused to go along with her insanity defense in the killing of her three children. His lawyer, Edward Paltzig, tells Fox,
6: most people would have folded. They would have caved and they would have buckled.
3: And he insists his client did consider reasonable doubt, but followed the law, voting against the other jurors. They wanted to find Clancy not guilty.
7: In that time, her attorney, Kevin Reddington, has really zeroed in on the one holdout juror who believes that she was guilty of killing her three children. Reddington wants the juror, Michael Disronville, investigated, questioned on the record, his cell phone seized, and juror questionnaire checked. He claims Disronville lied under oath about lawfully following the reasonable doubt standard. In an exclusive interview with Fox, Disronville's attorney, Edward Paltzig, says Reddington has gone too far. Reddington has filed multiple court motions to stop a retrial. He argues Clancy should be acquitted because of insufficient evidence.
3: Fox's Brian Yenis outside the court in Plymouth, Massachusetts. President Trump plans a big meeting on artificial intelligence tomorrow at the White House with leaders in the AI industry.
9: Tech leaders believe they want government to regulate this growing tech they fear for the safety. Late Sunday, the president said he had dinner plans with the head of Anthropic, the CEO Dario Amodei, the maker of the AI chatbot Claude. The CEO had surprised some in Washington recently when he called for a slowdown in AI growth. But as the Wall Street Journal pointed out, the gathering also represented an opportunity for the startup, which is expected to have its public IPO later this year, improve its relationship with the White House. Trump advisors have been critical of the CEO. The president himself has also repeatedly said he believes regulation could kill AI growth.
3: Fox's Mark Meredith at the White House. Taylor Swift made history last night, winning her 33rd Career Video Music Award for MTV, honored for Video of the Year. I'm Dave Anthony, this is Fox News.

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0: It's Mr. Wonderful here, and it's time to take the quiz. 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
10: News. I'm Therese Crowley. Already out on bail, five British men arrested at the U.S. bomber base at RAF Fairford on terror and explosive charges. The five in their 20s, all from boroughs of London. President Trump says intelligence had eyes on them and they meant to do big damage. British counter-terror police say they're considering whether the five were foreign terror proxies. Starbase, Texas.
11: Starship is orbital.
10: SpaceX launches the 40-story Starship into its first orbital flight despite one engine failing on the way, but mission managers cut the flight in half before its Pacific splashdown at noontime. It's an unmanned shakedown for a lunar landing. From the New Jersey shore to New England, surveying flooding and beach loss from a wicked four-day nor'easter starting to break up. 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
13: There are tons of polls out every day, and there are days when two or more find different results on the same question. Here's what to look for when that happens. First, forget when the polls were released. The key is when they were conducted. If one was done before, or maybe even during a big news event, that could explain part of the difference. Question wording. It matters. So does the order the questions were asked. Who did they interview? All adults or registered voters? We wouldn't necessarily expect those results to be the same. How many people did they talk to? Remember, the margin of error increases as the sample size decreases. Also, hardly anyone uses a landline anymore. That means most people should be contacted on cell phones. Finally, how big is the spread between the polls? If it's within the margin of error, there's not much difference at all. I'm Dana Blanton. That's your poll parade.
12: Now, from the historical audio archives of Fox News Talk.
14: In January of 1960, John F. Kennedy announced that he would seek the presidency of the United States, which he won on November 8, 1960, in a narrow victory over Richard Nixon. At 43, he became the youngest U.S. president.
15: In the past 40 months, I have toured every state in the Union, and I have talked to Democrats in all walks of life. My candidacy is therefore based on the conviction that I can win both the nomination and the election. I believe that the Democratic Party has a historic function to perform in the winning of the 1960 election, comparable to the 1932 election. I intend to do my utmost to see that that victory is won.
12: Stay tuned to hear more history as it unfolds before your ears. 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
16: 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Robots like Sparrow that have 7 suction cups for fingers and can identify and sort items. And Proteus, a Roomba-like bot that scans warehouse floors carrying 900 pounds on its back. Amazon employs 1 million robots like these in its factories worldwide and is investing $1 billion in its employees to upskill them to manage the bots, according to its VP of Employee Experiences, Sharon Gordon, and of Robotics, Scott Drescher.
17: We have over 700,000 people that we have upskilled since we've started focusing on our robots, and that allows our employees to evolve their skill set.
18: They need technicians like you would for your car. It helps them train and develop the job skills they need to fix robots. And get them back into the fleet.
16: With Fox on Tech, Lauren Simonetti, Fox News.
19: 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Like, we need to get back to just being people again, you know, the bro code, wingmans, buddies, friendships. Let's just keep it real.
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0: 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It's Brian Kilmeade.
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2: J. Hinch has climbed the staircase. He is not going to the mound. He's going to get Justin Verlander's daughter, Genevieve. Of all the pitches he threw from 60 feet 6 inches, the speed at which she ran out to the mound might be the most important thing we've seen today.
3: I gave everything for this. I left home. She's in school and I wasn't there. There's just a level of commitment it takes to be great at something, you know? And I hope she understands. She means the world to me. My family means the world to me. I'm happy that I get the opportunity now to make up for lost time.
4: So Justin Verlander called it a career, and he was probably the best of his generation, or among the best of his generation. Started with the Tigers. He played for the Mets briefly. Mets got rid of him. He still had a lot left, and he called it a career. And at the end, instead of being taken out, he let his manager came out and let his daughter run out. So when he talks about being away, it's not like going to the military, but you are away for 9 months of the year, so you miss first day of school, you miss all these other things. And then when you play almost longer than, you know, almost everybody else can ever imagine playing, almost 2 decades, there's a lot of sacrifice there. But I think you really saw a great scene at the end of the regular season, because the Tigers going nowhere. So you saw that. What a great pitcher he was, what a great draft pick, and what a great attitude he had throughout his career. But now the regular season is finally done, and now we're into the postseason. Wild card round first. And, of course, one of the highlights would be, and I think for the whole country and for the game, Yankees, Red Sox, here we go again. The Red Sox had this incredible. They went from worst to maybe the best team for about a period of 2 months, good enough to finish off in third place behind Tampa, behind the Yankees, but with the third best record in the American League, because the rest of the American League was just god-awful and dead, you know, around 500. We'll see. It's a fresh start all the way around. We'll see who ends up. You know, people are just saying, anybody but the Dodgers, please. Yes. Don't forget, go to BrianKilmeade.com, pre-order my book, United the States. Everybody's talking about it, October 13th. And always watch One Nation Sundays at 10. 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
7: The gum-chewing, rope-twirler, Oklahoma social commentator Will Rogers was a friend of presidents, heads of state, and politicians. He was often quoted in the Congressional Record, as he was in this recording from 1925.
8: And I received a wire this week from a congressman friend of mine who wants a copy of my plan to read in the Congressional Record. And I feel pretty good about that. That's the highest praise that a humorist can have, is to get your stuff into Congressional Record. You see, ordinarily, you got to work your way up as a humorist and first get into Congress. And then you work on up into the Senate, and then if your stuff is funny enough, it goes into the Congressional Record. But for an outsider to get in there as a humorist without having served his apprenticeship in either the House or the Senate, why, that, I'm not bragging, but by golly, I feel pretty big about it.
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10: Bail is granted in a possible terror plot. Elisa Brady, Fox News. Five men, all British, arrested on suspicion of terror and explosives offenses at a U.S.-run airbase in England yesterday are being released on bail. However, with strict conditions, and they remain under investigation.
11: Head of UK counter-terror policing Lawrence Taylor says officers are looking at every angle,
12: including that this may be actively committed by proxies or individuals either knowingly or unknowingly working on behalf of a foreign state.
11: RAF Fairford has been used by the US Air Force in bombing missions against Iran.
10: Fox's Jonathan Savage. Indirect talks between the U.S. and Iran are reportedly still happening, even though President Trump rejected Iran's latest ceasefire offer.
13: President Trump is not signing off on an Iranian offer to reopen the Strait of Hormuz as part of a week-long ceasefire. The president says the plan is an act of desperation, arguing Iran is losing badly and on the verge of economic collapse. Iran's foreign minister says only diplomacy will end the conflict, characterizing the U.S. position as a deadlock. Negotiators from both countries are continuing talks through mediators, though an agreement to end the fighting, reopen the strait, and lift a U.S. naval blockade has not been reached.
10: Fox's Jared Halpern at the White House. President Trump not ruling out renewed airstrikes. SpaceX reaches a milestone.
14: Blasting off from the Texas Gulf Coast.
15: 2-1.
14: SpaceX's Starship makes it to Earth orbit for the very first time. The giant capsule has been the subject of a number of test flights to prove the Elon Musk company's designs for a transport ship that will bring Americans back to the moon and then on to Mars.
10: Fox's Evan Brown. However, a malfunctioning engine is cutting this uncrewed mission short, with a splashdown in the Pacific expected soon. 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
15: Good Monday morning, everybody. Don't forget those shades before you head out the door for work or school this morning. We'll see a lot of sunshine throughout the day. Daytime highs very pleasant in the upper 70s. A mostly clear sky overnight tonight. Lows drop down to 54. Sunny, turning a little bit warmer on Tuesday. We'll see highs climb back in the low 80s. A partly cloudy sky, 63 Tuesday night. Partly sunny, 83 on Wednesday. I'm meteorologist J.C. Foltz.
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27: All right, let's do it. The Markley, Van Camp, and Robbins Show. 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
28: All right, glad to get to you today, as always.
27: You shut up. Oh, enough. Oh, you don't have to start like that. Oh, just bring in the pain. Thank you.
28: Dude.
27: Let's talk about... let's talk about some good news. There was a terror plot that was thwarted.
29: Yes.
30: Yeah.
29: Like, almost on accident. 5 guys were arrested yesterday near RAF Fairford. That's a UK airbase used by U.S. forces. They are held, or were being held, on suspicion of preparing a terrorist act involving a van bomb plot. A local farmer just happened to spot the group and called the cops before anything happened. They're out on bail, by the way, the 5 people who were arrested.
30: That blows my mind when I read that.
27: That's insane.
29: Yeah. Post something offensive on Facebook. Well, the cops are going to make sure that justice is done. Threaten to blow up an airbase. Strict conditions. The investigation continues. Okay.
27: Strict conditions.
30: Yeah, yes. The electronic ankle monitor, which is impossible to get off and run away.
29: Well,
27: that is very reminiscent of a strongly worded letter.
29: Yes.
30: Yeah.
29: Pretty much, yeah.
27: As far as enforcement goes.
29: Yeah. And yeah. Iran is now denying any official involvement in this plot.
27: Of course.
29: The farmer, she spoke to Sky News about what was going on and just say she may be one of the most British women that ever existed.
27: True, yes. You have me off?
30: I don't think so.
27: Are you sure?
30: Try it again. I got all 3 up now.
27: Okay. I got no sound. Yeah, I'm playing it.
30: Yeah, I don't know what's going on.
27: I'm playing that clip. Well, David.
29: All right.
27: Up to you.
29: Let's reset, all right? Okay, so the Markley, Van Camp, and Robbins Show. No, here's the lady talking.
31: Okay. Definitely more than 5. We think maybe between 8 and 10 of them were there at that point. And a lot of them... had their faces covered. The police didn't ring me. They had all my details. They didn't phone me back. And nobody told anyone in the village what was going on, apart from me. So it wasn't until probably 6:30 in the morning when they suddenly decided to evacuate people. But meanwhile, those vans are right in the middle of the village next to everyone's houses, and no one did anything. We all knew, we'd known all week that the base was on high alert, so things had been happening. They'd moved some diggers, and there's crash gates all around the perimeter, and they'd moved diggers and heavy machinery into those gates. So they clearly knew

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0: Good Monday morning, everybody. Don't forget those shades before you head out the door for work or school this morning. We'll see a lot of sunshine throughout the day. Daytime highs very pleasant in the upper 70s. A mostly clear sky overnight tonight. Lows drop down to 54. Sunny, turning a little bit warmer on Tuesday. We'll see highs climb back in the low 80s. A partly cloudy sky, 63 Tuesday night. Partly sunny, 83 on Wednesday. I'm meteorologist J.C. Pultz.
1: Paul Stevens, parts of the Northeast drying out after a big weekend nor'easter with heavy rain and dangerous winds.
2: Winds gusting 50 to 60 miles per hour in the Jersey Shore, peaking over 80 miles per hour for eastern Long Island.
1: Fox Weather's Britta Merwin in Manasquan, New Jersey. UK authorities thwarting a suspected terror plot over the weekend. Five arrests.
3: It happened just after midnight Sunday. A local farmer returning home from a party called police after spotting three suspicious vehicles and multiple men wearing masks and hoods.
1: Fox's Stephanie Bennett. Earlier today, Starbase, Texas.
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1: SpaceX's massive Starship rocket sent into orbit today for the first time. They're already back on Earth. The mission had to be cut short out of safety reasons. 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
0: News update, David Van Camp.
1: Ah, yes. This is where I update you on the news. Yes. Of course.
0: Yes.
1: Well, I'm being redundant today.
2: Okay.
1: All right. So that suspected attempted terrorist attack in the UK.
0: Mm-hmm.
1: A lot of people are wondering, of course, why are these guys going to be released on bail? This makes absolutely no sense. If they were planning to bomb a military installation, certainly you would be, you know, in custody for at least a week, right?
0: Well, that'd be Islamophobic. Well, you don't want to do that.
1: Well, there's speculation that I was reading out there that it actually wasn't even a bomb threat. They have credible intelligence that there is, that somebody wants to do an attack. But what the speculation is they were actually fuel thieves that picked the worst possible time to be in that area. Like they had fake fuel company trucks. And so you go into a place and you're like, yeah, I'm dropping off the fuel when in fact you're siphoning it out. And if that happens, I need to see a documentary about this caper immediately.
0: Yeah, me too. Yeah. No kidding.
1: Hey, blokes, let's go get some easy fuel. What Air Force Base? What are you talking about?
0: Don't know about that. We'll see. All right, we got to get to Nimrods. Here we go.
3: When the going gets tough.
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4: I love the poorly educated.
0: All right. Nimrods in the News, we go to Ohio. A diehard Pokemon fan, Kent Kubasta, convicted of placing an illegal GPS tracker on a delivery driver's van so he could track when and where the driver was making deliveries of Pokemon cards.
2: Oh, wow. Oh, wow.
0: And the dude's 72 years old. It's wild. He pled no contest at a pretrial hearing. $500? 72? Wow. And that's Nimrods in the News.
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8: 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Great products and great people treating you the way you want to be treated since 1979. The Decatur Police Department will join the community for coffee with a cop on October 7th in conjunction with Kono. It's from 2 to 4 at the McDonald's at 1835 East El Dorado Street in Decatur. The event is designed to give people a chance to meet with Decatur police officers in an informal setting, ask questions, and have conversations over a cup of coffee. It's part of an effort to strengthen relationships between law enforcement and the community. The Macon County Fairgrounds will host its annual Harvest Festival October 9th through 11th. They'll have carnival rides, food trucks, shopping vendors, a demolition derby, a haunted hayride, the first Macon County Harvest Festival pageant, and more. Hours are Friday 5 to 10 p.m., Saturday 1 to 10, and Sunday 1 to 6. Admission is $10 for those 12 and older, $5 for kids 5 to 11, and kids 4 and under are free. 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
5: Terror suspects remain under investigation in the UK. I'm Lisa Brady, Fox News. But all five have been released on bail after their arrests near a U.S.-run airbase in England yesterday.
9: Police say they are subject to stringent conditions on their movement and contact with others. But this investigation is very much underway still, and they still need to be in the area.
5: Fox's Stephanie Bennett.
9: Just after midnight yesterday, a local farmer returning home from a party called police after spotting three suspicious vehicles and multiple men wearing masks and hoods. It happened in the town of Welford. That's 100 miles west of London, just outside RAF Fairford, where we're standing right now, a base used by the U.S. Air Force in its campaign against Iran.
5: The five suspects, all young British men, were arrested on suspicion of terrorism and explosives offenses. Iran has called any base used to attack it a legitimate target. However, Iran's embassy in London rejects any claim of involvement. Meantime, Iran's foreign minister says only diplomacy will end the conflict with the U.S. after President Trump rejected Iran's latest ceasefire offer, which had conditions including lifting a U.S. naval blockade. But talks continue through mediators. A milestone SpaceX mission ends early with Starship splashing down in the Pacific about 7 hours earlier than planned after getting into orbit for the first time.
10: They lost one of their engines on the way up. At first, they were concerned that they might have to call off their orbital insertion, but then they did the poll of all of the engineers in charge, and they all voted that it was a go for orbit.
5: Fox's Jonathan Sary. While in orbit, Starship delivered Starlink satellites before cutting short a planned six full laps around Earth. The uncrewed mission aimed at proving the craft's readiness for NASA's Artemis moon program. 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
14: Good afternoon to you, folks. 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Well, currently, it is in the mid-60s for the most part, and the humidity level is dropping to 78%. The wind is still out of that north-northeast, a little light breeze around 5 miles an hour, according to the windometer. Barometric pressure, 30.12 inches of mercury. Today, mostly sunny, with a high near 77 expected, and tonight, clear, with a low of 53 degrees. Tomorrow, sunny day with a high of 82 degrees as the wind starts to switch around out of the south, bringing in Tuesday night a low of 61.

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0: I'm Stuart Varley, and this is the Fox Business Report.
1: Stocks are kicking off the new trading week lower after talks between the U.S. and Iran failed to reach a peace deal, driving oil prices and bond yields higher. Oil prices are spiking with West Texas Intermediate crude over $95 a barrel. Investors are bracing for key economic reports this week, including August PCE inflation data and September's jobs report. Tech is the worst performing S&P 500 sector, while energy is gaining. The Magnificent Seven big cap tech stocks are mostly lower, led by Meta, Microsoft, and Tesla. AI stocks are falling on renewed safety worries. Software stocks are coming under pressure following news that Meta is launching a business focused on selling its AI tools to enterprise customers. Meta shares are actually falling 4%, though the company had a blockbuster month on Wall Street. That's your Fox Business Report. I'm Hillary Barsky, invested in you.
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3: Soybeans, corn, and cattle are lower. Hogs are mixed. I'm John Perkins with a Brownfield Market Update. When it comes to short stature corn, it all started with Stein. For decades, they've been focused on unique hybrids that deliver top yields. Stein invented short stature corn, then they perfected it. Soybeans are lower today on fund and technical selling. China and the United States will lower tariffs on some goods. That does not appear to include soybeans, though. Parts of the Midwest and Plains will see more harvest lane rain this week. November beans are down 29.5 at 1289.5. January's 28.75 lower at 1303.75. October meals $11 lower at 362.90. October bean oil's down 14 points at 67.12. Corn is down today, monitoring harvest activity and near-term delays in some key U.S. growing areas. There's still talk about China buying U.S. corn, and overall demand is solid. December's 5.75 lower at 522.5. March is down 5.75 at 536.25. And wheat's lower today. Winter wheat planting will see delays, but the soil moisture recharge is beneficial. Ongoing war between Russia and Ukraine continues to limit movement out of the Black Sea, but is not boosting U.S. exports. December Chicago's 13.5 lower at 689.75. December Kansas City's down 13.75 at 748.25. December Minneapolis is down 8.5 at 705. Live and feeder cattle are down on fund selling ahead of direct trade. Show list looks to be smaller in Texas and Kansas, larger in Nebraska. October live's 55 lower at 218.32. December's down 77 at 221.37. October feeders are 230 lower at 332.62. And on spread adjustments and demand questions, October hogs are up 42 at 78.65. December lean is down 22 at 68.80. Crude oil is currently trading at just above 93 a barrel. John Perkins, Brownfield.
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9: News update, David Van Camp.
10: Well, this is a crazy story. New York Times executive allegedly gunned down by his elderly Chinese in-laws.
0: Gosh, yes.
10: Who took turns shooting him in a parking lot in California.
0: Yeah. Took turns.
10: Jonathan McKenzie is the newspaper's head of engineering for games player experience. And they're saying that he was shot by, well, two 77-year-olds, Shuyang Zhang and Shili Chen. Wow. Yeah.
0: Dang.
9: But motive as far as did him wrong? What?
10: I'm not sure.
9: Just insane?
10: Yeah.
9: Wow. Yeah, that is crazy.
0: I'm sure there's more to the story. Yeah.
9: Sounds like it. All right, we got to get the Nimrods. Here we go.
11: When the going gets tough.
12: Damn it, this is too hard.
11: The dumb get dumber.
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12: I love the poorly educated.
9: All right. Nimrods in the News. We go to Butte, Montana, where this dude, Tom Thompson, he's 49. He steals a dump truck. Okay, not quite sure why, but then he drives it into a power pole, and the upper section still attached to the electrical wires, and like massive damage. Then he gave law enforcement a false name, possibly Lars Larson. They're like, no, you're not Lars Larson, you're Tom Thompson. We know who you are, so he's been arrested, facing charges, and that's Nimrods in the News.

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4: This is RJ Crace with your Stories Now, brought to you by Jesse Heating and Air. Great products and great people treating you the way you want to be treated since 1979. With early voting underway in Illinois, election officials say safeguards are in place to protect the security and integrity of the process. Officials say voter registration info is verified through state and federal databases, while election systems are protected through cybersecurity measures and a secure state network. Mail voting is proceeding as planned, and officials say recent legal challenges have not changed Illinois' current voting procedures. A reminder that God's Shelter of Love's fifth annual Blue Jean Ball is set for October 8th at St. Paul's Lutheran Church in Decatur. The deadline to RSVP has now passed. If you're going, don't forget doors open at 5:30 with dinner at 6. The Blue Jean Ball comes as God's Shelter of Love continues to see a growing need for emergency shelter for women and women with children in the Decatur community. More stories, podcasts, and videos at nowdecatur.com.
5: Oval Office announcements coming soon. I'm Lisa Brady, Fox News. President Trump set to unveil a new steel plant said to be the largest in U.S. history, planned in Iowa by a company with an India-based owner. He may also get more questions about AI after telling Fox's Aisha Hosni.
6: I don't worry about it. It's a huge industry. It's really the Industrial Revolution, maybe bigger.
5: Fox's Lucas Tomlinson at the White House.
7: AI and data centers have become big issues for the upcoming midterm elections, now just about 5 weeks away. John, President Trump has ordered full speed ahead on American innovation in this space, vowing that U.S. companies will continue to lead the world in this fast-evolving technology. Some Republicans and many Democrats are urging the president to pump the brakes, warning about potential risks after those concerns were echoed from the captains of the AI industry.
5: Tomorrow, the president meets with AI CEOs. President Trump not ruling out renewed airstrikes after rejecting Iran's latest ceasefire proposal, though mediators are still said to be negotiating for a possible agreement. Counterterrorism officials in the U.K. investigating any possible link to Iran after a suspected plot to target an airbase in England used by the U.S. Five suspects arrested near that base yesterday.
8: The five men who were arrested, they were arrested on suspicion of committing offenses under the Explosives Act and on suspicion of preparation of a terrorist act. They are U.K. nationals from all areas across London, aged between 23 and 25. The Army's bomb disposal team used a robot to search their three vehicles, while 85 homes, they are still evacuated.
5: Fox's Stephanie Bennett. Those suspects have been released on bail with conditions. As the investigation continues, Iran has denied involvement through its embassy in London, but has previously said it considers bases used in attacks to be legitimate targets. The Trump administration rolling out new fuel economy standards, relaxing regulatory requirements for automakers to control pollution. Environmental groups say they'll fight the changes. 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
14: We'll continue with a sunny sky for the rest of this afternoon. Temperatures very nice for this time of the year. Look for highs in the upper 70s. A mostly clear sky overnight tonight. Lows drop down to 54. We'll continue to see a lot of sunshine on Tuesday. Temperatures, though, do start to warm up. We'll see high temps topping out around 82. Partly cloudy down to 63 Tuesday night. Partly sunny 83 on Wednesday. I'm meteorologist J.C. Foltz.
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20: The Markley, Van Camp, and Robbins Show. Jamie Markley, David Van Camp, Scott Robbins. Okay. We have a fake news moment here, David?
21: Yes, we did. This was on ABC's This Week.
20: No
21: Arthur
20: way.
21: Raddatz.
20: No.
21: So Attorney General Todd Blanche was on the show talking about the White House revoking credentials for CNN, MS Now, and Politico. And Martha Raddatz, in defending her colleagues, actually did some fake news herself after Blanche explained why they were fighting for this in court. Like, the president should be able to pick and choose who gets the White House access.
20: Okay.
22: At some point,
17: at some point, the complete misinformation and the inaccuracy and the one-sided news out of certain organizations does become a national security issue, and it's not right for the people of the United States to have to put up with
15: it. So are you saying you're going to screen people before they get on a flight coming to the White House?
17: I did not say that. No, I did not say that.
15: But you said the president gets to decide.
17: I'm not. That's not the way it works.
15: The president.
17: Yes, you just said, are you saying? I didn't say that.
15: Fine. You have a right to defend yourself there. But are you saying that in the future?
17: I'm not defending myself. I said something that I didn't say.
15: That's fine. We can go on. What do you think the job of the press is? What does the First Amendment mean to you?
18: Well, he didn't like that.
21: No.
18: The way that was framed.
21: And she's like, okay, fine, move on. Whatever.
18: Right.
19: Well, she's embarrassed, I'm sure, because he called her out on it.
21: Yeah.
19: And she said it exactly the way he said it.
18: Yeah.
19: Weasel around that afterwards. I didn't say, well, yes, you did.
18: I'll say this for Republicans, and I think it's the Trump influence. They've been better at standing up to different reporters, journalists, that just by the way they'll frame a question, they're making a statement.
19: I will 100% agree with you. They finally figured this out.
18: Yeah.
19: You can't just let him do this.
18: No.
19: And be the elder statesman and proven conservative record and crap like that.
18: Well, the thing is, if you get somebody on their heels on national TV, it looks like you won and they've got something to hide.
21: Yeah.
18: Unless you forcefully push back.
19: That was a perfect example of it right there.
18: Yep.
19: I'm not going to let you get away with saying that. I'm not going to do it.
18: Agree. So David Strom had a piece. The BBC suddenly discovers that it has been pushing Hamas propaganda and is shocked.
19: Isn't this a crazy story? This is a crazy story. Yes.
18: Yeah.
19: They're shocked.
18: Basically.
19: What?
18: Yes. They're finding out that they've been peddling the lie that Israel has been targeting journalists for execution in Gaza.
19: Yeah.
18: Well, they're members of Hamas that pose as journalists.
19: Yes.
18: And to Strom's point, there are a lot of people that have known this for years, but the BBC is just now picking up on it. And it's just surprised by it. BBC told The Telegraph it's now reviewing the inclusion of the militants in its coverage. Many of the supposed journalists are pictured on social media dressed in military fatigues and holding weapons, and in some cases wearing headbands associated with terrorist groups.
19: Yeah.
18: Well, gosh, we didn't know that. You've been useful idiots.
19: Exactly.
18: And you're just now figuring that out.
19: Well, the whole idea that Hamas doesn't lie.
18: I know.
19: I mean, it's
18: like they make a statement and you go with it.
19: It's remarkable.
18: Fact.
19: Yeah.
21: It's like, yeah, according to the Hamas-run Gaza Health Ministry.
19: Right.
18: Right.
21: Okay.
18: Our media does that.
21: Well, according to the homeless guy who shouts at me from behind the dumpster at my local convenience store, he says that's not true.
19: Right.
18: Yeah.
19: We got to go with it because he's accurate.
21: Yes.
19: Dumpster news is good.
21: Dumpster news is great. He says that the birds are talking smack about Joe Mama, and that's probably true.
19: Yes.
18: It's just funny to me because it's like, man, we have to avoid Islamophobia at all costs, no matter what. We can't be accused of that. You know, and I see different stories like World News. One Christian killed every 86 minutes in Nigeria.
21: Yeah.
18: That's the stats.
21: Mm-hmm.
18: But how often do you see a story like that?
19: Oh, I never.
18: Well, that could really cause Islamophobia because, shockingly, it's not the... You know, militant Wiccans that are

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0: We'll continue with a sunny sky for the rest of this afternoon. Temperatures very nice for this time of the year. Look for highs in the upper 70s. A mostly clear sky overnight tonight. Lows drop down to 54. We'll continue to see a lot of sunshine on Tuesday. Temperatures, though, do start to warm up. We'll see high temps topping out around 82. Partly cloudy down to 63 Tuesday night. Partly sunny 83 on Wednesday. I'm meteorologist J.C. Foltz.
1: John Saucier, President Trump and House Speaker Mike Johnson getting ready to meet with some big tech leaders at the White House Tuesday. Concerns continue to grow about the potential dangers of AI. Speaker Johnson tells Fox Business these companies already have numerous measures to ensure they're corporately responsible.
2: There's product liabilities laws that apply and a labyrinth of federal regulations on all this stuff already. We do not need a moratorium. We do not need to jump in and hyper-regulate this because we'll lose the race to China. The innovation is important to continue, but we have to strike the right balance.
1: SpaceX carrying out a test flight of its Starship spacecraft, the most powerful launch vehicle ever built from its facility in Starbase, Texas.
3: 5, 4, 3, 2, 1.
1: This rocket expected to make 6 orbits around Earth before re-entering the atmosphere and splashing down in the Pacific Ocean. 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
4: Good afternoon, folks. On this September the 28th, on this Monday afternoon, it is time to take a look at the closing numbers from the Chicago Board of Trade. And it's not pretty. A lot of red ink. December corn closed the day down 5.25 at 523. Fortunately, that's about a nickel off of the low of the day. March corn at 5.5 lower at the end of the day at 536.5. July corn down 4.75 at 546.75. Once again, a nickel off of the lows. November soybeans finished the day down 30.75 cents. Don't shoot the messenger at 1288.25. But the low of the day was 1279. So about 9 cents off of the low of the day, but still 30.75 cents lower to end the day at 1288.25. January soybeans down 29.5 at 1303. March soybeans down 27.5 at 1312 even. December wheat followed suit down 14.5 at 688.75. October meal down $12.20 a ton at 361.70. The October soybean oil down 15 cents a pound at 67.11. October light cattle down $1.42 at 217.45. October feeder cattle down $3.02, closing the day at 331.90. October lean hogs up 2.5 cents in lighter trade at 78.25 at the close. And December lean hogs closed the gate down 62.5 cents at 68.40. The Dow Jones continues to trade this afternoon down 242 points at 51,921. Crude oil up 3 cents a barrel, currently trading at 92.43. That's your closing market report. Market Chat coming up with Cody Dust after 2 o'clock. Good afternoon.
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0: Markley, Van Camp, and Robin Show. Jamie Markley, David Van Camp, Scott Robbins.
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2: Well, you know, media has been really focusing on the death of Tasia Fortune. This is the woman in Mississippi who was found hanging.
0: Yes.
2: And, you know, the AP has been talking about how it opened up all these painful memories of lynchings in the Deep South. And, well, you know, three guys have been arrested, and they're black guys.
0: Yes.
2: And this wasn't a lynching. Investigators giving an update saying they believe she was killed, and then the scene was staged by these men.
0: Oh.
2: They didn't hang her, but they did kill her, and then tried to stage the thing to look like something it was not. They say it was a drug deal gone wrong.
0: Wow. Do they know the actual cause of death?
2: I have not seen that update, but, yeah.
0: Oh, gosh. Yeesh. But, I mean, what media has done with this story is disgusting.
2: Absolutely. Oh, yeah. Well, we had it last week. The Associated Press had this whole report on lynchings in the South and saying, like, this death brings up painful memories of it. Even acknowledging that this was not a lynching. This is not a racially motivated act of terrorism.
0: Yes. But they wanted to keep that narrative out there.
2: They did.
0: Even though it was no longer in play. That's what they do. All right, we got to get to Nimrod. Here we go.
3: When the going gets tough.
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6: I love the poorly educated.
0: All right. Nimrod's in the News. We go to Midwest City, Oklahoma. First time ever. Usually pretty quiet in this subdivision.
7: Yeah.
0: But the other night, 44-year-old Jason Wise, he's riding around the country estate subdivision on a scooter, naked.
7: Oh,
0: yeah. That's several blocks just riding around. Body cam footage from one of the officers, his arrest, shows him asking him, first question, what the hell are you doing, bro?
2: Fair. Fair question.
7: Right. What was the answer?
0: Right in the story.
7: I'd love to know the answer.
0: Just riding around.
7: That's it. Just down.
0: Then they asked, why are you naked?
7: Yeah, good question.
0: I was bored.
7: Yeah.
0: Follow-up question.
7: Best in your life, yeah.
0: So you ride around naked? And then the truth came out. No, actually, I'm drunk.
7: Yeah,
0: well,
7: there you go.
0: Yeah. The court documents note the police also smelled a strong alcoholic odor.
2: Don't say.
0: Yeah, no kidding. Facing charges of outraging public indecency and obstructing an officer. And that's Nimrod's in the News.
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8: 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Great products and great people, treating you the way you want to be treated since 1979. The Decatur Police Department will join the community for Coffee with a Cop on October 7th in conjunction with Kono. It's from 2 to 4 at the McDonald's at 1835 East El Dorado Street in Decatur. The event is designed to give people a chance to meet with Decatur police officers in an informal setting, ask questions, and have conversations over a cup of coffee. It's part of an effort to strengthen relationships between law enforcement and the community. The Macon County Fairgrounds will host its annual Harvest Festival October 9th through 11th. They'll have carnival rides, food trucks, shopping vendors, a demolition derby, a haunted hayride, the first Macon County Harvest Festival pageant, and more. Hours are Friday 5 to 10 p.m., Saturday 1 to 10, and Sunday 1 to 6. Admission is $10 for those 12 and older, $5 for kids 5 to 11, and kids 4 and under are free. 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
9: A record steel plant is planned in Iowa. I'm Lisa Brady, Fox News.
10: Today we're thrilled to announce that Mesabi Metallics will be building the largest steel plant in American history.
9: President Trump, a short time ago in the Oval Office, talking about a project expected to create thousands of construction, manufacturing, and mining jobs.
11: This is the Trump reindustrialization of America hitting the ground at serious scale.
9: U.S. Energy Secretary Chris Wright.
11: We've gone decades in the wrong direction. Short-sighted political leadership, overblown environmental concerns. It just said make it somewhere else, don't make it in America.
9: A Minnesota company with an India-based owner plans to build the steel plant in eastern Iowa and recently opened Minnesota's first new iron ore mine in 50 years. The president working to counter Democrat criticism on the economy and affordability ahead of the midterm elections 5 weeks from tomorrow. President Trump also just telling reporters,
10: we have Iran, we'll never have a nuclear weapon. We're going to win that war very soon. That'll be over. And the gas prices will come tumbling down.
9: Indirect talks with Iran are said to be continuing through mediators even after President Trump rejected Iran's latest ceasefire proposal. Terror suspects arrested near an airbase used by the U.S. in England have been released on bail while the probe continues.
12: The five men, all Brits in their 20s, were arrested on suspicion of terror and explosives offences at the airbase RAF Fairford early yesterday. The men will remain under investigation and are subject to stringent conditions.
9: Fox's Jonathan Savage. Counter-terrorism officials in the UK say they're investigating every angle, including possible Iranian involvement, which Iran denies through its embassy in London. Iran has said it considers any base used for attacks against it as legitimate targets. America is listening to Fox News.
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19: We'll continue with a sunny sky for the rest of this afternoon. Temperatures very nice for this time of the year. Look for highs in the upper 70s. A mostly clear sky overnight tonight. Lows drop down to 54. We'll continue to see a lot of sunshine on Tuesday. Temperatures, though, do start to warm up. We'll see high temps topping out around 82. Partly cloudy down to 63 Tuesday night. Partly sunny 83 on Wednesday. I'm meteorologist J.C. Foltz.

0: or other benefits. Get this. California has this shadow welfare system that we've never known about. We know that Gavin brags about giving health care to illegals, but they also are giving to illegals, on top of health care, rental assistance, college grants, tax credits, low-cost car insurance, and smartphones that the taxpayers in California are paying for. In total, California taxpayers spent at least $11 billion subsidizing illegal immigrants in the last fiscal year. And he explains that if you're an American citizen and you want the same benefits, good luck with that, because that's not going to work. All right, on to where we are. We're 36 days out of this election. A strategy is emerging that I want you to be aware of. You have Axios reporting Democrats in some of this year's most critical congressional battlegrounds are sending clear messages. They don't want certain people showing up. One of them is Congresswoman Alexandria Ocasio-Cortez. We don't want you to campaign for us. If they continue, the snubs may, according to them, meaning Axios, hurt AOC's standing as a potential contender in the 2028 Democratic presidential primary. Well, who do they want? Because there's a whole other article out there that they don't want Kamala Harris to show up either. And this was in the New York Post over the weekend. Democrats on the campaign trail are passing on asking, except for Abdul al-Sayed. He doesn't care who campaigns for him. But she's been back out there on the campaign trail. And, you know, Kamala Harris has not ditched her, you know, reputation for idiotic answers while stumping for controversial U.S. Senate candidate Abdul al-Sayed. We covered that last week. But that's not the full strategy. And remember, this is 44% of Democrats now are okay with the idea of violence to stop President Trump. You got 25% of American adults, including 44% of self-identified Democrats, say they support the use of force to prevent President Trump from being president, according to the new surveys, you know, described by the University of Chicago political scientist Robert Pape. Pape is warning that the 2026 midterm elections could produce a level of political violence not seen in the U.S. in decades, and under a worst-case scenario, could become the most violent election in American history. That shouldn't make you feel good. AOC, following Hassan Piker, shows up at Cornell University, and, well, Hassan Piker, you know, Abdul al-Sayed's BFF, you know, from the river to the sea, from the river to the sea, they start chanting it, and he joined in the chant. He kept putting the microphone up to his mouth. AOC didn't seem to do it, but she didn't stop it either. I mean, this is how radicalized. But that's not where the change is that's coming. So I want you to pay close attention to this. Democratic candidates, not only are they following the Telefrico, Abdul al-Sayed, Troy Jackson in Maine, and basically every Democrat running for office. You got this idiot running in Kansas, this pastor, Adam Hamilton, a megachurch pastor, seeking to unseat Roger Marshall. Roger Marshall's a great guy. Anyway, he told his congregation to repent for eating beef and raising cattle and repent for driving. I'm like, okay, you're a nutcase. But I'm going to give you a headline here, and then we'll go into more specifics. Democratic candidates are now adopting a drastically more negative tone towards their own party in the 26 midterm elections. Now, here's the problem. They don't mean a word of it. Because as evidenced by, nobody will take on the true power source that is now running and governing the Democratic Party. And that's AOC, that's Mamdani, that's the squad, that's Pocahontas, that's Bernie Sanders. The only one that has taken them on is John Fetterman. And what Axios found, which is interesting, is they identified 47 ads in the last 30 days run by Democrats running as the de facto Democratic nominee, featuring the type of negative messaging up from 19 in 2024, 15 in 2020. Now, candidates are pitching themselves as bipartisan problem solvers. None of them are doing anything other than lying to you. That is AOC saying it's woke 1.0. So understand that the new strategy of the Democratic Party is being institutionalized, which means they're adopting the strategy instead of saying we're DSA supporters. No, we're liars. We're just going to hide who we really are, like Abigail Scamburger. All right, Sean Hannity here. 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
0: I'm telling you what the stated strategy is of the Democrats. Now it is, they just want to lie. And I'm going to, even Axios, for them to pick up on it, and, you know, and they did it in a pretty interesting way. They did it by analyzing all the Democratic ads that are coming up. All right, we'll get to that. Chris Rufo will join us. We're going to talk about all of this welfare, the billions and billions of dollars being spent on illegals in California that you never knew about before. That, John Solomon, and your calls, 800-941-SHAWN.
11: Good afternoon to you, folks, and thanks a lot for joining us here on your Ag Check radio station, Ag Network. And it is, as promised, time for Market Chat as we look back at the markets of the day provided by Strategic Farm Marketing, not only one of the larger independent crop insurance agencies in the area, but also a full grain marketing and brokerage service. And it's a pleasure, it's an honor to have with me. And you've heard me say this a lot, but I really believe it. Cody Dust, my good friend and my go-to person for commodities. Cody, good afternoon to you, sir.
12: Afternoon, buddy. How you doing?
11: You know what? I guess I'm all right. I guess the only explanation that I can even find in, I guess, in my vocabulary is that the funds finally did some spinning off of their longs.
12: Yeah, I mean, we had a, you know, it's getting close to month end here. Gail, and I think you have a little bit of position scoring, especially ahead of the USDA report later this week. But a lot of this is probably more headline driven, specifically on the bean side. You know, closing down 30 in beans, obviously, it's a pretty sizable haircut from where we went home on Friday. But as we talked about over the weekend, we did get some fact sheets out of the Trump G visit, and you know, one of the main, I guess, causes of areas of concern, maybe, I don't know that it's a huge concern personally, but was that soybeans were actually exempt from China's list of lower tariffs. So I'll run through those just real quick, Gail.
11: Yeah.
12: So the U.S. products that are now going to be eligible for the lower tariffs, that's going to be corn, sorghum or milo, if you will, wheat, rice, cotton, beef, pork, poultry, dairy products, ethanol, vegetable oils, and soybean meal. So what's more interesting about all that is commercial soybeans are absent from that list. So, you know, that doesn't mean that China won't buy U.S. beans. That just means those beans are subject to an extra 10% tariff.
11: What? About everything except for the kitchen clock, I think, in that list, except for soybeans. But I think a lot of the traders continue to point in a lot of their conversations that they are they are trying to reach their promise of, what is it, 12 billion bushels, 12 billion metric ton of soybeans.
12: Yeah, so 12 million metric tons is the commitment, Gail. Or no, I'm sorry, 25 million metric tons is the commitment. We still have an extra 10 to 12 million metric tons that need to be purchased, and that's in addition to $17 billion worth of additional ag products by the end of 2026.
11: Okay, that's where I get the billion from. I'm sorry.
12: and that's no small amount, Gail. So, you know, we've had a lot of speculation pour into our market over the last month. On the supply side, you know, supply concerns and some of that's starting to verify. You know, we're getting some early corn yields, that are below expectations and not just by a small margin, well below expectations. Now the bean side, I haven't been hearing very many, poor bean yields. A lot of the bean yields that I've been hearing have been pretty good, actually. But we need that. The market needs that. I mean, we do have, good demand, relative to the, you know, strong bean yields we're hearing. And the other thing we got to talk about too, Gail, is the harvest progress. I know we talked about that a little bit over the weekend. We've got some additional rain in the forecast here later this week, Wednesday and Thursday that, you know, could, you know, be a little bit of a wet blanket, here in the central part of Illinois.
11: Well, absolutely. And of course I have been hearing some pretty decent bean yields. Corn is all over the board to very disappointing to, okay. But one of the things that I noticed, and of course, you know, I chart, is that the November beans broke through the bottom side of that trading range. And that means the door is wide open for a lot of different things, volatility included, coming up with that September report from the USDA.
12: Yeah, I would agree with that, Gail. I mean, you've definitely consolidated. I mean, you have consolidated at the top of the range, so that, that you know, you're almost at a little bit of a pivot point, if you will. If we do get an additional source of bullish information, you know, this today's action could be an afterthought.
11: Yep, absolutely. Folks, Cody Duss from Strategic Farm Marketing. My go-to person from Strategic Farm Marketing is Cody Duss, and his phone number is 317-779-8007. That's 317-779-8007. Or go to their website, sfarmmarketing.com. Thanks, Cody.
12: Thank you, Gail.

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7: 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Great products and great people treating you the way you want to be treated since 1979. The Decatur Police Department will join the community for Coffee with a Cop on October 7th in conjunction with Kono. It's from 2 to 4 at the McDonald's at 1835 East El Dorado Street. Street in Decatur. The event is designed to give people a chance to meet with Decatur police officers in an informal setting, ask questions, and have conversations over a cup of coffee. It's part of an effort to strengthen relationships between law enforcement and the community. The Macon County Fairgrounds will host its annual Harvest Festival October 9th through 11th. They'll have carnival rides, food trucks, shopping vendors, a demolition derby, a haunted hayride, the first Macon County Harvest Festival pageant, and more. Hours are Friday 5 to 10 p.m., Saturday 1 to 10, and Sunday 1 to 6. 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
9: An upbeat assessment from the Commander-in-Chief. I'm Lisa Brady, Fox News. President Trump says U.S. officials have spoken to Iran through mediators today after he rejected the latest Iranian ceasefire proposal.
10: We're going to win. It's far as I'm concerned, it's going to be one way or the other. It's going to go pretty quickly, too.
9: Also saying that when it's over, gas prices will come tumbling down. Iran's most recent proposal had a number of conditions, including ending a U.S. blockade of Iranian ports. The president also telling reporters he was surprised that five terror suspects arrested yesterday in England have been released on bail. The men, all U.K. nationals, were arrested on suspicion of terrorism and explosives offenses near an airbase used by the U.S. in England. Counterterrorism officials leading that investigation.
11: They are considering every possible angle. This includes if there are links to Iran, as the base is used by the U.S. Air Force in its campaign against Iran. Well, counterterror police said, quote, that this may be activity committed by proxies or individuals, either knowingly or unknowingly working on behalf of a foreign state.
9: Fox's Stephanie Bennett. Iran has said bases used to attack it are legitimate targets, but the Iranian embassy in London is condemning any claims of possible involvement. President Trump taking questions during an announcement about a $15 billion investment planned by Mesabi Metallics to build the largest ever U.S. steel plant in Iowa.
10: The project is expected to create up to 6,000 new construction jobs, nearly 2,000 manufacturing and mining jobs, and add another $95 billion to the U.S. economy.
9: Among those joining him in the Oval Office, Republican Ashley Hinson is in a closely watched Senate race against Democrat Josh Turek, with polls showing a tight race. Stocks finish lower. The Dow down 346 at the bell. 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
14: Hogs were mixed Monday. Soybeans, cattle, and corn finished lower. I'm John Perkins with a Brownfield Market Update. Speed wins. That's why Stein is focused on delivering higher-yielding genetics faster than the competition, and why they release more new Enlist E3 lines than any other company. Stein has yield. Soybeans and corn both started the week seeing pressure from fund selling. November beans were down 30 and three quarters at 12.88 and a quarter. January was 29 and a half lower at 13.03. December corn was down 5 and a quarter at 5.23. March was down 5 and a half at 5.36 and a half. Live and feeder cattle were lower on fund selling ahead of direct trade. October live was down 142 at 217.45. December was 135 lower at 220.80. October feeders were down 302 at 331.90. And on spread adjustments and demand questions, October hogs were up 2 at 78.25. December was down 62 at 68.40. Now here's Megan Grebner with your full look at cash livestock. Megan?
15: Thanks, John. Direct cash cattle trade activity was quiet Monday. Bids and asking prices did not surface. Show lists for the week are mixed, lower in Texas and Kansas, but higher in Nebraska. Look for the bulk of the week's business to hold out until sometime Thursday or Friday. Estimated cattle slaughter was 95,000 head, down 10,000 on the week and down more than 17,000 on the year. The cash hog market continues to struggle to find consistent support. Processors have been able to move decent numbers in recent weeks without having to get too aggressive in their procurement efforts. That's resulted in a decline in prices. The trade has been largely focused on demand. And while there have been some bright spots when it comes to both global and domestic markets, there are still lingering concerns about long-term strength. The market's also watching the availability of market-ready hogs. Estimated hog slaughter was 491,000 head, up 26,000 on the week and up about 3,000 on the year. With John Perkins, I'm Megan Grebner for Brownfield.
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0: much money through as possible. They don't care about the outcomes. They don't care about the results. It doesn't seem like a doubling in spending has had any beneficial effect on the health of California citizens. It feels to me like the late stage USSR, when the Soviet officials no longer believed in the ideology, but they were just looting the treasury and trying to extract as much money as possible before the system collapsed.
1: All right, quick break, right back. More with Chris Rufo. His investigative report, he is with the Manhattan Institute. Your calls on the other side this Monday, 800-941-SEAN, if you want to be a part of the program as we continue.
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3: 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Heroes like U.S. Navy Chief Cryptologic Technician Shannon Kent. Now, Shannon's service was inspired by the 9/11 attacks. Shannon served multiple tours in Iraq and Afghanistan. Now, tragically, she lost her life in a suicide bomb attack in Syria. This being the 25th anniversary year of 9/11, her sacrifice does remind us of the very high cost, the lasting impact of that day. Shannon left behind her husband, Joseph, and their two young sons. And the Tunnel to Towers Foundation, because of your generosity, was able to pay off the Kent's family mortgage, giving her and her family the security of knowing their home is theirs forever. Your donation is critical. It makes all the difference. 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

0: We'll continue with a sunny sky for the rest of this afternoon. Temperatures very nice for this time of the year. Look for highs in the upper 70s. A mostly clear sky overnight tonight. Lows drop down to 54. We'll continue to see a lot of sunshine on Tuesday. Temperatures, though, do start to warm up. We'll see high temps topping out around 82. Partly cloudy down to 63 Tuesday night. Partly sunny 83 on Wednesday. I'm meteorologist J.C. Foltz.
1: News. I'm John Saucier. President Trump taking questions on this Monday in the Oval Office was asked about the status of the conflict with Iran. Mr. Trump says the United States is already speaking with mediators.
2: We're going to win. As far as I'm concerned, it's going to be one way or the other. It's going to go pretty quickly.
1: Iran reportedly said they're open to diplomacy, but they're also ready to confront any new attacks from the United States, even if it means a, quote, apocalyptic war. Republicans, meanwhile, campaigning on tax cuts on tips, Social Security, and overtime in the One Big Beautiful Bill this November. On the Senate floor, Majority Leader John Thune urges small business owners to keep the GOP in power.
3: An entire generation of American small business owners, entrepreneurs, and innovators will have a better environment in which to pursue their American dream.
1: Democrats say they plan to address high cost of living. According to a Fox News poll, 55% of registered voters say they trust Democrats to handle inflation. America is listening to Fox News.
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They've raised our flag

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4: This is RJ Crace with your Stories Now, brought to you by Jesse Heating and Air. Great products and great people, treating you the way you want to be treated since 1979. With early voting underway in Illinois, election officials say safeguards are in place to protect the security and integrity of the process. Officials say voter registration info is verified through state and federal databases, while election systems are protected through cybersecurity measures and a secure state network. Mail voting is proceeding as planned, and officials say recent legal challenges have not changed Illinois' current voting procedures. A reminder that God's Shelter of Love's 5th Annual Blue Jean Ball is set for October 8th at St. Paul's Lutheran Church in Decatur. The deadline to RSVP has now passed. If you're going, don't forget doors open at 5:30 with dinner at 6. The Blue Jean Ball comes as God's Shelter of Love continues to see a growing need for emergency shelter for women and women with children in the Decatur community. More stories, podcasts, and videos at NowDecatur.com.
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6: The midterm elections are 5 weeks from tomorrow. I'm Lisa Brady, Fox News. So President Trump is hitting the campaign trail.
7: The president will crisscross the country this week, raising money and hosting rallies for Republicans on the midterm ballot.
8: We have great people, and we're running against communists, lunatics, socialists.
7: President Trump says he plans to tout economic improvements and border security. But polls show Republicans trailing in several key races where President Trump previously won.
8: I think the polls are an anchor because I won it by so much, and it doesn't make sense that they wouldn't be right up there with me.
7: The president is urging supporters to vote as if his name is on the ballot.
6: Fox's Jared Halpern at the White House, the president taking questions after announcing what he calls the largest ever steel plant in the U.S., a $15 billion project planned by Minnesota-based Mesabi Metallics, which is owned by a company based in India. Iowa Governor Kim Reynolds thanking the president.
9: Your commitment to bringing manufacturing back to the states and really restoring American industrial dominance is the reason that this is happening. This would not be happening without your leadership.
6: She says COVID underscored how important it is to boost domestic manufacturing. Democrats argue the president's agenda is failing, and they point in part to the ongoing conflict with Iran. President Trump telling reporters today we'll win one way or the other after he rejected Iran's latest ceasefire proposal. But the two sides are still talking through mediators.
10: U.S. officials have confirmed to Fox News that President Trump is willing to give Iranian sanctions relief and release frozen funds in exchange for concrete progress on nuclear issues. There's also a level of skepticism regarding Iran's seriousness to make a deal, given that they broke the last MOU by firing on ships in the Strait of Hormuz.
6: Fox's Jeff Paul in Tel Aviv. 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
6: Five men, all British nationals, arrested on suspicion of terror and explosives offenses at a U.S.-run airbase in England yesterday are released on bail. However, with strict conditions, and they remain under investigation.
13: Head of UK counter-terror policing Lawrence Taylor says officers are looking at every angle,
14: including that this may be actively committed by proxies or individuals either knowingly or unknowingly working on behalf of a foreign state.
13: RAF Fairford has been used by the US Air Force in bombing missions against Iran.
6: Fox's Jonathan Savage, Iran's embassy in London condemning any claims of involvement. President Trump says he's surprised the suspects were released. The president meets with top AI executives tomorrow after recent warnings about risks and calls for slowing down the pace of development.
15: Some Republicans and many Democrats are urging the president to pump the brakes, warning about potential risks after those concerns were echoed from the captains of the AI industry. Many experts say the U.S. cannot continue to lead the AI race without Taiwan, and some want to see that island fully armed. While the U.S. leads in innovation, most of those ships are built on the island that China considers a rogue breakaway province.
6: Fox's Lucas Tomlinson at the White House. The president has said he wants U.S. companies to keep leading AI innovation. SpaceX reaches a milestone.
16: Blasting off from the Texas Gulf Coast.
17: 2-1.
16: SpaceX's Starship makes it to Earth orbit for the very first time. The giant capsule has been the subject of a number of test flights to prove the Elon Musk company's designs for a transport ship that will bring Americans back to the moon and then on to Mars.
6: Fox's Evan Brown. However, a malfunctioning engine cut that uncrewed mission short with a splashdown in the Pacific hours earlier than planned and without the planned six full laps around Earth. But while in orbit, Starship did deliver more Starlink satellites. A down day on Wall Street, the Dow dropping 347. And Lisa Brady, Fox News.
18: We'll continue with a sunny sky for the rest of this afternoon. Temperatures very nice for this time of the year. Look for highs in the upper 70s. A mostly clear sky overnight tonight. Lows drop down to 54. We'll continue to see a lot of sunshine on Tuesday. Temperatures, though, do start to warm up. We'll see high temps topping out around 82. Partly cloudy down to 63 Tuesday night. Partly sunny 83 on Wednesday. I'm meteorologist J.C. Foltz.
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20: 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Already a busy, busy, busy day. In our newsroom, a body found near the alma mater this morning. Muhammad discussing data centers. Brett Bielema talking about his defensive changes. Even a coffee shop opening near Marketplace Mall. Crazy way to start our 39th week on the air. A show we love to do. I'm Jim Rosso, Vice President of News at the News Gazette. Jeff D'Alessio is our award-winning editor and producer. Ed Bond, he's back from Columbus. In one piece, fresh off an appearance on our tailgate show.
21: That was good. I listened to that.
20: Outside Ohio Stadium, Ed. This week's tailgate show returns to Grange Grove, of course. We'll start at noon Saturday ahead of the beatdown of the Boilermakers. Jeff D'Alessio, give me some good news.
22: I'm working on a little side project for next week, a special section commemorating 150 years at the Champaign Public Library, and spent a lot of the weekend sending out pleas and got two really good ones back today, including George Will, who was a regular growing up at the Champaign Library. It's where he said it's home base of his baseball writing career was the Champaign Library. Cool. And Landon Parvin, who was the speechwriter for Ronald Nancy Reagan, went to Champaign High School,
0: And that was his first job at the Champaign Library.
20: Can't wait for that. We'll certainly share the news as we get closer to the that publication. Next hour, we'll spend on here on DWS in Champaign, WSOY in Decatur. One of these days, WDAN in Danville. We've been talking about that since we started this in January. Nothing yet, but would help on days like this. Hey, up next, before we get going, Shauna Green's at the Esquire. 5 p.m. Courtsiders, I understand, are already bellying up there. Should be a festive scene for our News Gazette Sports Page radio show. Head over there if you got a few minutes. It's always entertaining. All right, 408 News Gazette Radio, powered by GTPS. I remember today's front page newsmaker as a tyke in our newsroom back in downtown Champaign when she'd come visit her dad. Today, Haley Seifert is doing big things in business and her community. That was made clear last week when friends and family surprised Haley at the Possum Trot. That's where we told her the good news. She's our 40 under 40 woman of the year. How cool was that, Haley?
1: It was so cool. I was totally surprised. I had no idea that was coming. Especially when I walked into that back room and everybody was just staring at me excited. And I'm like, what is going on? So yeah, huge honor. I'm still in shock and, you know, I'm just really, really grateful for everybody who nominated and the selection committee because it's an honor of a lifetime.
22: Haley, it's Jeff. What were your emotions like when my sidekick walked in the room or whatever he did to present you with the news?
1: Well, my emotions were just kind of what's going on and then shocked. And then he asked me to give a speech and I was so confused because I thought I was there for a whole other reason. And I think it took me a minute to process what was going on. But it was just amazing, to have all my friends and family there to celebrate. I couldn't ask for anything better, especially since my boys were with me.
22: What was the cover story? What did you think you were doing?
1: So one of my teammates, she's also my best friend, told me that we were having dinner together. We were meeting somebody very special in her life. So I thought we were meeting her boyfriend. She's been the aunt of my children and for, you know, now 6 years. And, I'm just waiting for that to happen to her. So I was just so excited. I was so nervous. And then I saw my friends. I'm like, wait, what's going on? I thought we were meeting your significant other.
22: So wait, Jim Rosso's your boyfriend?
20: Who's the old dude in the corner?
22: These honors typically go to young community leaders like yourself who are involved in a slew of organizations on the side in addition to their full-time jobs. What is on your lengthy list?
1: So I'm a part of the DAC Foundation Board. I'm a part of Vermilion Advantage. I'm a part of the Don Moyer Boys and Girls Club Board. I've been a part of Big Brothers Big Sisters. I was a big sister. And literally, I think one of the best things I can do in my everyday business is give back to my community. So we're constantly doing, you know, we've fed the firefighters a million times. We've done free coffee for the nurses, police officers. We've taken dinners to. We really just try to find different ways to give back. When we kicked off the school year, it was actually pretty amazing. We put out there that we were going to fulfill 8 teachers' wish lists from, you know, Indiana to Vermilion County to Champaign County and Springfield County. And we had over 450 teachers submit their applications, and we were able to fulfill 12 teachers' wish lists. So we just try to think of ways to do that. You know, I've always believed our community supports us, and I truly want to give back, and I appreciate them. So anything we can do, that's kind of what we think about all the time.
22: I'm going to prep you for some of the questions you're going to be asked for the magazine feature that comes out the day of the event. So who would you consider a professional role model and why them?
1: Ooh, that's a really good answer. I think there's a couple different women in my community. So Tanya Hill, Amy Brown, and Jacqueline Vinson. So they're all just very strong females. They've been in their roles for a long time, and I just think that the way they support other women, I've never seen anything like that, and it makes me want to learn from them so I can do that for the next generation.
20: Glad to be joined by Haley Seifert, our 40 under 40 woman of the year.
22: When did you know you wanted to be a realtor?
1: So I actually worked for Warner Brothers when I when I graduated the University of Illinois. And after a couple of years of doing that, I knew I wanted to be back with family. So I'm like, what am I going to do? I can't do television in Central Illinois. I could, but I kind of knew that chapter had ended. So I had looked to a community leader actually at that time who was a real estate agent. I flew back. I followed her for a few days and, I kind of just got into it that way.
22: Wait, go back. Warner Brothers. What did you do for Warner Brothers?
1: So I worked, on a talk show. I worked with, some of the top executive producers in Hollywood. It was actually amazing. And I was a host coordinator. So the hosts, the five women on our show, I worked with them every day. I actually became an assistant to Toni Braxton's sister, which was really cool.
22: Okay.
1: So just had some really cool opportunities out there.
22: Uh-huh.

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1: You know, I honestly couldn't do it without the team that we've built. I have a really strong team of six women behind me. And again, it's all about community. I pour into my community a lot. I try to make it a better place for not only my children, but the children that live here. And so I think I've just been supported by my community in a really big way. And that, you know, I think that speaks to our numbers.
2: Okay, last one. What's kept you in Vermilion County all these years?
1: The people. I mean, that's honestly a big reason why I moved back from Los Angeles. The people, they're salt of the earth. They have your back. If you need something, they're there for you. You know, I always think, like, if anybody needs something, we all rally around each other, whether it's, you know, a community member going through hard times or a fire or a death of a family member. I mean, I think this community really stands behind each other, and I love that, and I think it's really unique about Vermilion County.
3: Congratulations again, Haley. You made your News Gazette debut so many years ago. How about this? 2008. At a cross-country meet, you were running for Salt Fork at the time. Good stuff.
1: Oh, my gosh. That is a flashback.
3: Hey, ending on a high note, can't wait to hear what you have to say on November 12th at the banquet at the I Hotel and Illinois Conference Center. Really, congratulations again.
1: Thank
3: and thanks
1: you.
3: For joining us.
2: Thanks, Haley.
1: Thank you.
3: Haley Seifert, our 40 Under 40 Woman of the Year. She is the daughter of J.J. Lockwood, former News Gazette.
2: Mm-hmm.
3: A newsroom.
2: Was she really young when she came in?
3: She was. Okay. She was really young. And I got to get a hold of JJ because I think, how about this? Any Cubs fans out there who made the trip to Boston this weekend to listen to the Cubs play at Florida? I didn't know he and his buddies, when I talked to him, were flying to Boston for a planned out trip. And
2: I think it's moved to Tropicana.
3: It did get moved. They played a couple games on Friday, but the Saturday game got canceled and the Sunday game got moved to Florida. What a blow in the butt that is. That might be tomorrow's guest.
2: Blow in the butt.
3: All right. 416 News Gazette Radio, powered by GTPS. All right, today's headline maker also was the subject of a surprise party last week. Family and friends barging in on a meeting he was leading at Illinois American Water in Urbana. That was, of course, to tell him he was our 40 Under 40 Man of the Year. Luke Estep, how much fun was that?
4: I don't know about fun. I was pretty confused at first. But then, you know, going through it, Katie come busting in, you know, being an old colleague, I was like, Katie, now's not the time. And but then hearing her talk and then seeing you come through the door, Jim, I was like, okay, this has something maybe to do with 40 Under 40, but never expected it to be Man of the Year.
5: Luke, it's Jeff. What were your emotions like when you found out?
4: Man, I felt them all, let me tell you. Having my family there meant a lot. Seeing their emotions, my wife, my parents, it was pretty overwhelming. I was pretty fortunate to be able to celebrate that time with all my coworkers and family.
5: What was the ruse? You thought you were just going to be regular leading a meeting and people barged in. Is that really what
4: it was? Right. Just finishing up one meeting, going on to another, and then here comes Katie. And that's why I was like, Katie's now not the time. It's a busy day. And, but no, hearing her, with her, she wrote up a really, really nice write up for me and to, let me know what all I've accomplished. And, you know, it was very, like I said, very overwhelming and just very reassuring that all my hard work hasn't gone unnoticed.
5: Tell us a little bit about what you're involved in outside of your day job, some of the community work you do.
4: Yeah, so I serve as a vice president on the Potomac School Board. I also coach junior high softball for the APG Eagles at a Gifford, and I'm also on the Eastern Illinois Food Bank Development Committee, where I also enjoy volunteering with them as well from time to time.
5: Do you have kind of a work role model, someone you'd pattern your style after?
4: You know, style-wise, I try to create my own. You know, I take a little bit of every leader I've kind of had over the years and kind of build it into one. But an old CEO that I had, Susan Story, I think she's kind of always one that kind of stood out to me. And just hearing her story and very, very personable person.

0: right? And I mean, she led several hundred people over American water, and she didn't forget anybody. She may not have remembered your name necessarily, but she always remembers something about you, and that just speaks volumes as a leader, right? I mean, it's more than just the work and just having that more intimate knowledge of people and what they do in their life and their families. And so I just, that kind of always stuck with me. And then, you know, being a successful woman and being a father of two girls, it just, you know, helps me be able to set goals for them to be successful.
1: What is that? What's your title and how long have you had it, and how big is the team that you lead?
0: So I'm currently the director of operations over the Eastern Division. So that covers about 12 municipalities around the Champaign area, including Villa Grove and Douglas County, Oakwood and Vermilion County, as well as Pontiac and Streeter. So we provide clean, safe, reliable water to all those locations, as well as wastewater to a few of them. And I've been in this role for, it'll be 2 years in March. Mm-hmm. And I lead a team of about 100 employees, and I'm fully staffed. I think right now I'm sitting at about 92.
1: Wow. And how long have you been with Illinois American Water total?
0: So I'll hit my 20-year milestone this December.
1: Wow. Congratulations. For a Beyond the Boardroom feature last year, you shared an anecdote from your first interview there about being asked where you saw yourself 10 years from now. Do you remember what you said?
0: I love to share this story. So I got hired in December 2006. So this interview probably took place in late October, early November. And one of the questions that the hiring manager asked me was where I saw myself in 10 years. And I said, well, I'd like to see myself in a position similar to yours, leading a team of people. And you fast forward that to April of 2016, I was being asked to take on a leadership role as a supervisor of the department that I was in at the time. And you talk about full circle. It was like, this is meant to be. This is exactly what I told them nearly 10 years ago, where I saw myself, and here's the opportunity. And so I jumped on it. I figured, why not? How can I turn this down when this is exactly how I saw everything going? And, you know, it's ever since then, it's just been, you know, supervisor, superintendent, and most recently here sitting as the director of operations.
1: Prophecy. That's a great one. Okay, two last ones. You also said you like to treat the family to a vacation every year. Back then it was, I think you had just gotten back from Jamaica. Where are you going next?
0: Well, we spent the New Year's in Disney this year, and then went to the Dominican Republic over spring break. So we've been on a couple already. I'm hopeful for one more for just the wife and I to maybe sneak away to Mexico for a long weekend before the year's over. But my two girls' sports schedules are going to make that very difficult, but I'm going to do my best to try to make that happen.
1: I've been to a lot of the Caribbean, never the Dominican Republic. What's that like as a travel destination?
0: I enjoyed it. It's probably one of our favorites. The water's a little rougher, but still, the country's beautiful. We've probably been there 8 or 9 times, if not more than that. It's
1: wow.
0: Just one of our favorites, and it's where we honeymooned as well, so it's just an important one to go back to.
1: Very cool. Okay, last one. You're a big Illinois sports fan. Do you think football can turn it around?
0: What about just jumping to basketball?
1: Good answer.
0: I love everything Illinois sports. I love watching our football team. You know, a little bit of excitement at the beginning of that Ohio State game, but it's going to be quite a long season, I believe, but I'll be there cheering them on every game. But back to basketball, I am really excited for Coach Underwood's team this year. I'm really excited about this year with all the returning players.
2: This could be it.
0: We'll keep rooting for our football team.
2: Good stuff, Luke Estep. Again, congratulations, our 40 under 40 man of the year. And much like Haley, who was just on, you've been around these parts a long, long time. You made your News Gazette debut back in 2012 when we did a story about the beer tent in Potomac for the 4th of July. How about that?
0: Yeah, that was when I served on the village board and brought the fall festival back to the little town of Potomac.
1: Nice.
0: It was fun times.
2: Good stuff. Luke, can't wait to see you and hear you November 12th.
0: Thanks, Jim. I appreciate it.
1: Thanks Luke.
2: Jeff. Luke Estep from Pride of Potomac, our man of the year, our woman of the year. The complete list of movers and shakers is at newsgazette.com. It was on the cover of Saturday's print edition, all 40.
1: Mm-hmm.
2: That's class number 19. Never gets old, does it?
1: They're going to be Big Ten this week, too.
2: Oh, good.
1: Yeah, 10 or so of them, probably over a couple weeks.
2: Okay, series. We'll try to get the other 38 on the radio.
1: I'll tell you what. Tell you what we got. Okay. We got Chloe Folks tomorrow from Urbana Police Department. Got Michael Washington on Wednesday from City of Champaign. And have Janice Nance on Thursday.
2: That leaves 35.
1: 35 to go, okay. Yes.
2: You meant for me to celebrate your progress, Junior.
1: Yes.
2: And I'm just pointing out what's left.
1: Yeah.
2: 424 News Gazette Radio, powered by GTPS.
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9: 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We'll have Champaign County State's Attorney Julia Reitz at 9. 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
2: 427 News Gazette Radio, powered by GTPS. I'm Jim Ross with Jeff D'Alessio, patriotic Ed Bond, producing our show as usual. We mentioned high up that Brett Bielema kind of talked about his defensive changes. The coordinator, Bobby Houck, was, I guess they parted ways on Sunday. And today he said, I'm not talking about, nor is anybody going to talk from the defensive side of the ball until Saturday.
1: It's a good team to have on the schedule next.
2: Take that, Boilermakers.
1: Yeah. I think, you have back-to-back game. This is the get-right portion of the schedule. The two programs that have fired their coaches and after 2 years, Michigan State and Purdue.
2: plenty coming in tomorrow's print edition about what the coach had to say and others. For you print readers, and there's plenty of you still, a recap of the weekend, what went down in Ohio State. Wasn't a total disaster, at least offensively.
1: Yeah, they scored, they rang up a lot of yards.
2: Thank you for that.
1: What do you want me to say? I think it was a total disaster, actually, if I was a fan.
2: Offensively.
1: Yeah, I don't know. I mean, you lose. It's scoreboard.
2: 429. Since 2015, we have celebrated a Teacher of the Week in our pages, one of the more popular features since day one. Last week, we shined the spotlight on Vermilion County difference maker from Salt Fork, a warm News Gazette radio. Welcome to the one and only Wendy Fritz. Hi, Wendy.
11: Hi, how are you guys?
1: Good. Hey, Wendy, it's Jeff. Thanks for coming on for a few. So one of your answers in our Teacher of the Week questionnaire brought back painful memories from junior high. Is what you call math anxiety a real thing among junior high students, and what is your cure for it?
11: It definitely is. I know at some point from elementary into junior high, students get some kind of bad feeling about math for whatever reason. And I teach 7th and 8th grade math. So somewhere in there, they do get that kind of, they just hear math and they kind of groan about it. And so I try to make it fun. I try to make it interesting. I'm a lot of times a little silly. If you were to interview my students, they would say I'm can be pretty silly, but it gets them interested in it. It at least piques their interest, and then I'm able to obviously incorporate the math into it and try to make it interesting for them.
1: Who was your own favorite teacher as a kid, and what about them made him or her your favorite?
11: It was Mrs. Barbara Beals when I was in first grade. I'll never forget, she had a poster on her classroom door that said, if you don't have something nice to say, then don't say anything at all.
1: Hmm.
11: And I have held that with me since I was in first grade.
1: And that was in, where you're from around here, right?
11: I'm from Bement,
1: okay.
11: Originally.
1: Yeah.
11: Yep. And she's retired now, but even when I went into junior high, like 7th, 8th grade, I ended up babysitting her kids.
1: Oh.
11: And so, there was always a connection there. I always was just the kindest person at the school, you know, that year even. And she just had that major impact. And I came, like, Bement's a small town.
1: Mm-hmm.
11: So small school, you know, everybody knows everybody. And she just, the way she approached education, just the way, just her kindness really always stuck out to me. And I knew since then that I wanted to be a teacher.
1: I think that building, Bement Elementary, is that an upgrade? I think it's the oldest school in our entire area.
11: That would not surprise me.
1: It goes back to 1897, I think. And, you know, there were a few like Dr. Howard that have been bulldozed in Washington and Monticello. Anyway, sorry for the tangent. When did you know this is what you wanted to do for a living, and what was your path starting with college to get there?
11: Sure. So, like I said, just from her impact, I knew I wanted to do something in education. I'm small town, so I wanted to go to a small school. And randomly, I went to a volleyball clinic when I was in high school, and it was at Eureka College, which is where I ended up going. They sent me a personalized letter. It was handwritten. And so this is where I need to be. So Eureka College was where it was for my bachelor's. I was a stay-at-home mom for 6 years before I actually went and taught. And then I started at Paris Male Middle School. Shout out to them.
1: Mm.
11: Go Redbirds. I was there for 6 years, and then just wanting to move closer to home, I went to Oakwood, or taught at Oakwood out at Newtown when the building was still open out there. And that was for 6 years in eighth grade math. And then Salt Fork is where my kids went. So I always wanted to be closest to home.
1: Hmm.
11: So that's about as close as you can get, about 5 miles from my house.
2: That's great. Talking to Teacher of the Week, Wendy Fritz.
1: In the Teacher of the Week feature, you also cited a love of animals multiple times. Tell us more. What kinds of animals did you grow up around them? Still have animals now?
11: So we always had cats growing up. And I've just always had a special place in my heart for just all animals, really. Even in junior high, I did the, like, Save a Manatee Foundation, and I've been swimming with manatees since. Obviously can't own one of those, but I do currently have three dogs, two Bernese Mountain Dogs and one Boar Doodle, which is a Border Collie Poodle. And I have two cats that are indoors.
1: Where'd you go swimming with manatees? Just curious.
11: Yeah, down in Crystal River, Florida.
1: Okay.
11: It's the best place. Birds Underwater is the name of the, I don't know if I can give them a shout out, but they're the best by far company to go on tours with. It's just, it's really inspiring, and they're very gentle, docile creatures, and they just kind of float around.
1: Yeah.
11: they don't do too much.
1: I spent 3 years in Melbourne, and we had them everywhere, and they are just amazing animals. Okay, last one. Do you have an opinion on student cell phones in the classroom? It's received a lot of attention in recent years, and come next year will be prohibited under state law.
11: So I agree with them not being in the classroom. I think they just become a distraction. We don't really have that issue at Salt Fork, at least not at the junior high, because they're required to keep them in their lockers. And I feel like the staff does a pretty good job of, abiding by that and helping out the students with that. My only issue with it being a law is who's responsible for enforcing it. Mm. And I'm not trying to get political or anything like that, but, you know, the administrators and teachers' plates are pretty full. As of now, that's just putting something else on there to try to help enforce. I think our policy with them being in the lockers is a great policy. I don't know that the law as it states is 100% doable.
1: Right.
11: Practical, right? Practicality.
2: Wendy so Fritz. Go ahead.
11: Sorry, go ahead. No, you're fine.
2: Just congratulating you, Wendy, on your Teacher of the Week award. It's a very cool honor, and you can read all about Wendy at our website. Thanks again for joining us on News Gazette Radio.
1: Appreciate it, Wendy.
11: Thank you. Have a great day.
1: You too.
2: Wendy Fritz, good stuff. 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Farm Family of the Week, Bartender of the Week, Athlete of the Week, Teacher of the Week, Beyond the Boardroom.
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19: Retention for Illinois was not just the roster.
2: Luke Estep, our man of the year, excited about Illinois basketball. Not the only one. That's Scott Rich. He does it every Monday. 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
1: Mm. What was he talking about? Talking about coaches coming back?
2: To a man, the staff returned. Mm. And we're not talking, you know, back in Lou Hansen days when you had three assistants, and that's it.
1: One right? Making $17,000.
2: Right. Now you got it. Now you have coach after staffer General after manager. Staffer yeah. after, I mean, he, Scott went down, I think Ed was in here, a list of 12 folks from Nicole Anderson to Brad Underwood, who didn't move an inch after this season, which has to help.
1: Yeah, and especially at a time that the sport is so transient. You mm-hmm. know, I mean, the staffs change over left and right. This is round two of Orlando Antigua that they've right. gotten to keep a key recruiter.
2: So anyway, that podcast available at our website, anywhere you find your podcasts. He's been at it for a long, long time. It's really insider good stuff. Congratulations to Illinois volleyball players. Kenna Phelan and Tally Gonsalves were named Big Ten honors today. Two upsets last week, Junior.
1: Mm-hmm.
2: Take that, USC and Minnesota. They go out west this weekend for the, I think the kids probably dig the trip to the northwest, Oregon and Washington. I don't know if anybody else does.
1: Okay.
2: Care to weigh in on that?
1: No, not really.
2: You're scrolling on your phone. You're not focused right now.
1: We have some breaking news here that Luke is responding to.
2: Okay.
1: They're shooting.
2: 441 News Gazette Radio, powered by GTPS. Homecoming week, of course, kicked off yesterday. That fountain turned orange by the Alumni Center in Urbana. It's a big week for a lot of folks. That means that the U of I, not just the guys in helmets and cleats. The homecoming court will also be in the spotlight. We're glad to be joined by one of the students who is a part of that impressive collection of campus talent. Say hello to Champaign's own Sophia Watola Reyes. How are you, Sophia?
20: Hello, I'm good. Are you able to hear me?
1: We can hear you. Yep.
20: Okay, perfect.
1: Can you hear us?
20: I'm good. How are you guys?
1: Okay, we're good. Sophia, it's Jeff. Did Jim get your name right?
20: Yes, he
1: okay,
20: did.
1: Perfect. Good. So thanks for coming on for a few. You've definitely gotten the most out of your U of I education from being named a Mayo Clinic Summer Undergraduate Research Fellow to serving as president of the National Society of Black Engineers. What is the section of your resume that you're proudest of?
20: Mm-hmm. Yeah, I would definitely say I think some of the sections I'm just most proud of would be anything that just reflects on the people that I've been able to, like, pour into on campus and throughout my activities. I'm definitely very proud of, like, all of my research and leadership and stuff. But, like, when I think back on the most meaningful parts of my college experience, it's definitely just been, like, the students I've been able to mentor, teach, like, going to research conferences and then being able to hear from, like, people about, like, how their research makes them feel, like, seeing about, like, a condition they might have and stuff like that. So anything that I've been able to see a reflection of effort poured into makes me most proud of.
1: Tell us a little bit about what some of the clubs and groups that you've been involved in your time at Illinois.
20: Yeah. So, yeah, you mentioned one, Mass Society of Black Engineers. So I was president last year, and I was external vice president and community service chair. I'm a tutor, a physics tutor, through one of the engineering campus resources we have called CARE. I'm also part of the Columbian Student Student Association, and I also do lots of research. So right now I'm currently a researcher at the iBio Foundry, which is in the Genomics Center on campus, and then I'm also a lab animal technician within the MCB department.
1: Hmm.
20: So yeah, those are some of the activities.
1: Do you sleep at all?
20: No, I definitely sleep.
1: So what comes with being selected to the U of I homecoming court? What does that all involve this weekend?
20: Yeah, so yesterday, as you mentioned, we got to like see the fountain guide, and then there was also the 5K. So I ran that with some of my friends. We got to enjoy the pancakes afterwards. And then later this week, yeah, it was really good. And then later this week, we're going to go to a gala. We'll be able to talk to some alumni and the chancellor. And then, of course, we have the very fun parade and then the homecoming game, which I'm very excited for since we're versing our rivals at Purdue. I've already been like talking smack with some of my friends over there.
1: That's what we want to hear. That's a good team to talk smack against.
20: Yes.
1: Was it always going to be the U of I for you, Devin, going to growing up? Did you grow up in Champaign and go to Central? Is that right?
20: No, so I moved here with my family when I was about in middle school.
1: Okay.
20: So went to Franklin, then Central, and then here.
1: Okay.
20: And I would say, yeah, it's kind of controversial with some people, but I always wanted to go to U of I. Like, I knew the caliber of the academic programs here. And then when I got to, like, visit on campus and, like, see the student groups and just how people, like, from literally across the globe want to come to U of I, it, like, solidified for me that this was the place I wanted to go.
1: You have described yourself as a proud product of what it means to take a chance on someone and said you carry that with you, that same belief forward in everything you do. What did you mean by that first part?
20: Yeah, I always repeat this to my physics students, but I think that some of the best, like, engineers, innovators, leaders, anything like that, they come from the most unlikely places. And I know, like, from my own background, like, I'm someone who was so bad at, like, math and physics growing up. I remember when I was applying here, I was, like, so nervous because I was, like, bombing all of my physics exams. I also used to be, like, super shy and stuff like that. Never would, like, raise my hand or want to speak my opinion. But it really just took my mentors seeing something that I wasn't able to fully see in myself. And then furthermore, wanting to take that chance on myself to achieve all of the things that I can now look, like, back on fondly. So, yeah, I always try to remind that when I, like, talk to students who might be, like, struggling in some of their first-year classes or just, like, thinking about dropping engineering because, imposter syndrome is something very real here. I always just try to remind them that sometimes it's just you need to take a chance on yourself and believe when other people are saying that they're able to see this capability in you.
1: What do you hope to do after Illinois?
20: Yeah, so I plan on doing about 2 to 3 years of full-time research, and then I'll be applying to MD PhD programs. So I hope to be a physician scientist, so being able to treat patients, but also be conducting research, and then maybe like in 20 years go to outer space or something like that.
2: Love it.
1: So, I wouldn't bet against you.
20: Yeah.
2: That's great stuff.
20: I don't know.
2: Sophia Wotola-Reyes, thank you for joining News Gazette Radio. And please, if anything this weekend, throw us candy during the parade, if you don't mind.
20: I definitely will. Make sure to hold up the sign.
2: We will. Sophia, thanks a bunch. Have fun all week.
1: Thanks, Sophia.
20: Thank you so much. Thank you for having me. Bye.
2: Great interview. Proud Champaign Central Maroon doing big, big things at the U of I and soon to be flying in outer space. Love it. 447 News Gazette Radio, powered by GTPS.
0: I'm Elizabeth McDonald, and this is the Fox Business Report.
21: The major averages closing higher for the day and week on AI momentum and U.S.-Iran deal hopes. Oil prices tumbled with West Texas Intermediate crude settling over $92 a barrel. The Magnificent Seven big cap tech stocks were mostly higher, with Microsoft leading the charge. Its shares rose 3.5% after the software giant unveiled new capabilities for its AI assistant tool, Copilot. However, shares of Meta Platform slipped over 3% after seeing massive gains earlier this week, fueled by the early success success of the company's new AI agent, Muse. The Dow up 479 points, the Nasdaq higher by 129, S&P 500 up 39. And shares of Akamai Technologies rose over 3%. The cloud infrastructure company announcing an $11.6 billion deal with AI giant Anthropic. That's your Fox Business Report. I'm Hillary Barsky, invested in you.
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2: 4:50 News Gazette radio. Got a good tailgate guest to kick things off on Saturday. That's the Rolling Stones themed band. Plays Lot 31 once a year, Junior. You'll like that.
1: I heard Michael and you discussing that.
2: Yeah.
1: He was very excited about that.
26: Well, it would have been nice to get the real Rolling Stones, but you can't always get what you want.
1: Oh, look at that, wow. Janet. Are we...
2: Janet Weirsmith joining us.
1: They can sing for us, by the way. Can we ask for a song? Maybe. Sampling?
2: Maybe.
26: Well, I don't know if I could do the Rolling Stones. That might get us into copyright trouble.
2: Busy day for Janet Weirsma. Our business writer started off with an early morning update on a coffee shop near the mall and then turned serious. Tell us about the latest on the data center in Mahomet.
26: Yes. So Clean Cloud Energy, they're headquartered out of Austin, Texas. They are considering a potential data center development in land that's west of Champaign. It's technically outside of the village limits of Mahomet, but it's within what's called their extraterritorial jurisdiction. So they do have some planning and development say-so.
1: And how long a process is this? When I read that, by the way, I thought you said extraterrestrial. this is obviously early in the ball game, but what's kind of the process between now and them stealing all of our water?
26: Well, at this point, they haven't submitted a formal proposal. It's right. Not gone to the Planning and Zoning Commission or the Board of Trustees yet at this point. On the water subject, which is something that a lot of people are concerned with data centers, I spoke with the company this afternoon, and CEO Raj Keswani talked about how a lot of times with data centers, there are two types of cooling systems. The one that is concerning to a lot of people is evaporative cooling, because that uses a lot of water while freeing up more power for computation. But what they plan to use is a closed loop system, and they're going to be using a special coolant. So they said they're basically not going to be using any water apart from what you would normally need for, restrooms, drinking fountains, that sort of thing.
1: Good to know.
2: All right, Jana Wearson, that story is online right now at newsgazette.com. There'll be more coming in your print edition. Before we let you out of here, we got to know about the coffee shop that that you wrote about this morning.
26: Dutch Bros, perhaps my sister's favorite coffee shop chain. They have opened their new shop in Champaign, 1813 North Neal Street this morning.
2: All right. Jana might treat us, Junior. If we ever get her to open the pocketbook up a little bit. Thank you, Jana. We appreciate you joining us again.
1: Thanks, Jana.
26: Thank you.
2: That's a good story. Anytime you start writing about data centers and you put it on social media, you get a little reaction.
1: Yeah.
2: Why is that, Junior?
1: And ice. it's definitely got a negative connotation to it. But we'll see on this. There's a long road to get to go from this stage to putting digging up the land. So be interesting to follow.
2: All right. In a few minutes, one of our favorite shows of the News Gazette Sports Page calendar year kicks off at the Esquire, and that's Shauna Green's appearance, rivaled only, I would say, by Brad Underwood when it comes to drawing a crowd. And by the looks of it, from pictures I'm getting from Dave Leake already, and from the sounds of it, as you can hear in the background, it is not disappointing tonight. Matt Daniels, our sports editor, joining us live from the Esquire. Matt, is there any room left?
5: Well, they all showed up here at 4 p.m. for their live viewing of News Gazette Radio. So they've been here for almost an hour getting ready for the show. But in all seriousness, this is a fantastic turnout here. All the tables up at the top of the show are filled. All the high-top bars in the back, you've got folks sitting back by the pool table. This is kind of comparative to when we had Iyo Dosunmu and Georgie Bashanz-Bealy here. I think this might be the biggest crowd we've ever had for Shauna Green. And was kind of become an annual preseason tradition. Even when she was introduced or hired as Illinois women's basketball coach, her first appearance here in April 2022, this place is nearly full.
1: Wow. What are you going to ask her?
5: That's a great question. I'm going to let Bob handle all the questions today. I'm going to ask her if she's going to be the new defensive coordinator for Illinois football. Just recruiting, what that's like, and just the expectations that everyone has for this upcoming Illinois women's basketball season are by far the highest in the 15 years I've been here, and probably dating back to the late 90s for this program.
2: Practice underway for Illinois women already. The courtsiders showing up as they always do, Matt.
5: Yeah, so they are out here in full force. Luke Taylor is here with a camera, and we're going to try to, they don't know it yet, but I'll make an announcement here in a little bit, trying to get all of them together for a group photo with Shauna Green here at some point in tonight's show.
1: Since you referenced it, tell us what we learned, if anything, today about football and the defensive coordinator position.
5: Brett Bielema is not revealing his plans on who the next Illinois defensive coordinator is at all. No, usually on Wednesdays as well, assistant coaches on the defensive side of the ball and defensive players are made available to reporters. That will not be the case this week. You will not hear from anyone on the defense until after Saturday's game against Purdue. So secrecy is the main thing right now. Again, Brett Bielema talked today. And Scott Ritchie's got a story up on newsgazette.com about it. Bob Oswison chimes in tomorrow's paper, and Lauren Tate does as well, that this was kind of an idea broached by Bobby Hauk. And Bielema said today that he did not anticipate his Sunday going like this. So we'll just wait and see what transpires on the field Saturday against Purdue.
1: Do you think, knowing football like you do, that a coordinator change fixes things? I mean, how much of a difference could that make?
5: No, especially if you're running the same scheme, and that's kind of the message that Bielema came out today in his 15 minutes talking over at Gies Memorial Stadium, is they want to see if this new scheme can work. Communication seems to be kind of a big bugaboo right now, but again, you have the roster you have for Illinois, and unless they make dramatic changes, I don't know if replacing a coordinator is going to make all that difference, four games into a season.
2: All right, Matt Daniels, join him and the sports crew until 6 o'clock at the Esquire in downtown Champaign. Beer's on Matt, I understand.
5: We're also going to sing happy birthday to Bob Osmussen as well today.
2: A special, special night. Can't wait. Thanks Matt.
5: Thanks, Matt. See you guys.
2: Show's been going on since mid-2010s, maybe? I'm trying to think of when we moved to the Esquire, but before the record was always Lovie Smith's first day of as coach when he showed up, and then when the Marching Illini played, that was tough to beat too. Brett Bielema came not last year, but the year before that, that drew a crowd, and Shauna Green and Brad Underwood always they got fans. Junior,
1: mm-hmm.
2: Maybe
1: sure
2: Luke Estep is there. Who knows? All right, Junior, we have a minute left. Tell me what's coming in Town Hall tomorrow.
1: Michael Leroy is going to be writing about the Protect College Sports Act. I'm watching this live on the Senate floor. They're finally discussing this long-awaited bill that would change college sports as we know it. Obviously, it would only be one step. This is a Senate vote, but a floor vote is expected here momentarily. From there, it will go to the House of Representatives and then maybe back to the Senate if they make significant changes. But this is something that Josh Whitman and many others around college athletics have are fans of or proponents of and have been waiting and waiting for, and it finally looks like we're going to get it here in the next hour. So what else we got? We have three AI columns, including Paul Selvin, Mike Carroll, and Peggy Pritchard. Different degrees of seriousness and silliness.
2: Good stuff. And tomorrow's Town Hall, a great print edition tomorrow. If you're not a subscriber, give it a chance. You might just like it. Thanks again for our guest today, Haley Seifert, Luke Estep, our man and woman of the year, Wendy Fritz, teacher of the year, Sophia Wotola Reyes on the homecoming court, the pride of Champaign. Great stuff. All right, stay tuned for the News Gazette sports page at the Esquire. 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
7: Negotiations continue. I'm Lisa Lacera, Fox News. President Trump predicting the Iran conflict will be won very soon.
8: President Trump says U.S. and Iranian negotiators are continuing to talk through mediators.
9: As far as I'm concerned, it's going to be one way or the other. It's going to go pretty quickly.
8: Speaking to reporters in the Oval Office, President Trump says two things will happen once the war ends. Iran will never develop a nuclear weapon.
9: As soon as that war ends, inflation is going to be eradicated. Totally.
8: The president says gas prices will also fall, though he has suggested that may not happen until after the midterm election.
7: Fox's Jared Halpern at the White House. Meanwhile, Iran State TV says sounds heard on Keshem Island are likely a result of warning shots fired at ships violating their blockade of the Strait of Hormuz. Five men arrested near a U.S.-run airbase in England released on bail as investigators say they're looking into a terror plot possibly tied to Iran.
10: This all started midnight on Sunday in Welford near the Royal Air Force's Fairford base, which is used by the U.S. Air Force for its campaign in Iran. A local farmer was actually returning from a party when she spotted three suspicious vehicles blocking her way and multiple masked men who suddenly fled on foot. Police say the five British men, ages between 23 and 25, are from London. They were initially taken into custody on suspicion of committing offenses under the Explosives Act and preparing of a terrorist act.
7: Fox's Stephanie Bennett at RAF Fairford. President Trump said he was surprised the men were released on bail. New fuel economy standards put in place by the Trump administration easing requirements for automakers to control pollution. The new average for cars and light trucks is now about 35 miles a gallon for the 2031 model year, down from a projected more than 50 miles per gallon in 2031 under rules put in place during the Biden administration. America's listening to Fox News.
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7: Investigators reopening an investigation into allegations that seven Cornell University frat brothers drugged and gang raped an underage student in 2024.
13: There's renewed scrutiny into rape allegations weeks after the victim, a former Cornell student identified as Jane Doe, filed suit alleging she was drugged and sexually assaulted at a frat house in Ithaca, New York in 2024. The Tompkins County DA saying the civil lawsuit raised allegations which weren't part of the original police report. Among the defendants, Cornell University, several Chi Phi fraternity organizations, a local bar, and seven current and former students, only two of whom were allegedly expelled. Chi Phi's chapter is still barred from campus, and its national headquarters says it unequivocally condemns sexual violence. Lillian Wu, Fox News.
7: Reports say other accused frat members receive lesser discipline, including being forced to attend workshops and write essays. There's new technology that's supposed to keep AI from breaking out of its boundaries.
14: Artificial intelligence chipmaker NVIDIA has released software it says can prevent AI agents from going rogue. The Open Agent Safety Platform will help developers to test, deploy, and secure AI agents, and it includes technology that can quarantine the AI agents in milliseconds if there's an attempt to move outside boundaries. The protective software follows recent incidents where AI agents from OpenAI and Anthropic went rogue and bypassed safety controls. Ginny Cosola, Fox News.
7: The NFL has asked the Department of Homeland Security to take down a video on social media that shows highlights of Hall of Famer Brian Dawkins' pregame walkout as he chants "The time has come" and includes the caption "Our time has come" and shows a caravan of migrants. I'm Lee Silicera. This is Fox News.
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15: We'll continue with a sunny sky for the rest of this afternoon. Temperatures very nice for this time of the year. Look for highs in the upper 70s. A mostly clear sky overnight tonight. Lows drop down to 54. We'll continue to see a lot of sunshine on Tuesday. Temperatures, though, do start to warm up. We'll see high temps topping out around 82. Partly cloudy down to 63 Tuesday night. Partly sunny 83 on Wednesday. I'm meteorologist J.C. Foltz.

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1: Welcome to Soy City Buzz on First Mid Monday. I am your host, Megan Berhaney, with Kevin Berhaney. We are back.
2: We're back, like a two-week vacation.
1: 2 weeks. I mean, we had some good place setters. I'm going to use your word for the WSOY food drive. Michael and John held the fort down beautifully. They did a great job.
2: They did. I really enjoyed listening to the Claiborne report last week, Dr. Jerger. They covered a lot of ground in a short period of time.
3: They really did. It was a great segment. I totally agree.
2: I wonder what we're going to talk to Mike about tonight. They covered so much ground. The Cardinals didn't exactly do a whole lot since.
3: No, they really didn't. They really didn't. It was a lot of people packing it up for the end of the year, it seems like. So,
2: yeah, they kind of held their own with the Brewers, but they lost. Did.
3: But then they ended up losing it, which is kind of the theme of the year so far.
1: Well, we're not going to have a red October, which is a little bittersweet, but we're going to get Mike on he's waiting for us. I want to get right to it. We have a packed show per usual. We have president of the Decatur Garden Club, Barb Farrakane, and Sue Cleary here to talk about the garden event taking place this weekend. And our state's attorney, Diane Corey, is going to be in the studio.
2: I'm very excited. Well, to sit up straight.
1: Yes, I already am. She is just a local favorite of ours and a good friend of mine. So she'll be in the studio. And Dad, we have a special addition to the show.
2: Right, Cece?
1: Cece Frey.
2: Cece Frey, she's coming back to town.
1: I know, on Thursday. So she's going to call in and we're going to get to hear from her. But without further ado, let's bring on Mike.
0: Jerger Pediatric Dentistry proudly presents St. Louis Cardinals and Missouri Hall of Fame broadcaster Mike Claiborne on Soy City Buzz on First Mid Monday.
2: I want to know. I just got to know. I want to do it one last time, Michael, for the season.
1: Nailed it.
4: You've been practicing, I gather.
2: I have been for 2 weeks. I've been missing you.
4: Okay.
2: Hey, thanks for the hospitality or food drive winner, Mark Birch and his family got to experience the Camel X booth, courtesy of Michael Claiborne. What do you think of that, Doc?
3: It was wonderful. I got to see the pictures on that. That was fantastic. Thanks for doing that for us, Claibs.
4: Well, you know, you guys mean a lot to me, and certainly glad to be able to help, and we'll do it again this year.
2: Well, thank you. I think Lindsay is going to be reaching out to you to schedule a time for the food drive.
4: Right. So I'm all rip-roaring and ready to go for that. And we'll hopefully raise a lot of money to take care of a lot of people.
1: Oh, so our listeners get to hear you twice this week, Mike. That's exciting. Today and Friday.
4: Well, that depends. It depends on who you ask.
1: Well, how do you feel? We wrapped it up last night against the Brewers, which I personally think are going to take the win. What about you?
4: Well, you know what? I asked Ollie that question, who's the best team we faced this year? And he agreed that it was Milwaukee. You know, now postseason is a little different than regular season, where you need somebody who can slug a little bit, and they don't have a lot of power in their lineup. They can pitch. They run the bases really well. They're very athletic. But I kind of feel like this could be the year, because I don't think anybody else has been that much head and shoulders better. And Milwaukee's going to go into the playoffs with the best record in baseball. And it should be fun. But I kind of like them, like you, to maybe win this thing finally.
2: Hey, I got to ask you a question. Last week when you were on with Mike and John, you said you were sitting next to someone, but you couldn't mention who. Now you can't. Was that Ollie Marmol?
4: No, I was sitting next to Ron Culper, Major League umpire.
2: Oh, okay.
4: His whole crew, we went out. And just catching up, and, you know, he's got one of his guys on his crew that's going to postseason. So, you know, umpires, you know, you get to know them over the years, and Ron is a guy from St. Louis. He now lives in Florida, but hadn't seen him in a while because, you know, the way the schedule works, you might see an umpiring crew maybe 3 times in a season, maybe 4. And so we were just catching up.
2: Yeah, it sounded like a nice place. Sounded like you're having a good time.
4: Yeah, it was a really good place. Yeah, we were just you know, it wasn't far from where we stay. And I don't know if you guys have been to Pittsburgh to take in a game. If you haven't, do it, because it's a great place, great city. The skyline is one of the best in baseball, and ballpark is really nice. And, you know, we can walk from our hotel there. And so and there's a bar or two on the way, on the way back as well. So it was a good setup.
2: I know exactly what you're talking about, because I used to work football games there. And
4: well,
2: they're great football fans.
4: Red Beards. There's a place called Red Beards there that probably will remember us for the rest of the year. I'm just saying, we happen to frequent that place on more than one occasion. And I had a chance to, you know, I was in, we got into Pittsburgh that Sunday night. And so Monday, Mike Tomlin and I went fishing.
2: Really?
4: And that was fun. Yeah, I've known Tom forever. And he's just, you know, obviously doing his Sunday night thing.
2: He seems like he loves doing that.
4: Yeah, he's having fun with it. You know, he's put a lot of work into trying to be who he is instead of being, you know, there's so many people on TV for pre and post game shows now, and they're all trying to follow the shtick of TNT or now ESPN with NBA basketball with Barkley and Shaq and Kenny Smith. And everybody can't do that. But, you know, Tom has figured out what's going on, and he knows the game, obviously, being a successful coach. And I think he gives them a different viewpoint of what's going on with regard to preparation. So I'm looking forward to watching him grow his career. I don't know if he'll ever come back to coach, though. You know, you don't see many guys walk away from the booth and get back on the sidelines once they realize how much fun they can have and nobody's mad at them on Monday.
3: Yep. And he's done a really good job right out of the gate. I've been very impressed with him so far.
4: Yeah. I mean, it's, you know, it's one of those situations where some people just think you can fall out of bed and do it. Now, there's a lot of things that go into it, but being a former coach, he understands preparation and what works and what doesn't. And he's been able to grasp it fairly quick in his career. So we'll see how long it runs. But I think he's making more money doing this for his future, because some team would try and talk him into coaching again. And then some network's going to have to make the decision on keep paying him. And I think NBC will be smart and keep him around.
2: Well, Mike Tirico and Chris Collinsworth, I personally love them in the booth. And they do their homework, and they don't mess up ever, it doesn't seem like. And so he fits in great with them. They show

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1: I mean, that'll be tonight. Mm-hmm. It's like the 1-2 punch.
2: You are correct.
1: Sunday and Monday nights.
3: Yeah. It's a great way to end the NFL weekend, that's for sure. So,
4: well, you know, the NFL, they run this thing, man. I mean, there's so much money that they're making, and, you know, they have the advertising revenue and the ratings to prove it. So, you know, you would expect nothing less.
1: What do you think is going to happen to Tony Romo?
4: It's a great question. In my opinion, I thought he had slipped. I didn't think he was as good as he was when he first started. And, you know, he kind of tricked everybody. And, you know, he see the formation. And it's kind of like what Hank Stram used to do the games with Jack Buck on radio. He see a formation, and he knew what play was going to be run because he'd watched video and he'd watched film. And, you know, he was having fun with that. And then everybody kind of caught on to it. And so then he didn't have anywhere to go. And then I didn't think last year he was as good as we've seen him in the past. They'll keep him on ice because they owe him a lot of money. So, you know, this may be a situation where they may try and buy him out or maybe put him on the C team as far as broadcast is concerned. But if you do that, man, that just sends the wrong message to the business. So he just may have to take this year off and come back.
1: I talked to a lot of the guys that was with him up in West Bend, Wisconsin, at that amateur golf tournament.
4: Yeah.
1: And they said he couldn't have been nicer. He was
4: he's a nice person. Don't get me wrong. He's a very delightful individual. You think about the fact he was a free agent. He never got drafted and had a pretty good run. Never won a playoff game, but still had a pretty good career. But, you know, every account that I've ever encountered with him, he's only been a handful. He was nothing but professional and gracious with his time.
3: So the season's wrapped up, Mike.
4: Uh-huh.
3: So really the question I have, and I assume a lot of the fans have, you know, since we have such a young team, how do they keep them in contact with each other? Because it's such a critical offseason this year,
4: yeah,
3: getting ready for spring training because we're so young. You know, normally you have the veteran team and they know what to do. But these kids, I mean, they, you know, some of them were half in Memphis, half of them up here. So what is there a plan that Ollie has done for them for this offseason?
4: It's a great question, Doc, and it's good to hear your voice. They have been meeting with each player for about the last month, you know, 15 minutes, 20 minutes, whatever. And each coach has met with each individual. So everybody's on the same page with regard to what they see, what they like, some suggestions on what to work on. And if you have your own guru back home, whether it's a coach or an instructor or whatever, they want to know who that person is so they can stay in touch with them to be on the same page with everybody. They put a lot of time and effort into this because, as you know, we may have a lockout, and that means you can't have contact with any of the players. So they have formulated some ideas on how to make sure that the work is still being done and, you know, people can stay in touch with them in a way that doesn't offend the CBA.
3: That's good to hear. That's good to hear. Because like I said, I think it's a critical offseason. I mean,
4: yeah,
3: keep this momentum going.
4: You know, the other thing is, you know, like, these guys are pretty close off the field, and I wouldn't be surprised to see one, if not a few players stage their own individual workout in a respective city. You know, like if you're in Florida, let's find a place where we can work out and just talk and just kind of make sure we're on the same page. Now, the only people who, you know, if you're on a 40-man roster, you can't have any contact with them. But that doesn't mean the Rynell Rodriguez's and the Jesus Baez's and some of the younger players that are in the minors, you can still have contact with them and they can still use the facilities and all of that sort of stuff. I'm hoping we don't get to that. But, you know, when you billionaires start arguing with millionaires, you know, it doesn't necessarily work out the right way.
1: Hey, I got to ask you a question. You're a Missouri guy. What do you think of the Kansas City Chiefs this year?
4: You know, I like what I see so far. They actually have a running game this year, which mm-hmm. is good. You know, defensively, they're still trying to figure some things out. But, you know, I'm of the belief that you really don't know who you are until the end of September. And here's why. Preseason football is probably it's funnier than some of the late

0: night shows on TV because none of the stars play. They stand on the sidelines, and you're running basic vanilla plays. You're not showing anybody anything. The way camps are conducted now, there's not as much contact in camp as there used to be. So how do you get into football shape? Well, you play regular season games for a month and get knocked around a little bit. And by the 1st of October, you kind of have a better idea who you are, because by then you've gone through a couple of injuries. You've had a couple of bumps and bruises. And you've had some people surprise you, and you've had some people that maybe haven't been as good as they need to be. So right now, you want to stay close to the pack. You want to stay near 500, if not better. And then by October, then you'll know who can really play and who can't.
1: Well, Mike, I have to say, I know you were saying it's good to hear Dr. Jerger's voice, but we are going to miss your voice. And I want to say thank you for the past few months. I know
2: until next season.
1: I mean, March will be here before you know it. Maybe I'll even come down to
0: you saying it.
1: Spring training this year.
0: But you know what? I'm always a phone call away. So anytime something comes up, I'm always available for you guys. And Doc, I can't thank you enough for being part of what we've been able to do over the last few years. And our good buddies over the Brass Horn and their support, and all the people in Decatur who listen to this on a Monday night, I really appreciate it, because if we don't do anything else, we can't solve the problems of the world, but we can have a good laugh or two along the way. We can do that.
1: Hey, and don't be a stranger. You owe us a Decatur trip sometime soon.
0: I know. And you know what? I just went to the doctor today. I got my hip replacement date set. So there may be a very good chance you'll see me before I get this new hip.
1: Oh, that'd be great. That would be awesome.
3: That'd be awesome. Thanks again for this season, buddy. I appreciate all your info and your insight. It's been fantastic.
0: And if you guys get through St. Louis before next year, if you don't look me up, then we're going to have a problem.
2: All right, Mike.
0: We get to spring training. I know you guys will be down there at some point.
2: Hey, we'll be talking to you Friday at the food drive.
0: For sure, for on Friday. And let's raise a lot of money and get some people taken care of, because we don't know what this winter may look like, and everybody deserves an opportunity to be well fed.
1: That's perfectly said, Mike. Thanks a lot, and you stay well.
0: And all right, you guys do the same, and let's stay in touch.
3: That sounds great, buddy.
2: The great Mike Claiborne.
1: We'll be back with more Soy City Buzz in just a few minutes.
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0: Welcome back to Soy City Buzz on First Mid Monday. I'm your host, Megan Berhaney, alongside Kevin Berhaney, and I have two very special ladies in the studio, a president of the Garden Club, Barb Farrakane. I'm not used to calling you Barb. It's Mrs. Farrakane to me. And Sue Cleary.
1: It's to me.
0: Thank you, ladies, for joining us. You have a big event this weekend.
2: We do.
0: Yes.
2: We do.
0: So,
2: yeah.
0: The
1: 60 years. They've been around for 60 years.
0: I know. Did you read the beautiful article?
2: 100 years. 100 years.
1: Well, what's the 60 years in the article?
2: I don't know, but we've been around for 100 years. We celebrated our 100th anniversary last year.
1: Yeah. That's even more amazing.
2: Isn't it, though?
1: 100 years, not many organizations, not many businesses have been around 100 years.
2: Right.
0: Yeah. Yeah. Well, if you read my little Facebook social media promo, all the beauty you see in Decatur, the scaping in front of the Decatur Public Libraries, the beautiful display in front of the train at the zoo, the Garden Club has a huge part in this. You gather every month and tell me
1: mission. You know what was the 60 years?
0: What?
1: Along the lines of what you're saying, it was the Thanksgiving lunch.
2: We have been doing that from the beginning.
1: Yeah. That's amazing.
0: That's a good point because, Sue, you were there last year representing the Garden Club.
3: Yes, I was.
1: Anybody that goes to that is astounded by the table setting.
2: Sure.
1: That you all do.
2: Well, we do the head table. We collect the food money and we buy food for the food pantry specifics to their need, the wish list, I guess. And we use that food, those food items for the decorating the table, for the head table.
0: I always think that's such an awesome representation because we come off the food drive a month later and then you're having this huge community event, probably one of the largest of the year. Mm-hmm. And then you see this incredible head table filled with decor, florals, and a massive amount of food. And that is because of all the fundraising your club has done. And that's your
1: way. And there's 700 people that go to that and think the exact same thing that Megan and I think. Wow, who does that? And it's you guys.
2: That's a long time tradition for our club.
1: Yeah. 60 years.
0: Yeah. Mm-hmm. So now, Barb, you are taking, you're president of the club right now.
2: Right now.
0: Right?
2: Yes.
0: So are you chair of this event as well that's taking place?
2: No, Linda Ostrander is our chair.
0: Okay.
2: And she's been an amazing leader.
0: I love that.
2: And there's just lots of great members. We have almost 100 members in our club. And people just do what they do. I mean, they are really just excellent. I just kind of keep on going because, you know.
1: So this is St. Paul's Lutheran Church.
2: It is.
1: It's coming up October 3rd.
0: This Saturday.
1: Yeah, this is an annual event, isn't it?
2: It's biannual. We do it every other year because it is a lot of work for our members. And we decided we didn't want to put ourselves through that every single year for the burnout. And
1: you were here last time you did this.
2: I was. I was here 2 years ago with Linda Ostrander. Yes.
0: But Sue, you were talking to me about this. There's 34 different people that are doing different themes for their tablescapes this year.
3: Yes.
0: You were one of them.
3: I'm going to be one this year.
0: You worked hard on your table.
3: It's being practiced tonight.
0: Really?
3: more.
0: Is there a book club you're practicing it on tonight?
3: No, I'm just...
0: Just your magic?
3: Just laying things out, trying to...
1: Is there a competition?
2: We have a fun little competition. We have about 7 different categories. Maybe you can help me remember what they are. But it's just really fun to encourage people that are attending to look around the tables and just, you know, kind of which one is the best one, which one is the best holiday theme, which one is the most whimsical. Mm-hmm. And it's just a fun, engaging. It's not really a competition that gets any kind of prize money or anything like that.
3: Right.
2: It's just a fun.
0: It's a fun event, but it's also a way to showcase, like you said, talents, gifts. There's actually going to be a napkin presentation, or is there not? No.
3: We couldn't work out the logistics of that one.
0: I bet you both could show how to properly fill the napkin.
2: There's going to be a flower bar. You can come up and choose your own flowers and create your own.
0: That's my favorite thing to do. You know, I just did that. I went to a florist, a local floral shop. I'm having a friend over tomorrow morning for coffee, and I wanted to prepare a little vase. And my girls were complaining. I go, listen, I'm not going to buy. I'm going to do it myself. I know exactly what I want, cabbage and Gerber daisies, to make my own little bouquet. It's one of my favorite things to do because flowers just bring joy. Mm-hmm. They really do. And to use your own creativity and make a beautiful presentation it really enhances a table. It's amazing to see what little things, those little details that you put into something, mm-hmm. what that can do to someone or any, I mean, it could close a business deal. If it just shows like anything, you care about who you're entertaining and you're putting that effort into it.
2: Right.
0: Just like a charcuterie board.
2: Yeah. Mm-hmm. and this event this weekend, you'll come and we, our tagline is set to inspire. And honestly, there's going to be so many different variety of table settings and decorations that it you will really be inspired.
0: In this article, it speaks a little bit about Merryman Herbs. They're celebrating an anniversary.
2: Yes.
0: Are they going to feature a table this year?
2: I believe so.
3: Yes.
0: Okay.
1: Mary Beth King's 100th birthday.
0: Yeah.
2: Yes.
1: They're
2: yeah.
1: doing a table, I guess, in her honor.
2: Yeah.
3: And okay. Merryman is 50 years old this year also. So that's how they're tying their two together.
1: And then Claudia Williams with the Historic Decatur Foundation.
2: Right.
1: She's doing something. I see Joe Calkins.
2: Yes. So Joe's been our recruiting. She's recruited all the designers. She's one, the one that's worked really hard this
0: year. She's a go-getter.
2: Mm-hmm. Yes. Contacting service organization and area businesses and individuals.
1: So what do you want people to do? Come?
2: Come.
3: Come.
1: Buy flowers?
0: No, just come to the event.
2: Come to the event, enjoy the tables, be inspired by what you see, enjoy the flower bar, you know. Mm-hmm. We have a boutique. We have a, yeah, if you want to tell about that, Sue.
3: Well, we added a boutique a couple years ago, which the club members make things, some for decorating indoors and lots of outdoor garden whimsical things that we like to add to our flower gardens in our own homes. So those will all be available for purchase.
0: Well, and it's a day of inspiration.
2: Mm-hmm. It is.
0: And it's before the holidays. So you're doing this right. And it's the perfect opportunity because it's the beginning of October. And you can, if you know a garden club member, you can, it's $12 ahead, but you can, it's one of those events that I love that if you decide, oh, I can run over, you can buy your ticket at the door for $15. Mm-hmm. And like we mentioned, the garden club significantly donates to the food drive to the Thanksgiving luncheon, but you also have two scholarships a year. Is that what this money, part of the funds go to?
3: Yes.
0: Okay.
3: We do two scholarships each semester at Richland Community College.
0: Wow.
3: For local students who are in, want to study agriculture or horticulture. And that has been a very neat thing to meet these young people who we've helped on their way.
1: Are you all master gardeners?
2: No.
0: Okay. Well, I think you both are.
2: Well, no. Master gardeners are an entity in itself. I mean, we have several master gardeners in our club, but we are not master gardeners.
0: But that's what I love about your club meetings, because when you are part of the garden club, which I'm assuming you can accept new members if you have an interest.
2: Oh, for sure.
0: Okay. When you meet, you have an expert speak.
2: Yes, we have speakers at just every meeting. We have a different speaker. This past month we had someone come and talk on the pawpaw tree.
0: Really?
2: Yeah.
3: Which is the native fruit tree of state of Illinois.
0: Really? Mm-hmm. I had no clue.
3: We learned.
2: Me neither.
0: The pawpaw tree?
3: Yes.
0: Like you, Dad, the pawpaw tree.
2: And there's a pawpaw, Illinois, and it is named because they have pawpaw trees.
0: I love it.
1: I can't wait to hear the conversation when Megan goes home and tells everyone she's joining a new organization. That's just what you need.
2: You can come as a guest. You know, you can come and join and just kind of see what it's all about. We let people do that a couple times, but we hope they will choose to become a member.
0: Well, you both know in different seasons of life, because you both have raised wonderful children. Your daughter is one of my closest friends that we still, I think this past month, it's been fun to say you can have your lifers throughout your life. But just like you said, Dad, you can go the older you get, the more you grow. I mean, what I was involved in 10 years ago is completely different than what I'm involved in now. And your interests change. And it's never too late to learn a new hobby or be interested in something new. You never know what you'll learn that way. So.
2: Yeah. Yeah.
0: This is a great opportunity.
1: I think you got a candidate.
2: I'm telling you, she loves flowers. She would, you should come, Megan.
0: I think I have already got a text from my mom that we need to be there. So.
2: Okay.
1: Oh, I thought she would have said something else, but okay.
0: No, I think it's a great event. I really do want to come, and I think it's a perfect day. This is going to be a fun weekend. There's a lot of great things going on, so I really want to thank you both for coming on.
2: Sure.
0: And again, it's at St. Paul's Lutheran Church on Backrack Road. And it starts at 9 o'clock and it goes to 1
2: till 2.
0: Till 2.
2: 9 to 2.
0: Perfect. And there's going to be some light refreshments available.
2: Light refreshments, yes.
0: But a flower bar, only $15 at the door, and you're going to get a whole day of inspiration and beauty.
2: Yep.
0: Can't beat that.
1: Thank you so much for what you do for that Thanksgiving luncheon.
2: Oh, yes. Sure.
1: That makes the event, I think. It just sets the tone.
2: It really does. I'm looking forward to doing it again this year. Mm-hmm.
0: And it's fun to highlight two women that do so much.
2: Oh, thank you, Camille. Well,
3: thank you.
0: Yeah. Thank you both.
2: All right.
0: I'll see you Saturday.
2: Good deal.
0: I'll see you Wednesday, Sue.
3: I'll see you Wednesday.
1: Nice hobby last week. So.
0: All right. We'll be back with more Soy City Buzz and our state's attorney in just a few minutes.
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0: Welcome back to Soy City Buzz on First Mid Monday. I'm your host, Megan Berhaney, alongside Kevin Berhaney, and I have one of my favorite people in the studio. I shouldn't say that out loud because, you know, she's very important, but our state's attorney, Diane Corey Whithouse. I knew you by Diane Whithouse, but everyone knows you by Diane Corey.
8: Yes, we're I practice with Diane Corey, yes.
0: I'm the same way, Megan Berhaney, but, you know, Mrs. Bennett to kids, and we just go by it all.
8: Exactly. We're a very special group.
0: We are.
8: Yeah.
1: Do you have any idea how many people you have touched as a Corey in this town? The Corey family is just everywhere. I mean, I don't think it's proper to say you're Decatur blue blood, but you're Decatur tradition.
8: Well, there are many of us. So, you know, with 10 of us kids, you know, we're kind of all over the place sometimes.
1: And your mother and father, they must be so proud. I mean, they started working so hard with La Gondola, and look what that's become. And every one of you kids, I think, probably worked there.
8: Absolutely. Turned 14, you're in the stores. Absolutely.
0: Well, Diane, that's one of my questions, because I want the listeners, before we go into what you're doing and your state's attorney role in the office, you still everybody still goes back and does a shift every once in a while.
8: So they don't allow me in anymore. I've been banned. Now they're my new role.
0: Okay.
1: She's state's attorney.
8: Well,
1: I mean, she's at the top of the food chain.
0: I know, but Diane just does it all.
8: We do a, like we've done a St. Jude night, and we'll all come back for that because there's so many of us and there's a 15, 16 year range from top to bottom. So we didn't get to work with each other growing up.
0: Right.
8: You know, because the age difference. So, we will do a night where all of us come back and work together, and it's just a blast. So much fun.
0: Now, Diane, how long have you been in this role? Because I remember when you were campaigning, it didn't seem too long ago, but it's been at least 2 years, if I'm correct.
8: Coming up on 2 years, December.
0: Okay.
8: Yes.
0: Has it been significantly different than what you were doing before?
8: It is. It definitely is. Yes.
0: I know it has been.
8: Yes.
0: But what, I mean, being a lawyer in itself, just the mindset and knowing who you are personally and your roots and your family and your faith and your work ethic. What made you want to go into law? And let's take that a little further. After going into law and practicing, what made you want to be state's attorney?
8: Great question. So growing up, I went to Milliken, got a business management degree, and just was trying to find where I was supposed to go, was trying to look for where God was leading me. I said, you know, I'll take the LSAT. I like to argue. You know, I like to take a position. I like to argue. I'll take the LSAT, see what happens, you know, and took the LSAT, then got into law school, and it just went from there.
0: Wow.
8: I started at Peoria County State's Attorney's Office for an internship, and I fell in love with prosecution. Mm-hmm. Jerry Brady was the state's attorney up there, and he was just a genuine gentleman, in every aspect, still held his position for, you know, standing up for what's right, but did it in the most respectful way to every person he met. And that is really what kind of, fueled what I wanted to be and how I wanted to help people. I wanted to find a career where I could help people every day. And that's where it's taken me.
1: A good state's attorney like yourself could be the police department's or the police officer's best friend.
8: Absolutely.
1: Because these people go out there and they put their life on the line time and time again. And if they don't have a good state's attorney, that could be all for nothing if the prosecution doesn't come.
8: Absolutely. And we have some of the finest men and women on our forces
1: here.
8: We do. They're phenomenal and they're so fun to work with. They're just great people who genuinely care. And
1: it's so great to work with. You forget that they're officers. They act so ordinary, but they're not. They're a very important role.
8: Yes, and you have to think about all of the trauma that they encounter every single day and how gracefully they handle that. And they see people where they are and with compassion, and they're phenomenal.
0: So, Diane, now correct me if I'm wrong, but going over the list of all the previous state's attorneys, you were the first woman.
8: You're right.
0: How does that feel?
8: You know, honestly, it should have happened quicker. It shouldn't have taken this long. We've had a lot of great female attorneys in Macon County. And, you know, they all helped pave the way for it.
1: Yeah, but how many people want to take on state's attorney's role? I mean, that's a high-pressure job. I mean, to work in a practice is one thing, but how many people do you have under you?
8: So we have probably, I think, 25 under me, maybe.
1: Yeah.
8: Would be my guess.
1: And how many different divisions?
8: So we have, you know, several divisions, but we also have all of the staff who help keep the office afloat. They're phenomenal. We have investigators in our office, too, who help us prepare for trials, serve our subpoenas when we can't find people, things like that. And the people we have working with us are just great. They really care about the community.
0: Yeah. And I mean, being such a huge part of this community, Diane, you're doing so much for the community by your passion and why you're doing what you're doing. But the state's attorney's office covers anything from the traffic violations to sex trafficking, which is such a different range of issues that are very difficult and very serious.
1: Well, so, felonies.
8: Absolutely.
1: Murders.
8: Absolutely.
0: Yeah, you started with a traffic violation case and you've gone to first degree murder cases in your repertoire of things that you've done. And how does your brain shift to that? I mean, obviously you've had a passion. You know what you're doing, just like a physician. You know, not everyone can be a physician. It's what your God's given gifts are given to you for. But
8: absolutely.
0: How do you prepare for something so different when you go to court?
8: you know, you recognize that each case is a big deal to each person who is on it, whether it be the defendant, whether it be a victim, whoever it may be, it is a big deal. And you have to be present and intentional in every single case and treat them all the way they should be treated, that they are a big deal. Yeah. And part of this job and something that I'm honored to do is walk with people on their journey and to be with the victims as they are processing probably the worst thing that's ever happened to them.
0: Yeah.
8: And knowing that I'm entrusted to help them through it in seeking justice.
0: Yes.
8: With that comes, you know, constraints with the law, with sentence ranges, things like that, where I can only do what the law allows me to do. And there comes a point where you have to accept that too. And knowing that I, even though, you know, I think this deserves so much more, the law doesn't allow it.
0: Right.
8: So there's definitely a moral kind of struggle and pressure there too, to make sure that I'm doing whatever I can to help these people, but it's within the, what the law allows.
0: Yeah.
1: You know, I asked the judge once, I would read about all these cases he's involved with in the newspaper. You know, he's the judge presiding over this murder case or this shooting or this and that. I go, some of these people are pretty young. And I said, is it hard for you to do a lot of sentence to someone so young? And his answer surprised me. And it was no. Mm. He says, they know what they did. And the sentence shouldn't be too harsh, but it should be proper. And I have no problem with doling that out. That's my job. And I guess you got to take that attitude.
8: Absolutely.
1: Kind of like being a doctor.
0: Well, that's a good point, actually, that what you just said. Now, do you have to know a lot of psychology in this profession to understand that point of view when you're looking at things?
8: I would say part of it is understanding a case for why what happened the way it did within the facts.
0: Right.
8: That's part of it, because my job is to explain it to a jury mm-hmm. and explain what happened and why. So yeah. To an extent, yes, but the sentence range, if we go in front of a judge, they're found guilty. That's up to the judge for what to sentence them to within the regulations of the law.
1: Do you have an opinion on that Clancy case on how the jury came back one way or the other? Did you understand what happened?
8: You know, so my older sister would reach out to me. She watches all those. She'd reach out to me and I said, you know, I'm not watching it because I deal with this every day. So a lot of things every day. We see a lot of trauma. So for me, I don't expose myself to trauma outside of my job.
1: Yeah.
8: Just as a way to,
0: lot of people tell me that.
8: Yeah. It's
0: actually,
8: it's one of those things where you have to have boundaries.
0: I don't blame
8: and
0: that's
8: you. Part of it. So I didn't watch it.
1: What about Decatur? Decatur, you see a lot of rough stuff and, compare to other communities, other state's attorneys that you talk to, where are we in the grand scheme of things?
8: You know, I think across the board, in speaking with other state's attorneys at my conferences, everyone's dealing with the domestic violence issue that we have. We have a lot of domestic violence incidences and arrests. And obviously there's gun violence. And domestic violence is something that is not as publicized. It's not as prominent in the paper. Gun violence is obviously, or in the media in any way, the domestic violence is more prominent with regards to arrests and calls.
1: And that can be really dangerous for the police officer.
8: Absolutely.
1: Because you don't know what you're walking into.
8: Absolutely. They don't know if there's weapons there. They don't know any details except what, you know, happened to this person. So you're absolutely right. It's very dangerous for officers walking into it.
1: Yeah. I admire you. Your office and the police force of this town so much. I've gotten to know them over the years, many of them, and they're terrific people.
8: They are. They are. They're just great.
1: And so your crew. I mean, I remember when Mike Beck used to work for your office, and everybody took their job very seriously and professional. There was no arrogance. There was no attitude that I saw. It was all the professionalism.
8: And I think part of it is that it's an honor to be in this role and to, you know, previously be a prosecutor before I took this role. It's an honor to be in there and it's an honor to serve our community the way that we are. It's just, it's something that we're entrusted to do and it's an honor.
1: Now, I personally got to know the court supervision laws pretty close as I grew up in my field. And I think there should be more than three tickets, but no one listened to me.
8: Diane, they didn't take your opinion.
0: Diane's putting her oath of silence to use here because she probably sees your name up.
1: No, that hadn't been for years. But in the early days, I had to get to Peoria. I had to get to places.
0: And Diane, the only time I've ever had a speeding ticket was because I was driving him home from the airport from St. Louis, and he's like, come on, Meg, I got a meeting. And I booked it, and I got pulled over, and thank God I was working at in Springfield at the time. So I just walked over to the courthouse and went through supervision. My dad paid it off on the spot. He's like, it's my fault, but I still wanted it off my record.
8: We've all been there.
0: Never been pulled over since. So you know what? I might have had a few accidents, but not a speeding ticket.
1: I had Judge McCarthy say to me one time, she goes, well, Mr. Bahrini, it looks like you've got all your paperwork done here. I go, yes, Your Honor. She goes, do you really think you can keep this under 55 miles an hour for for 60 days? I go, I'm sure going to try, Your Honor. She goes, okay, let's see if you can. And I mean, she even had a sense of humor.
8: Absolutely. Oh, yes.
1: She was wonderful.
8: She was. I haven't seen her in a couple of years now. We used to see her around at the Bar Association meetings, and I haven't seen her in probably a year and a half, 2 years now.
0: Wow.
8: But she was so much fun.
1: I had a young kid in front of me. I think she got a ticket for driving underage, 15 years old. She was there with her father. And Judge McCarthy looks at her and goes, oh, honey, shouldn't you be in school right now? And father said, well, this is her court date. He goes, yeah, but I want you to take her back to school. Why don't you come see me at 4 o'clock today in office after you get out of school? I don't want you standing around
8: That's
1: here.
8: That's incredible.
1: She was wonderful.
0: All right, Diane. Yes. He's going to take you to Doherty's and share all his stories because he could probably give you 100.
1: I see you at Doherty's at lunch.
8: Yes, yes.
0: I just want to thank you for all you do for our community.
8: Thank you.
0: Our community should be so grateful and happy that you're the state's attorney representing all of us because you have the passion, the heart, and the drive, and you're doing a great job.
8: Thank you very much.
0: And please know you always have an open door on the show.
8: Thank you very much. I appreciate.
0: Okay.
8: Thank you for having me.
0: Thank you. We'll be back with more Soy City Buzz and CeCe Fry in just a minute.
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1: Welcome back to Soy City Buzz on First Mid Monday. You just got a preview on CeCe Frey, who will be coming up on Thursday. I'm so excited for this. And I think we actually have her on the line, if I'm correct. Hi, CeCe.
2: Hello.
1: Oh, my goodness. It's so good to talk to you. Oh, okay. And now, if I'm not mistaken, our last guest just informed me that your brother is Ryle Frey.
2: That is correct. Tell me the tie in here. How do we know Ryle?
1: Oh, how do I not know him? I see him every week. He was two adorable little boys, and he was my daughter's religion teacher a few years ago.
3: The state's attorney is the one that knew it.
1: Yes, he is the best.
2: He's the real celebrity, and for sure.
1: This is a family of talent, because he was the lead in the School of Rock. We got to see him in that at the Muni in Springfield. You guys you do it all in your family.
2: Oh, Ryle has an incredible voice, and don't let race fool you either. He's our youngest brother, and he is, you know, a plethora of talent himself. So, as my dad says, that we got it from him, and that's why he doesn't have it anymore.
1: Oh, my gosh.
3: I was going to ask that. Were your parents really talented? Did you get it from them?
2: My mom and dad are very creative. I think they just kind of lived feedback echo here. One second.
3: Well, you're sounding great on our end.
2: Let's see if that's any better. How is it now?
3: Perfect.
1: You sound great. Well, CeCe, you are coming back this Thursday at the Lincoln Theater to perform a show. Can I ask you are you going to be singing your new song? You've been previewing it on your Instagram page. It's
2: Yes, girl.
1: Oh, I wanted it so bad on my walk this morning. I wanted the whole thing, and it's not all out yet, if I'm correct, right?
2: No, not yet. It's coming out at the end of the month.
1: Okay, but you did release a single a month ago.
2: Yes, Hot Honey.
1: Hot Honey.
2: I'll play that one too. Don't worry.
1: Okay, I love those songs. They're so good, and you're just a beautiful girl too, with great style. And
2: thank you so much. That's so kind of you. I appreciate it.
1: No, you really are. I think this is going to be such a cool show. The question is, are tickets still available for purchase for this Thursday? I'm hoping they are.
2: Yes, they're still available. Still a few left, so I'd get after it.
3: Hey, CeCe, have you played the Lincoln Theater yet?
2: No, this is going to be my first time, so it's kind of surreal, honestly, this whole thing.
3: Yeah, you're going to love it. They've really done a wonderful job of refurbishing it, and the acoustics in there, from what I'm told by other musicians, are second to none. And I think you're going to be very proud to be performing in your city's historic theater.
2: Hey, I'm already proud, even if we were just playing out in the parking lot, you know. But I've gotten a chance to actually play a few of these really historic theaters now, these old theaters, and I just love them because you're right. The sound is incredible, and I've only heard good things about the Lincoln, and I've obviously seen inside, but this will be my first time playing it, so I'm just so excited.
1: So, CeCe, with your style, your genre, and your voice, I want to know what musicians right now are inspiring you. Do you have any favorites?
2: I would love to say that I'm inspired by somebody currently. I think, but I don't know. I really draw from the past a lot. And to be honest, I kind of keep blinders on.
1: Do you?
2: Because I can get the tendency to compare myself, and I think it's actually easier to stay focused on what your actual artist voice is if you kind of keep blinders on and just be authentically yourself.
3: I've read where you were compared to Shania Twain.
2: I, I've People have been saying that. I don't know if it's the tone of our voice or what it is, but I have definitely heard that.
1: Well, it's all about finding your sound. And I know when you were on America's Got Talent and you were before the judges, one of the things they did is had you, or the X Factor, I'm sorry, had you change your song choice. And I loved that you stood up there and you just, you know what, you're like, okay, fine, you need to hear what I can do. And then you shifted to Christina Aguilera. And I was just like, I was blown away by you. So.
2: That's so sweet. Yeah, that one was a crazy moment. And it was actually what changed the entire trajectory, I guess, of my career, because I was going to start doing a country song. That was that first song that I was doing.
1: Right.
2: And they made me switch. And that kind of set it off right there, you know, and this feels a lot like coming home in a bunch of different ways.
1: Well, I want to encourage our listeners to get your tickets. You're going to hear an amazing show from an amazing woman who comes from an amazing family. Cece, we're so proud of you, and we're going to be so excited to have you back on Thursday. Thank you so much for calling in.
2: Thank you so much for having me. I'm so excited to see you guys. Thanks for having me back.
1: We are looking forward to it, and that is our show for tonight. We'll be back next week with more Soy City Buzz.
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4: It's not true. I'm Lisa Lucera, Fox News. President Trump disputing that he asked Chinese President Xi Jinping if he wanted to buy weapons from the U.S., contradicting U.S. Ambassador to China David Perdue.
5: I never heard of that one. I'm going to have to ask him. You mean we're going to sell? No, they probably like to buy it because we do make better equipment than them, so maybe it's a good idea. But we didn't discuss it.
4: The president was asked about it this afternoon in the Oval Office after Perdue made the comments over the weekend. Meanwhile, the U.S. and China agreed to a tariff reprieve on some products following last week's state visit.
6: Both the U.S. and China released lists of about $30 billion worth of products that will see tariffs eased as part of ongoing trade talks. Among the imports reduced on that list are Chinese-made toys, athletic equipment, fireworks, and tableware. China says it will reduce tariffs on U.S. agriculture products. But other consumer goods like electric vehicles, computer chips, and batteries are not included. Ahead of a three-day state visit by Chinese President Xi Jinping last week, both countries also extended a trade truce to prevent escalating tariffs on billions of dollars worth of goods.
4: Fox's Jared Halpern at the White House. The president says the U.S. and Iran continue to talk through mediators. As for the conflict's outcome,
5: we're going to win. As far as I'm concerned, it's going to be one way or the other. It's going to go pretty quickly, too.
4: Senate Democratic leader Chuck Schumer says this is another broken promise.
7: Well, it's been going up for 8 months, Mr. President. The American people are out billions of dollars, are out of their pockets already. No one wants to wait any longer.
4: A recent Fox News poll finds 71% of respondents say the Trump administration has no plan to end the conflict. Well, Leo the 14th says safety issues raised by artificial intelligence experts should be discussed and acted on. Telling reporters we can't just sit back and pretend nothing is going to happen when it comes to AI. 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
4: Assessing the damage on the Atlantic coast as a nor'easter begins to pull away.
10: It wasn't the inland fresh water flooding, the rain flooding that was a concern. It was the coastal flooding, the seawater coming in. Now, for the last 5 days, we've had an onshore wind. It's been pushing the water in, even during low tide. The low tide not able to escape that much because the wind is essentially pinning it in like a wall. Now the flow, it's moving directly out into the Atlantic, which is great news. That means we don't have any more coastal flooding concerns, but the damage has already been done. It wasn't just the coastal flooding, it was the beach erosion, specifically down in Ocean City, New Jersey, where they just finished a beach replenishment that was $19.5 million. And it took them a couple months. They got it done on September 7th, and all of a sudden, that three-mile stretch, almost half of it is gone.
4: Fox Weather's Bob Van Dillen in Manasquan, New Jersey. Maritime experts traveling to Nantucket to investigate a shipwreck that emerged along the island's southern shore after the nor'easter. The attorney for the lone holdout juror in the Lindsey Clancy mistrial pushing back on claims of refusing to follow the law. Lindsey Clancy admitted to killing her three small children. Her defense argued that postpartum psychosis made her not criminally responsible.
11: The Fox exclusive, the attorney representing the holdout juror, Michael Disronville, says that accusations that his client lied under oath are, quote, categorically false. He says Disronville legally applied the reasonable doubt standard. He accuses Lindsey Clancy's attorney, Kevin Reddington, of deliberately targeting Disronville, beginning at a news conference right after the mistrial. Fox News reached out to Reddington to get a response to the accusations. He's chosen not to reply to our inquiries, though Reddington has denied doxing Michael.
4: Fox's Brian Yenis. Prosecutors haven't said whether they will retry the case. Clancy's due back in court tomorrow. I'm Lisa Lacera. This is Fox News.
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15: We'll continue with a mostly cloudy sky overnight tonight. Temperatures very pleasant. Look for overnight lows to drop down to 54. A lot of sunshine on Tuesday, starting to turn warmer though. Look for highs up to around 82. A partly cloudy sky down to 63 Tuesday night. Partly sunny 83 on Wednesday. Clouds increase Wednesday night. We'll see a few showers show up Thursday afternoon with highs around 82. I'm meteorologist JC Fultz.
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18: Had a terrific visit to Los Angeles. Just got back and had a, well, I've got a lot to share with you. I got to hang out with some great people. They had tons of marquee players at the big Town Hall 2026 in Pasadena, including Steve Hilton. Gosh, what an incredible, chance Californians have to get a governor who has the kind of common sense that Steve Hilton possesses. But it's, of course, it's California. So you just never know. You know, you just don't know what is going to happen. But that's true about any aspect of the November 3rd midterm election. Ignore the noise, ignore the polls, and show up, and we'll win. That's all. Ignore the noise, ignore the polls, show up, and victory will be at hand. Stay home, we're going to lose. That's it. Ignore the noise about the government money being spent on the Trump ad. Apparently, during the Ohio State-Illinois college football game over the weekend, there was an ad touting the Trump administration's achievements. And it was a few hundred thousand dollars, of course. It was a national ad. And, oh no, the government helped pay for that. The government funded it. One of these never-Trumpers, one of these ex-Republicans, Sarah Longwell, posted on social media. What's crazy is it's not that hard for a White House to steer donors to an outside group who can run fluffer ads like this. But no, Trump and this administration wants to take the maximally corrupt route just to show you they can get away with it. She thinks it's corruption for the government to fund an ad touting the government's achievements on the federal level. John Kennedy, Senator John Kennedy, is bellyaching about the ad. Do we have the ad yet? I just gave it to you at the last second, so we may not have it ready yet. But as soon as we have the ad, I'll play it for you. And because it apparently was paid for by government funds, the Trump haters are having a meltdown over it. You know what's also being paid for by government funds in the state of Massachusetts? Wait till you find out what they're doing. They have a program that the mayor of Boston, Michelle Wu, came up with called Immigrants Lead Boston. Boston is actually paying illegals $575 apiece to complete a 10-week course in how to become a community activist and a political organizer. Now that's not getting Sarah Longwell's attention or the Never Trumpers. The government's upset. I mean, people are upset at a government-funded ad. That's what Americans are upset. Here's the ad that ran during the college football Saturday, I guess on the Fox affiliates, that has the Trump haters all up in arms this time.
19: The final battle. With you at my side, we will demolish the deep state. We will expel the warmongers from our government. We will drive out the globalists. We will cast out the communists, Marxists, and fascists. We will throw off the sick political class that hates our country. We will rout the fake news media, and we will liberate America from these villains once and for all.
18: Oh, no. Grab the smelling salts. The government paid for that? What was that, all of about $400,000? Is that what the price tag was? Oh, no. The government aired an ad citing achievements of the federal government. You know, I know this is a shock to people who hate Trump. The Trump administration is the current sitting administration in Washington, D.C. I know that shocks you. I know you don't think he's your president, but he is. Sorry, he is. But they never run out of reasons to be hysterical. Am I missing something? Do you mind that a few hundred thousand dollars of taxpayer money went into the production and the airing of that commercial that you just saw and heard? Does it bother you to have a spot running in the president's voice citing the achievements and the accomplishments of the federal government? Why shouldn't the federal government pay for it? Well, but it's a few weeks before the midterm election. Yeah, you're right. People have to make a decision about the future of the federal government, the future of America. And we're either going to hand the keys to the Chevy over to these lunatics on the rabid, violent left. I mean, this Nick Shirley kid, you know, he was in L.A. as well Saturday. You know what everybody was concerned about? And they love him. The crowd just loved him. Standing ovation. He's popular. He's, you know, captivating because he's not a particularly, you know, bombastic speaker at all. I mean, he's kind of a shy acting kid. You've seen him with the hoodie and he goes out and he exposes hundreds of millions of dollars of fraud. You know what the big concern was of people there? His safety. His security. This kid has to have bodyguards because the left wants to hurt him. Make no mistake. They'd love to hurt him. They're violent. And they're all Democrats. They're not Republicans. Democrats have lost their minds. So give me your take on this. I mean, feel free to give me your feedback. 1-800-655-MIKE. You know this show. It's a caller-driven show. I love American voices. We've got some great, great things to share with you on this Monday, final Monday of September, a couple more days, then we're into October. Fall is here. 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Here's a text from Florida. Honestly, that ad should have been paid for by the RNC. Why?

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1: Ignore the noise. You want to know why critics of that ad are being critical of the ad you just heard? Because they don't want Americans to know, to hear the message. They don't want to know about the accomplishments of this administration. They don't want to, they don't want people to be reminded that crazy's on the ballot. Look, we got problems. And I'm not going to pretend the Republican Party is perfect right now. Been plenty of mistakes led by people like John Thune. But ultimately, we're not crazy. We're not violent. I mean, it sickened me to think about this kid. And he is a kid. How old is Nick Shirley? 23, 24? Taking it upon himself to try to make a difference in the country. Exposing fraud and waste. Shouldn't everybody be against fraud and waste? Guy's got to have protection. I mean, it's, this is a reality that we're up against. Our political opponents want us dead. They want to hurt us. They want to maim us. They want to kill us. They want to silence us. We don't want to do any of that to them. We don't want to even silence them. And nobody is. You're going to tell me that the government can't run an ad touting the accomplishments of the government? Give me a break. You're looking for stuff. You're looking for things to complain about. Ignore the noise. Show up and vote in 30, what is it, guys? 39 days? 38 days? I lose track. It's a little over a month. November 3rd. Going to be here before we know it. Show up, we win. David in Delaware is coming up here on line one. Give me a call and tell me what you think, where I'm missing this. South Dakota sends me a text message. It's an ad to convince you to elect Republicans in the midterms. Should have been RNC funded. You're really bothered by that ad? Are you kidding me? Why should the RNC spend a few, and by the way, a few hundred thousand dollars to the government? That's like that's the equivalent of a half of a postage stamp. It's nothing. Wonder how much the program is costing the taxpayers of Massachusetts to train illegals how to be community activists and organizers. Wow. Unreal. Unbelievable. Health is everything. I don't think I knew until I've been going through the weight loss that I've been experiencing and this news I got about a little heart blockage thing I got going on, me with the new cardiologist tomorrow. Fiber is really important. 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Pam's in Indiana. We'll start there. I'm sorry. No, hang on, Pam. I got David in front of you. I pressed the wrong button. Hey, David in Delaware, welcome to the show. How are you, sir?
2: Good. How are you, Mike?
1: I'm good. What do you think?
2: I mean, I think if he had gone through and listed specifics, immigration's here, the economy's here, he didn't. It was a lot of hyperbole, and I just think the RNC should have paid for it, because if Obama or Biden had done this, talk radio would be going bananas.
1: Well, they did do stuff like that, and I don't know that we'd go bananas, but maybe you're right. It may be just a purely partisan message, but you think it's propaganda? Did you use that word?
2: I don't. No. I mean, he went with the whole, like,
1: I'm sorry. Wait. You didn't say hyperbole.
2: Hyperbole.
1: All right. But let's like, listen again. Wait a minute. Hold on. Let's listen together. You and me together. Yasmin, hit it again because it's brief. Here's the ad that David thinks is hyperbole.
0: The final battle. With you at my side, we will demolish the deep state. We will expel the warmongers from our government. We will drive out the globalists. We will cast out the communists, Marxists, and fascists. We will throw off the sick political class that hates our country. We will rout the fake news media, and we will liberate America from these villains once and for all.
1: Maybe a little hyperbolic. You may be right.
2: Like, you that would have been a great ad if he had data and facts and listed what we did. This is right. Where immigration is. This is where spending is. I would have been like, cool, that's the greatest ad ever. I don't disagree with that ad. I just wish the RNC had paid for it.
1: I get it. But the message, I think you and I would agree, the takeaway is the good guys can defeat the bad guys. We're the good guys. They're the bad guys. And Marxists are the bad guys. The commies are the bad guys. The Islamic terrorists are that's what he's saying. And I think that's okay. But all right. To your point, I didn't quite sound so hyperbolic the first time I played it, but after you set me straight, it's a little, maybe there's a little hyperbole in there. Okay. You got me. I take it back. Thanks, David.
2: I'm not going crazy about it. Have a good day, man.
1: You too. Me either. And nobody should. None of us should go crazy over it. None of us need to go nuts, but it's a distraction. We ought to go nuts. And I wish I could understand prominent Jewish people who are anti-Israel. Gosh, I wish I could get that. Where do you hear Wallace Shawn, the guy from The Princess Bride? Remember him? He's an old character actor now. I don't think he's done a lot lately. I'm going to share that with you here in just a moment. Let me first share with you before we take more of your calls and share an anti-Israel Jewish guy. Let me share the story about Pure Talk, the absolute best wireless company out there. I use Pure Talk. 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When prompted, say the keyword Mike Gallagher. 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
1: It's a text from Iowa. Mike, it seems to me that since there are media outlets that are refusing to cover the president or his speeches, the government ought to pay for ads to make sure his message gets out to more people. I mean, that's what they're mad about. They're mad that he kicked out CNN. I guess he didn't let him fly with him on Air Force One to the football game Saturday, so they're mad about that. And they're not covering his speeches. They're not covering him fairly. They don't cover anything that's happening in this administration with fairness or accuracy. And so their attitude is, how dare he deliver a message and go around us this way? It's crazy. I mean, and again, with 36 days to go before the midterms, ignore the noise. I mean, they're telling me that Lindsey Graham's sister, Darlene Graham Nordone, could lose to this radical leftist pediatrician, Dr. Annie Andrews in South Carolina. I mean, look, I am a huge Ralph Norman supporter. I've made no secret. I made no bones about it. I wish he was the one that was the nominee. The voters of South Carolina picked Darlene Graham Nordone, Lindsey's sister. Okay, that's who you got to vote for. You can't write in Ralph Norman. Are you nuts? It's the stupidest thing I've ever heard. It's like South Carolinians who want to write in Ralph Norman are bound and determined to guarantee a Dr. Annie Andrews victory. It's like there's so many bad faith actors here. I mean, South Carolina is going to elect Annie Andrews? Wow. Texas is going to elect James Tallarico? And again, people I know say it's just not possible. But the polls are being shoved down our throats, and it's going to be even more relentless over the next 4.5 weeks. Be ready for it. Do you want me to go have Tracy, my producer, pull out the archives, from the archives, all the stories of polls that have been so wrong? Do you need me to remind you about our broken polling system and all the different broken pollsters? They're like the weatherman. They get the forecast wrong, and they never have to be held accountable for it. And these pollsters, they're wrong over and over and over again. What was it? What was Hillary's prediction? 95% chance that she was going to get elected in 2016. Trump didn't stand a chance. Remember that? And we've had more recent examples than that. You don't have to go to 2016. You can go into the last year. In fact, that really wouldn't be a bad exercise, Tracy. Let's pull out some of the stories about these stunningly inaccurate predictions from the polls. I don't accept that my beloved South Carolina is going to elect Dr. Annie Andrews. There's no way. I know South Carolina. I know Texas. James Tallarico. Look, they said the same thing about good old Beto O'Rourke. Oh, Texas is going to turn blue. Said it's a liberal state now. No, it's not. No, it's not. I saw President Trump was taking some swings at Joe Scarborough and Bill Maher. I think you got to leave Bill Maher alone. Bill Maher sounds like he's gone full MAGA. Here was Bill Maher. We had to bleep a couple of his curse words, of course, but you'll get the gist of it. This was Bill Maher on his show Friday night, just singing Trump's praises over his crime-stopping methods.
2: Look around and find out, President, a no more Mr. Nice Guy, boot in your ass, V for Vendetta, kick ass and take names.
1: What was that? Where was the clip? That's not the clip.
2: And it's not just drug crime that's way down. It's all crime. And again, probably much of it is not political. It's because you can't move 2 inches in America without being tracked, photographed, and followed by a flock camera. But it's also because when Democrats expand the safety net, there are less desperate people. And because Trump is a badass. No, I don't agree with many of his methods, like how they sometimes just deport people to countries where they have absolutely no connection, like Meghan and Harry. Is doing it this way the right thing? No. But it's just childish to pretend that when you elect around and find out president, a no more Mr. Nice Guy, boot in your ass, V for Vendetta, kick ass and take names, say hello to my little friend president, that's not going to have some effect on crime. He has the UFC fights on the lawn. I think the bad guys got the message.
1: It's just, he's right. And Marr, for his, to his credit, is willing to give Trump credit when credit is due. And there's a lot of credit due. Now, is Trump going to weigh down all of these candidates in 30-some days, 36 days? He wants to be on, he says, pretend I'm on the ballot. And a lot of Democrats are rubbing their hands together gleefully saying, good, good, that's right, Trump ought to be on the ballot. But we've got an easy decision to make. This is what's on the ballot. Michelle Wu, the mayor of Boston, paying taxpayer money to train illegals how to be community organizers. That's on the ballot. Jewish Israel haters, Democrat all, every one of them are Democrats. Wallace Shawn was a big character actor back in the 90s and the 2000s. I don't know that he does much work anymore. He was on a podcast called The Katie Halper Show. Now, this guy, in case you're wondering, is Jewish. Listen to what a Jewish actor says about Israel defending itself against the Hamas terrorists.
3: I mean, the Israelis invaded somebody else's territory. They took people's homes. And they did many of the things that the Nazis did to the Jews, and they're doing now. They're really doing. You can't be more evil than what they're doing. They are doing evil that is just as great as what the Nazis did, and in some ways it's worse because they boast about it.
4: Right.
3: Hitler had the decency to try to keep it secret.
4: Right.
3: For some reason, Hitler didn't want people to know he was doing these things to the Jews. It was a secret. The Israelis are almost proud of it and don't keep it a secret. And it's demonically evil.
1: He's Jewish. The guy you just heard claims that what Israel is doing today with Gaza is demonic, and you can't be more evil. As if he doesn't know what those Hamas terrorists did to men, women, and children on October 7th. As if he's oblivious to babies being burned alive in front of their horrified parents, women being raped, body parts cut off, men being tortured, the hostages and what they endured, and that lunatic, again, a Jew, thinks Israel's more evil than Hitler. When you hear somebody in a diatribe ever say the words Hitler and decency in the same sentence, you know you got a problem. And I can promise you, Wallace Shawn, this has-been actor, spewing all that garbage is a Democrat. I can promise you he's a Democrat. That's what's on the ballot. He's on the ballot. This is what we are being asked to decide. And you have to understand, before you write him off as just some stone-cold, radical, crazy man, I can promise you millions of Democrats and Jews who are Democrat around the country nodded their head in agreement. They've lost sight of who the good guys are and who the bad guys are. They think the good guys are the bad guys, and the bad guys are the good guys. Wallace Shawn ostensibly thinks Hamas is the good guy in this, and Israel's the bad guy. Wow. And look, I've asked this question for years. Dennis Prager did his best, gave me as good an explanation as one I've ever heard as to why so many American Jews are registered Democrats. In Dennis's telling, the way he's explained it to me, most of the Democrat Jewish Americans are secular Jews. They're not religious Jews at all. They barely, if ever, go to temple. They're not religious or spiritual, certainly not Orthodox, in any way, shape, or form. But do you have a different explanation? I saw a story this morning on Fox News about some prominent Jewish actor, I think is Adrian Brody, very talented actor. He's Jewish. He's denouncing Israel. You got to explain that to me. I've always asked, maybe today's the day we get an answer. Can you help me understand why so many American Jews are proud members of the Democrat Party, maybe even the Democrat Socialists of America? Help me understand it. 800-655-MIKE. How can that be? How can you be anti-Israel and Jewish in America? Can you help me understand it? I'd love to put you front and center here on the Mike Gallagher Show. 800-655-6453. I hope you join us.

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1: It's really hard to understand Jewish Americans who gravitate towards the lunatic left and the anti-Semitic Democrat Party. 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I had it for a while. My lower back pain, I figured I had to live with, and then I heard about Relief Factor on the radio one day and tried it. In about 2.5 weeks, I woke up one morning and realized no more back pain for me. Rebecca was one of our customers. She was hesitant at first. She found out how easy it was from Relief Factor to adjust or cancel anytime. She says her knee pain is infinitely better. She doesn't rely on other pain relievers. And she tells everyone Relief Factor is worth every penny. She's just one of many. 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You'll be connected with a terrific bunch of folks who want to have a, who have a heart for the hurting. 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Coming up in a few weeks, October 22nd, I'm going to be hanging out with the Sage. I got to visit with my dear friend and colleague Larry Elder in Los Angeles this weekend. We'll be together again on stage in October. Seth Leibson's going to join us. We're going to have a live, unscripted evening. It's part of the Battleground Tour. VIP tickets include a private reception with us before the show. General admission is going to get you in the room. It's October 22nd. If you listen to us on 960 The Patriot, come on out and join us. Love to shake your hand and thank you for being a part of what we do every day. Go to 960thepatriot.com for tickets. 960thepatriot.com. Charlie's in Houston, Texas. Charlie, can you help me understand why so many American Jews are anti-Israel? Charlie, you there? I guess we don't have Charlie. All right, line two. Let's try Brian in Pittsburgh. Hey, Brian, welcome back. You're on the Mike Gallagher Show. How are you, Brian?
2: Good. How's it going? Fine. I hope you're having a good day.
1: Having a great day, and you're going to make it better because you're going to show me the light. Why do so many American Jews vote Democrat and hate Israel?
2: I think that they're agnostic and non-practicing Jews.
1: Yeah, that's what Dennis told me.
2: Just like there's Christians who say they're Christians, but they're really not.
1: Right.
2: Yeah. That's the only thing I can think of, because it doesn't make any sense. The Israel is not the Nazi state. All this hyperbole about it is ridiculous. People start forgetting about October 7th.
1: I know.
2: So the only thing I can think of is that they don't practice. They don't really care.
1: I think that's as good a suggestion. I mean, how can you be Jewish and not have your heart broken by what those evildoers did to the men, women, and children of Israel on October 7th? And Wallace, Sean's heart is broken for Gaza, for Hamas, using humans as shields, hiding under hospitals, doing all the things that they've done. I just wish I understood it. Tracy found a great reminder of pollsters. Hey, the gold standard in presidential polling when Kamala came along and was up against Donald Trump, the Des Moines Register, gold standard. How was Iowa going to finish? Oh, Kamala was going to beat Donald Trump by 3 points in the Iowa presidential race. Trump took Iowa by 13 points. This is what I mean. It's intentional. You know it's intentional. You know these pollsters are trying to impact the outcome of the election. Look at Ohio. This Sherrod Brown is back. He's popping off. He keeps running and losing. I mean, he was up, according to all the polling in Ohio, he was well ahead of Bernie Marino. He was ahead of Bernie Marino in an October poll before the election by 6 points. Bernie Marino won by 3.6 points. How about Pennsylvania? Robert P. Casey Jr. He was good. The pollster said he wins. He wins by 2 points. It's a narrow win, but he wins. No. Dave McCormick won. And even in Texas, Ted Cruz, he was neck and neck, according to the polls, with Colin Allred in Ted Cruz's reelection bid. He was only shown to be winning by maybe a point. It was going to be neck. That's what they're saying now about Annie Andrews and Lindsey Graham's sister. What's her name? I drew a blank on her name. Darlene. They say Darlene's only up by one. Well, that's what they said about Ted Cruz. You know what he won by? 8.5 points. Don't believe the polls. I leave you this hour with my final answer on the stage at the Pasadena Ambassador Auditorium Saturday. One message everybody ought to take to heart. If we show up, we win. Even people like Nicki Minaj are on board. The rap artist, will you hear what she said about MAGA, Trump, and what to do during the midterm elections? That and more all coming up.

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6: The president will crisscross the